0: 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And that's the latest news and sport.
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5: Your four-day forecast for Gippsland and the Valley, partly cloudy Sunday with light winds. For Monday, cloudy, a very high chance of showers in the morning and afternoon. Thunderstorms expected in the afternoon, light winds becoming southwesterly at 19. Tuesday, cloudy with a high chance of showers, most likely in the morning and afternoon, winds westerly 14. And Wednesday, cloudy, a slight chance of showers, light winds and heading for a top of 15. We're expecting a top of 24 for the Valley and Sale on Sunday. Bairnsdale and Orbost 23, Lakes Entrance a top of 22. We're currently sitting on 21 degrees.
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7: 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We're doing 1979 this week, and at the movies in 1979, we had the Muppets.
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7: 1979, year of the Muppet movie, back into the countdown with Susie Quattro and Smokey's Chris Norman, number 10 with Stumbling In, the Classic Hits Countdown of 1979. I love

0: a classic hits countdown of 1979. Racy, Lay Your Love on Me was at number 8. At 9, Patrick Hernandez, Born to Be Alive. And Susie Quattro and Chris Norman, Stumbling In, was at number 10. Let's do some 1979 news. This was a huge story in 1979. Skylab.
1: Moat Town of Rolina say they've found Skylab's docking cylinder, one of several claims made after the spacecraft broke up and crashed to Earth in the middle of the Australian night. Eyewitnesses compared it to a fireworks display, with flashes of different coloured lights followed by a series of loud sonic booms. Near one town, 20 small pieces of charcoal-like wreckage were found. Like all other claims, they'll now be flown to Perth for scientific checking. Most of the debris seems to have landed in open country. One ranch owner, Gordon Seiler, watched with his family as Skylab broke up.
2: Close to quarter to one or 12:45, the wife and I and my wife's mother woke up with loud bangs, which we thought instantly was an earthquake, and it shook the entire house. We could actually feel the concussion of them in the air. We ran outside, and only when we got outside we realised what it was, and realised it was the sonic booms of the of Skylab breaking up and going over. There was about three booms that were particularly loud, the loudest I've ever heard.
0: Yeah, 1979, the year that Skylab came crashing down all over Western Australia. But it's worth noting that a couple of days before that, it was a big mystery all over the planet as to where Skylab would land.
3: If anyone sold you a hat to stop bits of Skylab falling on your head, you've probably wasted your money. The team of British scientists who've been tracking Skylab for ITN now predict it won't fall on Britain. There were fears that it might hit Cornwall, but its orbit now is taking it further south. But it will fall somewhere, because what goes up must come down.
0: Righto then, now let's move on to Jeff Lynne and the song that was dedicated to Skylab in 1979, Don't Bring Me Down. Here's Jeff.
4: Don't Bring Me Down was a strange one. I annoyed everybody again in the old group because I'm just playing bang, bang, bang, bang, bang, bang, bang, bang, bang, bang for like 4 minutes. Bang, bang, bang, bang, bang, bang, bang, bang, just to get the thing going. To a drum beat off another song, which was bum, splat, bum, bum, splat, bum, splat. So I put it through a load of compressors and made it, like, make them big and ugly and it worked great. And I started putting basses onto it and more. I think I put six pianos on, which when I now realise, I've learned a lot more since then, it's no different from having one piano because they're all perfectly in tune. They're all the same tuning, so you can't even hear the difference. Oh, it's enough getting big, isn't it? No, no, no, it isn't, actually. Sounds exactly the bloody same as it did 5 hours ago. Anyway, finally, when I started putting guitars on, it started to get really big, you know, down, down, down, down, all that kind of stuff. And I thought of these very silly words, and that was how that happened, and I just wanted a silly one. Because, you know, it's not really Bruce on the song either. It's Gruss. It's Gruss. It's a German word. I don't know why I just shouted a thing in the hole in the song, because I thought, there's got to be something that goes there. And there wasn't, so I just shouted this silly word. And the engineer says, how do you know that? I said, what? And he said, Gruss, that means greetings in German. Oh, that's weird. But anyway, everybody, when we went to play it, everybody sang Bruce. So I said, bollocks to this. I'm singing Bruce and all. I didn't want to be an odd man out, you know, with all those 10,000 people singing Bruce and me singing Gruce. Don't think so.
0: That is Jeff Lynne from ELO. Here it is, Don't Bring Me Down, number 7, the classic hits countdown of 1979.

0: Classic Hits Countdown of 1979. ELO, the song they dedicated to Skylab in 1979, Don't Bring Me Down. And at number six, a Boomtown Rats song called I Don't Like Mondays. Here's Bob Geldof with video director David Mallett.
1: I wanted school children in it, and I remember the scene from Village of the Damned where these school kids, they have these eyes that just look at the teacher.
2: We lucked out in a big way on that day because one of those random school children that were brought in was really spooky.
1: Yeah, the little beautiful boy with the blonde
2: but
1: hair.
2: But he was evil as well. He probably is the nicest man in the world now.
1: I just sketched down the only ideas I had, and he had to pull it together.
2: He used to draw them and then put them under my nose. I didn't need glasses in those days.
1: Children of the Damned, you know, which he hadn't seen, of course.
2: What, you lying scumbag? You know? It's one of my favourite films. I had a VHS of it. Yeah. It was called Village of the Damned, anyway. Can't even get the title right, and he says I'd never seen it.
0: So at number six, the Boomtown Rats, I Don't Like Mondays, the Classic Hits Countdown of 1979.

0: Be Chic with La Freak, number 5 on the Classic Hits Countdown of 1979. 4 songs to come. One of them is a Kiss song. And here's Gene Simmons talking about that song.
1: I want to tell you a story about Paul walks in during 79 or so, got a new song. And in the beginning, by the way, we traded ideas and kind of co-wrote and stuff. And then we went off on our own. So he walks in, I got a song for you. What's it called? I Was Made for Loving You. Oh, that's great. What's the first line? Tonight. Ooh, that's good. What's the second line? I Want to Give It All to You. Oh, yeah, I know what it is. That's cool. In the darkness. In the darkness. That rocks. Yeah, what? It's Something I Want to Do. That's really cool. What's my part? Do, do, do, do, do, do, do. No, no, come on. I'm doing God of Thunder. What's my part?
2: You were upset and with the do, do, do, do, do, and you didn't like it.
1: To this day, except stadiums full of people, they jump up and down like biblical locusts. Do, do, do.
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0: The Classic Hits Countdown of 1979 and the only song ever to win the Grammy for Best Disco Record. They just trashed the category the year after that. Yeah, Gloria Gaynor with I Will Survive. Let's do some more 1979 commercials. This one's legendary, I think. I think the key line and the one that I remember from childhood is Tahiti looks nice. It's an ad for Imperial Leather. Just in your mind, imagine they're on a private jet.
1: From the day you were married, you and your family have been working for life's little luxuries. Some you can only afford now and again.
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0: Do you remember the visuals of that ad? Sitting on the private jet? Well, here's another way to get around in 1979. The Holden Gemini.
4: 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The top-selling four-cylinder in its class. 1600 performance. 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
0: Back into the countdown with a song called What a Fool Believes, a Doobie Brothers song at number three. For starters, here's Kenny Loggins talking about co-writing that song with Michael McDonald.
5: Through a series of phone calls, we linked up and we were writing. I'd like to say we were writing before we even met, because as I was walking up to his front door, I heard him working on the verse of What a Fool Believes. The door was ajar. So I knocked on the door and introduced myself. And, hey, come on in. I said, play that thing you were just playing. I think I got an idea for the bridge. So we went right into the bridge of What a Fool Believes from the moment we met.
0: That's Kenny Loggins. Now, Michael McDonald.
6: We were really emulating things that were basically 10 years or older. Even with What a Fool Believes, you know, I remember the day we cut the song, we were really going for a kind of a New York rock and roll 60s Four Seasons record, you know. And that's just basically what we felt the arrangement of the song was and everything. And I think when you project ahead and think, well, I want to do what everybody else is doing and be contemporary, so to speak, it is a trap, because by the time you get it finished, any album, it's a year later, and whatever you were trying to be contemporary at is usually over with anyway, you know.
0: So here it is, the Doobie Brothers, What a Fool Believes, number three on the Classic Hits Countdown of 1979.

0: 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Kiss, I Was Made for Loving You, number two.
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4: 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Number one.
0: So we're going to come at this from a few different angles, starting with the fact that the number one song was written for this girl here.
5: When I say my name, people say, oh, like my Sharona. And very, very often I say, yes, I'm the same girl that the song was written about, and they can't believe it.
0: That is Sharona Halperin, who inspired My Sharona, and now the story of the song.
6: My roots are very much surf music. My first band was a surf band, and there was surf stomps. And then I can show you, you know, a surf stomp is like a flam thing. It's like a... Basically, he wanted it to be, you know, kind of... And I interjected the flam thing, which gave it its own characteristic to it.
7: Here it is, the only My Sharona rehearsal tape in existence. Lake, of course. This is what we fueled everything off of, the main riff.
0: So, at number one, The Knack, My Sharona, the Classic Hits Countdown of 1979.

0: Classic Hits Countdown of 1979. There it was. Number one, The Knack with My Sharona. A little preview now of next week's Classic Hits Countdown. We're doing 1984, Year of the Nissan Urban.
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0: 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More of that next week on the Classic Hits Countdown. Thanks for listening. 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
17: 19 degrees in Melbourne, showers tomorrow, top of 19. It's 12 midday. Good afternoon. I'm Jordan Tunbridge. An AFL club has been rocked by a suspected drug scandal with multiple players reportedly hospitalised. Seven News is reporting the players suffered complications after allegedly taking recreational drugs. A woman has been struck by a car while running the Melbourne Marathon. The incident happened near Fitzroy Street and the Albert Park Lake this morning. Mark witnessed the crash, telling 3RW's Sunday morning program the woman was in bad shape.
18: It was the narrowest part where the half marathon runners come into Albert Park and the slower marathon runners are coming out, and it was sort of like shoehorned, and there were a couple of motorbikes that were bipping their horns to clear it for the fast half marathon runners, but the bloody pace car, instead of slowing down, has just gone bang and hit her.
17: Olympic legend Eliud Kipchoge crossed the MCG finish line first, setting a new course record with a time of 2 hours, 9 minutes and 10 seconds. A Fly Dubai pilot accused of trying to crash a passenger plane bound for Israel has confessed he first turned to extremism while studying in Australia. Toby Goff reports.
2: Prosecutors in the United Arab Emirates say 29-year-old Hammam al-Hammami admitted to drawing inspiration from the 9/11 terrorist attacks before targeting his captain with an axe mid-flight. Australian counter-terrorism police are now investigating his time at Melbourne's RMIT University between 2015 and 17, where it's believed he became radicalised. Emirati prosecutors also found Hammami read extremist literature and followed online content glorifying terror organisations. Authorities are now probing his Australian contacts and his ties to local religious centres in Victoria. Toby Goff reporting.
17: The courage and skill of Australian Defence personnel are being acknowledged as the nation marks 25 years since joining military operations in Afghanistan. Commemorative services are being held in Canberra, Sydney and Melbourne, recognising the 35,000 personnel deployed between 2001 and 2021. Speaking at the Australian War Memorial, Governor-General Sam Mostyn says the country will never forget the service and sacrifice.
7: They fought, rebuilt, trained and advised, carried supplies in and the wounded out, protected and saved lives. We honour our sailors, soldiers and aviators, our police, diplomats, aid workers and civilian personnel, and the Afghan and coalition partners who served.
17: Medical experts are encouraging middle-aged Australians to take proactive steps to reduce their risk of developing dementia. Updated health guidelines show that up to 50% of local dementia cases are linked to modifiable lifestyle factors. Updating sport, the Bathurst 1000 has begun with the leaders navigating their first lap of Mount Panorama drama-free. A clash between co-drivers Nash Morris and James Moffat at the cutting, forcing the fan favourite Gary Rogers' wildcard entry to pit for a new tyre. South Melbourne has pulled off one of the greatest upsets in Australian football history, becoming the first non-A-League club to win the Australia Cup. The underdogs stunned Melbourne Victory 4-3 on penalties after a dramatic late equaliser forced a shootout in front of almost 30,000 fans at Amy Park. In the EPL, Manchester United drew 1-1 with Tottenham. Chelsea smashed Bournemouth 5-1, while Arsenal beat Leeds 2-1. The Wallabies left battered and bruised by the All Blacks at Eden Park, losing their Bledisloe Cup clash 50-19. And in cricket, day three of the first test between South Africa and Australia, the Proteas to resume in Durban at 1-27 in reply to the Aussies 390. That's the latest news and sport.
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16: Your four-day forecast for Gippsland and the Valley, mostly sunny today with light winds. Tomorrow, cloudy, a very high chance of showers in the morning and afternoon. Thunderstorms expected early in the afternoon and light winds a top of 20. Tuesday, cloudy, high chance of showers in the morning and afternoon. Winds westerly a top of 14. Wednesday, cloudy, slight chance of showers in the morning and afternoon. Light winds and 15. And Thursday, mostly sunny with light winds and a top of 17. It's 22.

0: You like? Good, because there'll be so many more great hits like that. Dale Braithwaite, Andrea Wacott in for your Sunday afternoon. I've got Prince on the way. Also Madonna. She was at the MTV Awards. It does not matter about that woman's age. She is still so relevant and doing so well. She had 13 nominations going in. She won 7 of them, including Artist of the Year, Best Dance and Best Collaboration with young Sabrina Carpenter. She's 68 years old. The woman is a champion. We'll hear her. Also Cold Chisel. Of course, Barnsley headlining the Red Hot Summer Tour. 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

0: Paul McCartney as we stream online via the Listener app in stereo. You can turn your mobile phone into a radio and take us wherever you're heading this weekend. Maybe you ended up in Melbourne for the Melbourne Marathon. 60,000 people running the streets of Melbourne. I have a lot of respect. The only marathon I can do is a music marathon. On the way for you, a man who is coming to visit us in March. His first concert sold out. Bryan Adams. Also, Lionel Richie, he had some heart issues, but apparently he's all good and he will be back as a judge on American Idol. Imagine what they pay him to do that. He wouldn't need to sing anymore, would he? He'll be defying gravity next.
1: 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Because soon we could make that dream come true.
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0: Adams. He's coming in March. And after 1 o'clock, I've got an artist who is also visiting. I think he wants to escape the cold English winter. I don't blame him. Robbie Williams. We'll get him on for you. Also, before 1:30, one of the biggest hits for Moving Pictures. And it was almost just an album track, you know? The producer heard them tinkering around with it and they're like, oh, it's not much. And he's like, it is the song. Thank you very much to producer Charles Fisher. What About Me? It's all on the way after the news, sport and weather.
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12: Good afternoon. It is 1 o'clock. I'm Carolee Katsimbanis. In breaking news, a driver has apparently sped towards a crowd and struck a person outside Flinders Street Station after coming scarily close to Melbourne Marathon runners. Police have confirmed they're responding to an incident on Flinders Street near Elizabeth Street but have not yet issued a statement. The Herald Sun says shocked witnesses say a car hit the pedestrian as the driver sped towards a crowd, prompting the police, who'd cordoned off a section of the road, to draw their weapons turns and tell people to get down. The driver then reportedly made a sharp U-turn before speeding off in another direction. More details to come later. And also in breaking news, an AFL club based in Melbourne has been plunged into crisis with a suspected drug scandal unfolding, with several players reportedly hospitalised after allegedly taking recreational drugs and developing complications. Seven News is reporting the group of players were partying at a player's house on Saturday night, with at least three players needing emergency medical care, with the players currently on leave from their club. A teenager has been arrested with burns after a Korean barbecue restaurant went up in flames in Melbourne's southeast. Jordan Tunbridge reports.
2: Two males were spotted breaking into the Springvale business shortly after midnight before thick black smoke began billowing from the building. The pair fled the Korean barbecue restaurant on Springvale Road, sparking a police search. Officers later tracked down a 15-year-old boy at a fast food outlet in Heatherton suffering burns. He was arrested and taken to hospital under police guard. Detectives are now investigating the circumstances surrounding the blaze as they hunt for the second person involved. Jordan Tunbridge, Melbourne.
12: Veterans across the nation are marking 25 years since the beginning of Australian service in Afghanistan. Following the September 11 terrorist attacks, Australia joined a global coalition in the war against terror. A national service is underway at the War Memorial in Canberra to honour the 35,000 personnel deployed to the region. Speaking at this service, Prime Minister Anthony Albanese has thanked all those who served for their commitment.
3: Australia did what is so resolutely in our nature. We went to support our friend and ally. We went because we saw what was at stake. And we went on the principle that September 11 was an attack on a way of life that belonged just as much to us.
12: Checking sport, Bathurst 1000 currently underway. Will Brown leading from Brody Kostecki ahead of Zach Bates around Mount Panorama. Olympic legend Kenyan Eliud Kipchoge crossed the MCG finish line first, setting a new course record with a time of 2 hours, 9 minutes and 10 seconds. And in the AFLW, North Melbourne leading the Fremantle Dockers 19-8. And that is coming up to the latest news and sport.

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4: Your four-day forecast for Gippsland and the valley, mostly sunny today with light winds. Tomorrow, cloudy, a very high chance of showers in the morning and afternoon. Thunderstorms expected early in the afternoon and light winds a top of 20. Tuesday, cloudy, high chance of showers in the morning and afternoon. Winds westerly a top of 14. Wednesday, cloudy, slight chance of showers in the morning and afternoon. Light winds at 15. And Thursday, mostly sunny with light winds and a top of 17. It's 23 degrees.

0: They couldn't quite duplicate the success of that song, couldn't they? Moving Pictures, What About Me? You've got Andrea Wacott in for your Sunday afternoon. The Sunday Scaries. Have you heard about this? This is when it gets to about 5 o'clock in the afternoon and you start worrying about what's coming up on Monday. Look, don't worry about that. Let's put all of that out of our mind. Let's just enjoy some great songs. I've got The Pretenders on the way, ABBA, and your favourite, Goanna, next.
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0: It's so spring, isn't it? Like, we have these beautiful days and then some rain and then another beautiful day. At least the nights are getting a little milder because they were cold there for a while. I was double doonering it. Now, if you missed Mitchell Unlimited this morning, of course, our wonderful show with Neil Mitchell, you missed a great chat with Alan Kohler, the finance nerd. Do you remember the finance nerd? He's been in business for 50 years talking finance. His son is also in finance. He's the Nine News finance editor. They have a podcast together called How We Got There. Very funny, very educational. If you would like to catch up on that show, you can. 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And you can listen to it via the Listener app, LASTNR. 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

0: Does the news make you happy? Excellent, because that's coming up very soon. For me, it just causes me a lot of anxiety. Actually, I was just reading on news.com.au. They were talking about how many $50 and $100 fake notes are circulating the country at the moment. And this is becoming a real problem. That is an issue. If you're a small business, you know, the banks will not accept counterfeit notes. So you need to be really vigilant. And sometimes it can be hard to tell. They're getting so good. So does it feel right? Is the clear window part of the note rather than attached to it? Can you see a roll? In colour effect or movement in the picture when tilting the note, all really important stuff. We'll get to the news and weather and then... That don't impress me much. We've got some Shania Twain. She is impressive. She grew up in poverty. She had lots of brothers and sisters and her parents died in a car crash and she had to look after them. She was 22 years old or something. You can read about it in her autobiography and she's just done the audiobook for that. So that might be... a good one to listen to, maybe next weekend. We've also got the Rolling Stones. It's the classics and all your favourites. They're on the way.
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2: 23 degrees in Melbourne, showers tomorrow, top of 19. It's 2 o'clock. Good afternoon, I'm Carolee Katsimbanis. Police have reportedly drawn their guns after a driver reportedly struck a person outside Flinders Street Station, coming extremely close to Melbourne Marathon runners at the Flinders Street and Elizabeth Street intersection. The Herald Sun says the car hit a woman as the driver sped towards pedestrians, then made a sharp U-turn before speeding off in another direction. There are reports a young teenage boy was in the car, an allegedly stolen white Hyundai SUV. Ambulance paramedic spokespeople say paramedics rushed to the scene before taking a woman in her 50s who suffered upper body injuries to the Royal Melbourne Hospital in a stable condition. Meantime, in a separate incident, a 30-year-old woman from New South Wales has been struck by a car while running the Melbourne Marathon, and she remains in hospital. The incident happened near Fitzroy Street and the Albert Park Lake this morning. Mark witnessed the crash, telling 3AW's Sunday morning program the woman was in bad shape.
7: It was the narrowest part where the half marathon runners come into Albert Park and the lower marathon runners are coming out, and it was sort of like shoehorned, and there were a couple of motorbikes that were bipping their horns to clear it for the fast half marathon runners, but the bloody pest car, instead of slowing down, has just gone bang and hit her.
2: Police are investigating any information to Crime Stoppers. Olympic legend Eliud Kipchoge crossed the MCG finish line first, setting a new course record with a time of 2 hours, 9 minutes and 10 seconds. A Melbourne-based AFL club has been rocked by a suspected drug scandal, with multiple players reportedly hospitalised after partying at a player's house on Saturday night. Seven News is reporting the players suffered complications after allegedly taking recreational drugs. The AFL is yet to comment. Overseas, at least 12 people are dead and more than 300 wounded after the third attack this week on Riyadh's King Khaled International Airport by Houthi rebels. All flights now cancelled. Dozens of international passengers are among the casualties, including at least one American. US President Donald Trump admits he's now weighing up military options against the Houthis.
13: We just found out about the recent attack, so we'll make a decision. We move very quickly.
2: And checking sport, at Mount Panorama, Bathurst 1000, right, lap 68 of 161, and Hazelwood is leading from Pye and from Holdsworth. After day two of the test match between South Africa and Australia in Durban, the Proteas trail by 363 runs with 9 wickets remaining in the first innings. They'll resume at 1 for 27 in reply to the Aussies' 390. Matt Renshaw dominating for Australia, scoring a career-best 190, which helped Australia post 390. In the AFLW, it's break time between the game North Melbourne and the Fremantle Dockers, North Melbourne leading Fremantle 46-22, and it's half time between Hawthorn and Brisbane, Hawthorn leading 40-19. Wallabies coach Les Kiss is lamenting a number of missed opportunities in his first loss at the helm of the national team, but giving credit to the All Blacks. New Zealand ran away in the second half to claim the 15-19 Bledisloe Cup win at Eden Park, but the 40-year curse continues for the Aussies.
14: Got to take your hat off to them. You know, they won aerial battles and they profited off those things very well as well. So it was just hard to get a footing in that second half. And when we had a chance, as I said, there was two opportunities and we robbed ourselves of those opportunities.
2: And Olympic legend Kenyan Eliud Kipchoge crossed the MCG finish line, setting a new course record for the Melbourne Marathon, 2 hours, 9 minutes, 10 seconds. New Zealander Camille French took first place in the women's race in 2 hours, 28 minutes and 25 seconds. And that is the latest news and sport.
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18: Your four-day forecast for Gippsland and the valley, mostly sunny today with light winds. Tomorrow, cloudy, a very high chance of showers in the morning and afternoon. Thunderstorms expected early in the afternoon and light winds a top of 20. Tuesday, cloudy, high chance of showers in the morning and afternoon. Winds westerly a top of 14. Wednesday, cloudy, slight chance of showers in the morning and afternoon. Light winds and 15. And Thursday, mostly sunny with light winds and a top of 17.
2: It's 24 degrees.
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0: at Benatar. Do you know anyone at Bathurst? I've got a mate who went to Bathurst and I reckon he'll be pretty dusty when he returns home. Do you know who maybe one day would become a Bathurst driver? Oscar Piastri. He was asked, would he ever do it?
1: Maybe one day. Long
2: way down the track.
1: Yeah. But, I mean, even just to do a lap at Bathurst is I definitely want to tick that box. But, yeah, if I can tune into that this weekend, then that's a good way of switching off.
0: I don't think anyone would have a problem handing their keys over to Oscar. It'd be more like, here, mate, take mine.
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0: Forget the kids in America for a minute. What about the kids in Australia? We worry about them. Schoolies is about to start. I can't believe year 12 is wrapping up. The parents of Bianca Jones, the young girl from Melbourne who died of methanol poisoning in Laos, have been saying, look, have these conversations with your kids. Talk to them about the dangers of cheap alcohol. While it's all good to go and enjoy yourself, you do need to stay safe. I sound very responsible. I sound like I could be on Tom Elliott. Tom Elliott will be discussing all the things that matter across the state. If you want to tune in tomorrow morning, the number to call Tom if you'd like to have a chat, 133-693. Let me say that a little easier, 133-693. Pop it in your phone and maybe you can talk to him about that tomorrow morning.
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I woke last night to the sound of thunder. How far off, I sat and wondered. Started humming a song from 1962. Ain't it funny how the night moves, when you just don't seem to have as much to lose. Strange how the night moves.

That was the theme song to Thank God You're Here, wasn't it? Pretty sure. It was the best show on Australian TV. Bring that back. I mean, they did for a very short amount of time and it's gone again. Why? Is it expensive, maybe? Maybe the sets are expensive. I don't know. There's no money in TV. Anyway, no money in radio either. We have got an incredible song coming up from Stevie Nicks. We'll do it before 3:30. Actually, she was at Daisy Fields with a very contemporary artist, Olivia Rodrigo. Have a listen.

0: If you want to know how to stay relevant, that's what you do. You do these collabs. You go to the music festivals and you integrate, you mingle with the younger artists. Stevie Nicks, Timeless, also on the way. Sister Sledge. We'll hear that one after we check weather.
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14: 23 degrees in Melbourne, showers tomorrow, a top of 19, it's 3 o'clock. Good afternoon, I'm Carolee Katsimbanis. There are reports a teenage boy aged between 14 and 15 was behind the wheel of an allegedly stolen car which struck a woman outside Flinders Street Station at the intersection of Flinders and Elizabeth Street. The Herald Sun says witnesses were shocked at the chaos, with police drawing their guns before the white Hyundai SUV did a sharp U-turn and sped off towards Southern Cross Station around 11 a.m. with police police in pursuit. The woman, aged in her 50s, needed to be taken by paramedics who rushed to the scene to the Royal Melbourne Hospital. She was in a stable condition, suffering upper body injuries. The car came very close to runners in the nearby Melbourne Marathon. And in a separate incident, a 30-year-old woman from New South Wales is recovering after she needed hospital treatment when she was hit by a different car as she ran the Melbourne Marathon. The male driver immediately stopped at the scene on Lakeside Drive near Ross Gregory Drive around 10:20 this morning. Witnesses are being asked to come forward and contact Crime Stoppers. An illicit drug scandal is unfolding, with an AFL-based club in Melbourne being plunged into crisis. Several players have reportedly been hospitalised after allegedly taking recreational drugs and developing complications. News Corp and Seven News are reporting the group of players were partying at a player's house on Saturday night, with at least three players needing emergency medical care. The players currently on leave from their club. The AFL has been contacted for comment. Melbourne's property market has suffered another disappointing weekend, with almost half of all homes taken to auction failing to sell. Jordan Tunbridge reports.
2: Melbourne recorded a preliminary clearance rate of just 53% on Saturday from more than 540 reported results. It's another blow for sellers, with auction numbers already well below this time last year. And a major shake-up is looming. From Friday, all Victorian homes going to auction must have their reserve price publicly disclosed at least 7 days beforehand. The new laws are designed to crack down on underquoting, but industry figures warn they'll add further pressure to an already struggling market. Just 551 Melbourne auctions are scheduled for next weekend, roughly half the number a year ago. Jordan Tunbridge, Melbourne.
14: A Nationals MP says the opposition remains focused on returning a coalition government to power, but would be open to considering a proposal from One Nation. One Nation leader Senator Pauline Hanson says she's prepared to put personal differences aside to help oust Labor. Minister David Littleproud telling Nine it's an option worth looking at.
3: Rather than having a whole lot of cooks in the kitchen, it would be far better for the Australian people to have a coalition government that has governed this country before, that has the experience, has the knowledge. The reality is whatever the Australian people give us after the next election in terms of numbers is what we have to work with.
14: Checking sport, Bathurst 1000. Josh Hazlewood is leading from Pi as lap 96 of 161 is underway. A Matt Renshaw century, almost 10 years since his last and only ton, rescued Australia's hopes on day two of the first test in South Africa. He dominated for Australia, scoring a career-best 190. The baggy greens all out for 390, with the Proteas 1 for 27 in return at stumps. In the AFLW, a 28-point win for North Melbourne over the Fremantle Dockers, 58-30, and a win for Hawthorn over Brisbane, 65-40. Olympic legend Kenyan Eli Kipchoge has won the Melbourne Marathon, setting a new course record with a time of 2 hours, 9 minutes and also 10 seconds. And the Sydney Kings are up against the Adelaide 36ers shortly in the NBL. And that is the latest news and sport.
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18: Your four-day forecast for Gippsland and the valley, mostly sunny today with light winds. Tomorrow, cloudy, a very high chance of showers in the morning and afternoon. Thunderstorms expected early in the afternoon and light winds a top of 20. Tuesday, cloudy, high chance of showers in the morning and afternoon. Winds westerly a top of 14. Wednesday, cloudy, slight chance of showers in the morning and afternoon. Light winds and 15. And Thursday, mostly sunny with light winds and a top of 17.
19: And right now it's 25 degrees.

0: You know, Stevie Nicks said, to understand this song, you sort of have to let yourself go a little crazy. Love is blind, it never works out, but you just have to have it. It never works out. Goodness, there's not much hope in that, is there? Andrea Wacott in for your Sunday afternoon. On the way, I have got some Bowie, and we're going back to 1974 with Queen next.
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0: Stephen Stills. You know, I just spent a bit of time online trying to teach myself how the AFL trade period works. I don't really understand it at all. There is a lot going on there. Free agency, draft picks. Is it if your team is really crappy, you get better picks? Is that how it works? I think so. That's how it works in America, I'm pretty sure, with like the basketball and the football and stuff. So, all right, the people who do understand all of it and have a really good idea and overall view of what's been happening of late, who's going where and how much they're getting paid, the guys from Sports Day, thankfully, they'll explain it and I don't have to. They're back on the radio tomorrow night from 6.
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0: Fields of gold. Every time I hear that, I just picture the canola fields, you know, that are in bloom of late. They're beautiful. On the way after four, a song from Elton John that he wrote when he was just a teenager, and he said he could never write that song again because you have to write about what's happening in that moment. He said these days it's like people dealing with broken marriages or where the kids are going to go. But when he was young, it was a very different story. It's exactly where he was back then. Beautiful song. Also, we're going back to the 70s. British Jigsaw. Change of pace. Or stick with the Brits. After the news, sport and weather.
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2: 24 degrees in Melbourne, showers tomorrow, a top of 19. It's 4 o'clock. Good afternoon, I'm Carolee Katsimbanis. Victoria Police has ruled out terrorism or a targeted attack following a woman in her 50s being struck in Melbourne CBD this morning. Officers have been told the boy was driving a stolen Ford Escape along tram lines near Flinders Street Station, near the intersection of Flinders and Elizabeth Streets. He's then allegedly done a U-turn outside Flinders Street Station and gone along Flinders Lane, smashing into several unoccupied parked cars. The female pedestrian from Southbank was taken to hospital with upper body injuries. A 16-year-old boy from the Greater Dandenong area has now been arrested without incident on Beaconsfield Parade in Albert Park and is expected to be questioned later on this afternoon. Anyone with any information is urged to contact Crime Stoppers. And a 30-year-old runner was hit by a car during the Melbourne Marathon as thousands made their way through the city streets this morning. The woman from New South Wales is recovering after needing hospital treatment. The male driver immediately stopped at the scene on Lakeside Drive near Albert Park Lake. An AFL club based in Melbourne has been plunged into crisis with a suspected drug scandal unfolding, with several players reportedly hospitalised after allegedly taking recreational drugs and developing complications. News Corp and Seven News are reporting the group of players were partying at a player's house on Saturday night, with at least three players needing emergency medical care, with the players currently on leave from their club. The AFL has made no comment. Meantime, Carlton has sent out a media statement confirming its players Lachie Cowan and Will Haywood were admitted to hospital under separate circumstances this morning. Cowan received medical treatment and underwent observation before being discharged a short time later. Haywood cut his head after falling and admitted himself to hospital, where he received stitches before being discharged. The club is remaining in regular contact with both players, prioritising their well-being. Advocates are calling for greater support for our Afghan veterans as the country marks 25 years since Australia's involvement in the conflict. More than 35,000 ADF members served in Afghanistan between 2001 and 2021. Martin Shaw, the president of Wounded Heroes Australia, says many veterans are still paying a high cost for their sacrifice.
6: The veterans that have been medically discharged or lost their job out of the Defence Force, they don't get work cover, so they have to come out to our civilian land and prove their injuries to the Department of Veteran Affairs.
2: In the AFLW, Carlton is leading the Sydney Swans 36-16 at half time. Earlier, it was a 28-point win for North Melbourne over Fremantle and a 25-point win for Hawthorn over Brisbane. Olympic legend Kenyan Eliud Kipchoge has won the Melbourne Marathon, setting a new course record with a time of 2 hours, 9 minutes and 10 seconds. And turning to Bathurst 1000, which is shaping up to be one of the fastest ever, lap 124 out of 161 is underway. Brody Kostecki continues to lead the race in his Dick Johnson Racing Mustang, from pole sitter Zach Bates and Triple Eight's Will Brown. Kostecki's co-driver Todd Hazelwood has told Fox he's glad to be done for the day.
13: I was just fighting a bit of a dead foot. It sort of went to sleep for me during that second stint. So yeah, just with the pedal pressure and stuff around here, it just increasingly got worse and worse. But yeah, Tommy was coaching me through it. You know, he kept saying my pace was good and just tried to be consistent and minimise mistakes.
2: Cricket, and day three of the first test between South Africa and Australia. The Proteas to resume in Durban at 1 for 27 in reply to the Aussies 390. And in the NBL, the Sydney Kings leading Adelaide 36ers 42-41.
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2: Your four-day forecast for Gippsland and the Valley, mostly sunny today with light winds. Tomorrow, cloudy, a very high chance of showers in the morning and afternoon. Thunderstorms expected early in the afternoon and light winds a top of 20. Tuesday, cloudy, high chance of showers in the morning and afternoon. Winds westerly a top of 14. Wednesday, cloudy, slight chance of showers in the morning and afternoon. Light winds and 15. And Thursday, mostly sunny with light winds and a top of 17. And right now it's 25 degrees.

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0: What are your dreams? Is it to win Powerball? Unfortunately, I've had a couple of goes of late. No win, so I'm in working on a Sunday. I don't really work that hard for my money. You're right. All I do is listen to music and talk every now and again. I won't overcomplicate it. It's not brain surgery. But I do have to tell you what I got coming up, okay? It's part of my job. Donna Summer from the 80s. From the 70s, some Bonnie Tyler. And if you loved Culture Club, you'll love what we got next.
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0: Tears for Fears. The opening lines of that song used to freak me out. 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I'm sitting here today in one of my favourite band T-shirts, Cyndi Lauper. 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

0: We're playing all your favourites because AFL is finished. Yeah, the AFL season all wrapped up for 2026. But before you know it, it'll be back for 2027. Pre-season starts early. And, you know, the trade stuff's all happening right now, so still in the news. Sports Day will have a great wrap-up of who's going where and how much they're getting paid. They're back on the radio tomorrow night from 6. John Farnham after 5 o'clock. His tribute concert was a huge success. They also streamed it at the Hoyts Cinemas. There's going to be a special cinema release at Hoyts later in the month. Problem is, a lot of the Hoyts Cinemas in Melbourne. So if you're planning a trip to Melbourne, maybe you can add that to your to-do list. Also on the way, a great one from the Thompson Twins. Before we do that, we'll do the news, sport and weather.
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11: 24 degrees in Melbourne, showers tomorrow, a top of 19. It's 5 o'clock. Good afternoon, I'm Carolee Katsimbanis. Two Melbourne-based AFL players were admitted to hospital this morning under separate circumstances, having both been at the same house. The Carlton Football Club has denied links being made with a story being reported earlier today by some media outlets that several AFL players were hospitalised after allegedly taking recreational drugs and developing complications. Carlton has issued a statement confirming Lachie Cowan received medical treatment and underwent observation before being discharged a short time later. Will Hayward cut his head after falling and admitted himself to hospital, where he received stitches before being discharged. The club is remaining in regular contact with both players, prioritising their well-being. The AFL has made no comment. A 16-year-old boy has now been arrested following a terrifying incident in Melbourne CBD earlier today. He was driving an alleged stolen Ford Escape along tram lines near Flinders Street Station, near the intersection of Flinders and Elizabeth Streets, when a pedestrian was struck and then the teenagers allegedly done a U-turn outside the station, careered along Flinders Lane, smashing into several unoccupied parked cars. The woman struck in her 50s remains in hospital with upper body injuries. The 16-year-old arrested on Beaconsfield Parade, Albert Park, will be questioned shortly. Victoria Police has ruled out terrorism or a targeted attack. Anyone with any information to contact Crime Stoppers. A teenager has been arrested with burns after a Korean barbecue restaurant went up in flames in Melbourne's southeast. Jordan Tunbridge reports.
12: Two males were spotted breaking into the Springvale business shortly after midnight before thick black smoke began billowing from the building. The pair fled the Korean barbecue restaurant on Springvale Road, sparking a police search. Officers later tracked down a 15-year-old boy at a fast food outlet in Heatherton suffering burns. He was arrested and taken to hospital under police guard. Detectives are now investigating the circumstances surrounding the blaze as they hunt for the second person involved. Jordan Tunbridge, Melbourne.
11: Australians are being urged to avoid Saudi Arabia after its main airport was hit by an airstrike that's left 12 people dead. Local officials have confirmed there are no Australians among the dead, but the Department of Foreign Affairs is working to confirm if any Aussies are among the more than 300 wounded. Checking sport, the Bathurst 1000 is shaping up to be one of the fastest ever, with a distinct lack of safety cars compared to last year's wet weather mayhem. The majority of the primary drivers are now back at the wheel as they weigh up strategy options for the run home. Di Pasquale is now leading with 12 laps to go ahead of Bates in lap 101. And, South Africa faces an uphill battle in the first test against Australia in Durban after a dominant day with the bat from the tourists. Queenslander Matt Renshaw blasted a career-best 190 to help Australia post 390 before the Proteas stumbled to 1-4-27 at stumps on day two. Post-battle, Renshaw says he left everything out on the pitch.
13: Yeah, when I hit the ball, I was screaming at it, go, go, go, and... yeah, it sort of all just hit me at once. And I think I had Nathan at the other end. It was pretty emotional. So to see that, it was pretty special.
11: In the AFLW, a win for Carlton over Sydney, 59-32. Earlier wins for North Melbourne and Hawthorn. Olympic legend Kenyan Eliud Kipchoge has won the Melbourne Marathon, setting a new course record in a time of 2 hours, 9 minutes and 10 seconds. And that is coming up to the latest news and sport.
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20: Your four-day forecast for Gippsland and the valley, mostly sunny today with light winds. Tomorrow, cloudy, a very high chance of showers in the morning and afternoon. Thunderstorms expected early in the afternoon and light winds a top of 20. Tuesday, cloudy, high chance of showers in the morning and afternoon. Winds westerly a top of 14. Wednesday, cloudy, slight chance of showers in the morning and afternoon. Light winds and 15. And Thursday, mostly sunny with light winds and a top of 17.
21: And right now it's 25 degrees.
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0: Andrew Wake on in for your Sunday afternoon. I was just reading about an auction that's going to be in Abu Dhabi in December. If you're looking for somewhere to go over Christmas and you're a Michael Jackson fan, maybe you want to go along. Michael Jackson, the fashion legacy, they have incredible items up for grabs, including that glove, which they reckon will get around $600,000 to $800,000 US dollars, and his red leather jacket that he wore in Thriller. $1.8 million is what it sold for in 2011. They reckon it'll sell for more than $10 million. Michael Jackson fans, something for you next.
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0: Hello to everyone who's on holiday. 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

0: crowded house as I get ready to walk out the door, but I've made sure the robots have a good lineup for you. Robbie Williams, he's coming in November. He's going to be performing at the Melbourne Cup. He's done the grand final. Now he's going to do the Melbourne Cup. What's left? Maybe the NRL grand final. I think his price tag is a bit too X-y for the NRL. Also, the robots will hit play on Jackson Brown, Running on Empty. Everybody's running on empty. We can't afford fuel. And Prince, after the news, sport and weather. Have a great Sunday night.
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13: 24 degrees in Melbourne, showers tomorrow, a top of 19 at 6 o'clock. Good evening, I'm Carolee Katsimbanis. Brody Kostecki and Todd Hazelwood are two-time Bathurst winners after a nail-biting finish at the Great Race, the duo breaking their own record for the fastest ever Great Race, overtaking Chevrolet's Anton De Pasquale on the final lap after he ran out of fuel. Kostecki's close friend Will Brown and Supercars rookie Zach Bates rounding out the podium, the Dick Johnson Racing driver crediting his stand-in engineer Tanzania for the performance on Fox.
2: Gave me all the information that I needed. I knew what they were doing to try and get a bit of overlap in case there was a safety car with a bit of tyre. So I'm just still in awe. Just a big thank you to everyone that's here this weekend that's been supporting us.
13: Two Carlton players are recovering at home after being discharged following their admissions to hospital this morning in separate cases, despite them both having been at the same house. The Carlton Football Club has issued a statement confirming Will Hayward cut his head after falling and admitted himself to hospital where he received stitches. Lockie Cowan received medical treatment and underwent observation. The club is remaining in regular contact with both players, prioritising their well-being. The Carlton Football Club has denied links being made with a story being reported earlier today by some media outlets that several AFL players were hospitalised after allegedly taking recreational drugs and developing complications. The AFL has so far made no comment. A woman in her 50s remains in hospital with upper body injuries after being struck by a car in Melbourne CBD today. A 16-year-old boy has now been arrested following the terrifying incident. He was driving an allegedly stolen car near Flinders Street Station, near the intersection of Flinders and Elizabeth Streets, when the pedestrian was struck, and then the teenagers allegedly done a U-turn outside the station and headed down Flinders Lane, smashing into several unoccupied parked cars. The teenager was arrested a couple of hours later on Beaconsfield Parade, Albert Park, and will be questioned shortly. Terrorism or a targeted attack has been ruled out by Victoria Police, but anyone with any information is urged to contact Crime Stoppers. Small businesses are joining force and rolling out a new campaign tonight targeting the ATO's credit card tax ban. Despite winning a reprieve until June 2027, traders warn the looming policy still threatens to shutter local businesses. Nationals leader Matt Canavan says the tax office needs to listen to the concern.
14: I just think the ATO need to have a good look at themselves in the hall of mirrors and reverse this decision ASAP and apologise for what they have done.
13: Checking sport, recapping our top story, history has been made at Mount Panorama with the fastest Bathurst 1,000 race ever, resulting in a nail-biting finish. John Thompson reports from Bathurst.
15: Kosecki swept into the lead on the way up the mountain on the last lap to claim his second ever Bathurst 1,000 win and the fifth win for the Dick Johnson Ford team, with the race leader Anton Di Pasquale running out of fuel with just 5 kilometres to the checkered flag. The finish was further spiced up after Chaz Mostert crashed his Toyota with 5 laps remaining, bringing out the only safety car of the race. That incident shuffled the field, leaving Will Brown in his Mustang to take second ahead of the Chev of pole sitter Zach Bates, who came home in third in what was the fastest Bathurst 1000 in race history, with only 2 cars retiring. John Thompson, Bathurst.
13: A stunning career best 190 runs from Matt Renshaw has put Australia firmly in control of the first test against South Africa in Durban. The Aussies piled on 390 before Hazelwood struck early, leaving the Proteas 1-27 at stumps on day two, trailing by 363 runs. Play resumes later this evening. And that's the latest news and sport.
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0: G'day, I'm Darren Chester, part of the Nationals team which is fighting for our fair share in Gippsland. 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
24: Your forecast for Gippsland and the Valley is severe weather warnings current for the majority of the region with strong to damaging winds forecast from 55 to 100 k's per hour across Monday morning and throughout the day. Some of these gusts may be associated with thunderstorms. Also, for the remainder of the day, we are expecting some showers and light winds later on. Tomorrow, cloudy, high chance of showers in the morning and afternoon, 14. Wednesday, cloudy with light winds, 15. Thursday, sunny and a top of 18. For the Valley, 21 for Monday. Sale and Lakes, 22. Bairnsdale and Orbost, 24.
25: It's 24 degrees.

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1: I'm Tracy Lund, Labor's candidate for Morwell. The Latrobe Valley is my home, and I know how much our community cares about good jobs, better services and a future our kids can build their lives in. That's why I'm standing for Morwell, to fight for Labor's plan to make a real difference, including free dental clinics and free TAFE, while protecting our local services from Liberal and One Nation cuts. I want our community to have a strong voice in government, fighting for local jobs, better services and a fairer future. I'm Tracy Lund and I'm ready to fight for Morwell.
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10: Hello, I'm Sarah Wiedersane. Brody Kostecki and Todd Hazelwood have been crowned Kings of the Mountain for a second time at the Bathurst 1000. The Dick Johnson Racing Team took the lead on the last lap after Chevrolet driver Anton De Pasquale ran out of fuel. The win marks the fifth Mount Panorama victory for the iconic number 17. Kostecki has told Fox it wouldn't have been possible without a strong performance from his co-driver.
11: This guy did an incredible job the whole day. We executed so well up until that second last pit stop with a brake change. But like I've always said, the mountain always chooses the winner. This Ford Mustang was on rails. And I can't believe we've won Bathurst in the 70!
10: New polling shows Labor is wearing the blame for the rising cost of living as support for One Nation softens. The Resolve Political Monitor in the SMH and Age shows primary support for Labor has edged up 1 point to 29%. One Nation has lost 2 percentage points to sit at 25%, ahead of the Coalition on 23%. Nearly one in two people surveyed said the government was responsible for the rising cost of living. Veterans across the nation have marked 25 years since the beginning of Australian service in Afghanistan. Australia joined a global coalition in the war against terror following the September 11 terrorist attacks. Prime Minister Anthony Albanese has thanked all of the 35,000 who served.
12: Australia did what is so resolutely in our nature. We went to support our friend and ally. We went because we saw what was at stake. And we went on the principle that September 11 was an attack on a way of life that belonged just as much to us.
10: Officials in Saudi Arabia say no Australians are among the 12 dead following an attack on an airport in Riyadh. More than 300 people have been wounded in the drone attack carried out by Houthi rebels. The Department of Foreign Affairs is working to confirm any Australian casualties. A woman has been taken to hospital after being hit by an allegedly stolen car seen driving erratically near Melbourne's Flinders Street station. A 16-year-old boy has been arrested. Police have ruled out an act of terrorism and do not believe it was a targeted attack. Also making news, small businesses are joining forces and rolling out a new nationwide ad campaign targeting the ATO's credit card ban. And a third of Queensland businesses say they're pushing for banks to charge them lower fees in a bid to save customers pain at the checkout. To sport and recapping our top story, a dramatic final lap has seen Brodie Kostecki and Todd Hazelwood win their second Bathurst 1000. Triple Eight's Will Brown and Scott Pye running second, while rookie Zach Bates and his co-driver Aaron Seaton finished third. Australia is chasing a total of 220 set by Bangladesh in the second of the three women's ODIs in Brisbane. The men's test side has returned to the field in Durban after notching 390 for the Proteas to chase. South Africa currently 1 for 55. Knights head of recruitment Peter O'Sullivan has announced his departure from the club. The mastermind behind Newcastle's rapid rise from the wooden spoon to the grand final is reportedly headed to the Broncos on a multi-million dollar deal. In the AFLW, North Melbourne has cemented its place at the top of the ladder with a win over Fremantle. Wins also for Hawthorn over Brisbane and Carlton over Sydney. That's the very latest news and sport.
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18: Your forecast for Gippsland and the Valley is severe weather warnings current for the majority of the region, with strong to damaging winds forecast from 55 to 100 k's per hour across Monday morning and throughout the day. Some of these gusts may be associated with thunderstorms. Also, for the remainder of the day, we are expecting some showers and light winds later on. Tomorrow, cloudy, high chance of showers in the morning and afternoon, 14. Wednesday, cloudy with light winds, 15. Thursday, sunny and a top of 18. For the Valley, 21 for Monday. Sale and Lakes, 22. Bairnsdale and Orbost, 24.
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13: Hello, I'm Sarah Wiedersehen. The Governor-General has paid tribute to the 47 defence personnel killed in Afghanistan 25 years on since joining the military operation. Australia joined a global coalition in the war on terror following the September 11 attacks in 2001. Speaking at a commemorative service in Canberra, Governor-General Sam Mostyn thanked the more than 35,000 personnel who served in the region.
14: Many of you deployed more than once, and you know what those years demanded. This is what we gather to recognise, what Australia asked of those who defend our freedom and what so many of them gave. To all who mourn, including families bereaved since Australia's service ended, we remember those you love.
13: Voters are blaming the rising cost of living squarely on the government, but still expect Labor to win the next election. A new Resolve political monitor in the new Sydney Morning Herald and Age shows 46% of respondents now believe Labor is responsible for the economic pain, a rise of 6% since March. Just 9% blame global factors. Despite this, 32% expect Labor to win the next federal election, 20% have tipped the coalition. A 16-year-old boy has been arrested following a terrifying incident in Melbourne's CBD. Currently, Katsambanis reports.
15: The teenager was driving an allegedly stolen car along tram lines near the iconic Flinders Street station when a woman was struck at the intersection of Flinders and Elizabeth Streets. The 16-year-old's then allegedly done a U-turn, leading police on a wild chase throughout the city, narrowly avoiding runners in the Melbourne Marathon before smashing into several parked cars. Witnesses say it was chaotic and police had no other option but to draw their guns. The woman in her 50s remains in hospital. Victoria Police have now ruled out terrorism. Carolee Katsambanis, Melbourne.
13: New research shows one person dies of upper gastrointestinal cancers every 57 minutes in Australia. Upper GI cancers include those of the liver, pancreas, bile duct, stomach and esophagus. Dr. Mark Buzzer from the PanCare Foundation says greater awareness is needed to improve early detection.
16: There's been a doubling of the pancreatic cancer and a tripling of the liver cancer death rates over the last 20 years, and that's really driving this overall increase. And the forecasts that we've got out to 2050 are even scarier. So unless there's urgent intervention, it's only going to get worse.
13: And family and friends of a man fatally attacked by a shark have gathered at Perth's Sorrento Beach to remember the father of two. 63-year-old Greg O'Neill died while swimming just 15 metres from shore. Checking sports, Chevrolet driver Anton Di Pasquale is lamenting a pit stop error which led to him running out of fuel while leading the last lap at the Bathurst 1000. Brody Kosecki and Todd Hazelwood moved from third to first after a late race safety car to claim their second win at the mountain. Di Pasquale has told Fox there was nothing he could do.
1: By the time we were obviously got worked out, we were done. Obviously, if that safety car went for another couple laps, I would have been fine. But once I knew how much fuel short we were, I knew we were cooked.
13: South Africa have lost three early wickets as they chase Australia's first innings total of 390 in Durban. The Proteas currently 3-for-93 on day three of the first test. And in the AFLW, Carlton have beaten Sydney 59-32. The Hawks have downed the Lions and North Melbourne were too good for Fremantle. That's the latest news and sport.
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0: 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Local weather.
18: Your forecast for Gippsland and the Valley is severe weather warnings current for the majority of the region, with strong to damaging winds forecast from 55 to 100 k's per hour across Monday morning and throughout the day. Some of these gusts may be associated with thunderstorms. Also, for the remainder of the day, we are expecting some showers and light winds later on. Tomorrow, cloudy, high chance of showers in the morning and afternoon, 14. Wednesday, cloudy with light winds, 15. Thursday, sunny and a top of 18. For the Valley, 21 for Monday. Sale and Lakes, 22. Bairnsdale and Orbost, 24. Currently, it's 20 degrees.
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11: Good evening, I'm Sarah Wiedersehen. Small businesses have joined forces to launch a new nationwide ad campaign urging the government to permanently ditch the ATO's credit card tax ban. Despite winning a reprieve until June 2027, traders warn the looming policy still threatens to shutter local businesses. Nationals leader Matt Canavan says the tax office needs to listen to the concern.
12: I just think the ATO need to have a good look at themselves in the hall of mirrors and reverse this decision ASAP and apologise for what they have done.
11: Voter support for One Nation is softening, according to a new poll. The Resolve Political Monitor in the SMH and Age shows the minor party's primary vote has fallen 2 percentage points in the past month. It sits at 25%, still above the Coalition on 23%, but below Labor on 29%. Pauline Hanson's likability and performance ratings have also taken a dive. Counter-terrorism authorities are investigating the Australian background of the Fly Dubai pilot accused of trying to crash a passenger jet into Tel Aviv. United Arab Emirates prosecutors claim the 29-year-old admitted to drawing inspiration from the 9/11 terrorist attacks. He's also confessed to engaging with extremist content online while studying at Melbourne's RMIT University. A dozen people have been killed in an airstrike on a major airport in the Middle East. Jack Hahn reports.
13: Blasts rocking Riyadh Airport in Saudi Arabia, killing 12 people, including an American. Over 300 people were wounded in the explosions. The Houthi rebel group has claimed responsibility for the attack. The Department of Foreign Affairs says it's unaware of any Australians caught up in the chaos. It is urging anyone planning on flying to the airport to think twice, as US President Donald Trump weighs up more military retaliation on the Houthis for this attack. Jack Arn reporting.
11: A 16-year-old boy has been arrested after an allegedly stolen car struck a pedestrian near Melbourne's Flinders Station. The Ford Escape was driving erratically along the tram tracks near the route of the Melbourne Marathon when the incident occurred. A woman aged in her 50s remains in hospital in a stable condition. Victoria Police have ruled out terrorism. A total fire ban has been declared for Sydney and the New South Wales Hunter region tomorrow due to forecast hot and windy conditions. Temperatures are forecast to reach up to 35 degrees in some parts of the city. The Royal Fire Service says the fire danger rating for Sydney will be extreme. And veterans across the nation have marked 25 years since the beginning of Australian service in Afghanistan. Checking sport, Brody Kostecki has been crowned King of the Mountain after a thrilling Bathurst finish. The Ford racer looked to be out of contention after a slow brake change in the penultimate pit stop. Co-driver Todd Hazelwood has told Fox the late race safety car brought out every possible emotion in the pits.
14: Between the lowest, the highest, the extreme highest, all in about 40 seconds, I think. We're begging for a safety car, after that last poor pit stop. And if only that was 10 laps, because, dude, this guy was absolutely hauling it.
11: Australia is in control of the first test against Africa after setting the first innings total of 390 at lunch on day three. The Proteas are 4 for 114 in reply. And the Carlton Football Club has confirmed players Lockie Cowan and Will Haywood were both admitted to hospital overnight under separate circumstances but have since been discharged. That's the very latest news and sport.
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17: Your forecast for Gippsland and the Valley is severe weather warnings current for the majority of the region, with strong to damaging winds forecast from 55 to 100 k's per hour across Monday morning and throughout the day. Some of these gusts may be associated with thunderstorms. Also, for the remainder of the day, we are expecting some showers and light winds later on. Tomorrow, cloudy, high chance of showers in the morning and afternoon, 14. Wednesday, cloudy with light winds, 15. Thursday, sunny and a top of 18. For the Valley, 21 for Monday, Sale and Lakes, 22. 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
18: It's 19 degrees.

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8: Good evening, I'm Sarah Wiedersane. New polling reveals voters are upset with the federal government over the cost of living. Jack Hahn reports.
9: The government has a healthy lead on primary votes, although the three major parties are in the 20s. A new Resolve Political Monitor poll released by the SMH and The Age shows Labor on 29%, One Nation coming in second with 25%, and the Coalition is still struggling on 23%. Nearly half of all those surveyed blamed the Commonwealth for the rising cost of living. 46% of respondents said the federal government is at fault. That's up from when it was asked in March. Just a quarter of respondents point to global factors for the rising cost of living. Jack Hahn reporting.
8: Small businesses have launched a new ad campaign urging the government to permanently scrap its ban on paying tax with credit cards. The controversial ban has been delayed by 6 months after the Treasurer overruled the tax office decision following days of criticism. But businesses want it killed for good. Accountant Belinda Rasso has told Nine many businesses won't survive this.
10: Honestly, this feels like the nail in the coffin for small businesses, and having this lifeline taken off of them. I just can't stress to you enough how much they're struggling.
8: The Iran-backed Houthis have issued a warning to travellers to stay away from Saudi airports after a deadly attack in Riyadh. 12 people were killed and 300 injured when the King Khalid International Airport was hit by a series of drones. Iraq's Prime Minister has condemned the attack, saying he rejects any escalation in military action and acts of aggression. The courage and skill of Australian Defence personnel have been acknowledged on the 25th anniversary of Australia's Afghanistan campaign. Commemorative services have been held across the country, recognising the 35,000 personnel deployed to Afghanistan between 2001 and 2021. Governor-General Sam Mostyn says the country will never forget their service and sacrifice.
11: They fought, rebuilt, trained and advised, carried supplies in and the wounded out, protected and saved lives. We honour our sailors, soldiers and aviators, our police, diplomats, aid workers and civilian personnel, and the Afghan and coalition partners who served.
8: At least four people have been killed and tens of thousands have been left without power after Hurricane Isaias slashed the US states of Alabama and Florida. It made landfall as a Category 2 system, generating winds of up to 168 kilometres per hour. And a man has died after being attacked by a tiger in England. Police say he was killed after entering an enclosure at the Yorkshire Wildlife Park near Doncaster. Checking sport, a second place finish in the Bathurst 1000 has secured the Enduro Cup for 888 races. Will Brown and Scott Pye, Brody Kostecki and Todd Hazelwood won the great race after a nail-biting final few laps. But it was the Red Bull duo who recorded the top combined performance across Mount Panorama and last month's Enduro at the Bend. Brown has told Fox it's a good consolation after missing out on the win.
1: It's one of those ones, it's a bittersweet day. This is a race that everyone wants to win. You don't want to come second, you want to go out there and win it. But very stoked with the Enduro Cup. Thanks to Scott for all his efforts over this Enduro Cup.
8: Steve Smith has become the greatest catcher in Test cricket after two glorious pieces of slips fielding on day three of the first Test against South Africa. He takes over from Joe Root with 221 catches. The Proteas are currently 4 for 148, chasing Australia's first innings total of 390. And Australia's women's cricket team have won the second ODI against Bangladesh. That's news and sport.
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12: Your forecast for Gippsland and the Valley. Only a severe weather warnings current for the majority of the region, with strong to damaging winds forecast from 55 to 100 k's per hour across Monday morning and throughout the day. Some of these gusts may be associated with thunderstorms. Also, for the remainder of the day, we are expecting some showers and light winds later on. Tomorrow, cloudy, high chance of showers in the morning and afternoon, 14. Wednesday, cloudy with light winds, 15. Thursday, sunny and a top of 18. For the Valley, 21 for Monday. Sale and Lakes, 22. Bairnsdale and Orbost, 24.
13: It's 19 degrees.

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9: Good evening, I'm Sarah Wiedersane. New polling shows voters are blaming the Albanese government for cost of living pressures. The latest Resolve Political Monitor shows 46% of respondents believe Labor is at fault for the economic crunch. Just 9% blame global events. Despite this, Labor's primary vote has risen 1 point to 29%, while support for One Nation has softened. Federal opposition leader Angus Taylor says he would welcome back former Liberal Treasurer Josh Frydenberg to politics. The former member for Kooyong has fuelled speculation he may contest the seat in the next election as he prepares to release his memoir. Mr Taylor has told the ABC he needs good leaders heading into the next federal election, but won't be adopting one particular suggestion of Mr Frydenberg's.
10: We will not be raising the GST in the middle of a cost of living crisis. That we won't do.
9: A man has been found dead after a bush party near the border of New South Wales and Queensland. Bystanders tried to revive the 53-year-old who was found an hour west of Casino. A crime scene has been established and officers are trying to work out what happened. A woman's in hospital after being hit by an allegedly stolen car seen driving erratically near Melbourne's Flinders Street station. A 16-year-old boy has been arrested. Police have ruled out an act of terrorism and do not believe it was a targeted attack. Family and friends of a Perth man fatally attacked by a shark last month have gathered to remember the father of two. 63-year-old Greg O'Neill died while swimming just 15 metres from shore at Sorrento Beach. His family has organised a gathering in front of the surf club to pay tribute to their ocean-loving dad. New research shows one person dies of upper gastrointestinal cancers every 57 minutes in Australia. Upper GI cancers include those of the liver, pancreas, bile ducts, stomach and esophagus. Dr. Mark Buzzer from the PanCare Foundation says greater awareness is needed to improve early detection.
11: There's been a doubling of the pancreatic cancer and a tripling of the liver cancer death rates over the last 20 years, and that's really driving this overall increase. And the forecasts that we've got out to 2050 are even scarier. So unless there's urgent intervention, it's only going to get worse.
9: Also making news, the Governor-General has paid tribute to the 47 defence personnel killed in Afghanistan 25 years on since joining military operations there. And a total fire ban has been declared for Sydney and the New South Wales Hunter region tomorrow due to forecast hot and windy conditions. Checking sport, Brody Kosecki and Todd Hazelwood are two-time Bathurst 1000 winners after a nail-biting finish at the Great Race. The duo breaking their own record for the fastest ever race, overtaking Chevrolet's Anton De Pasquale on the final lap after he ran out of fuel. Kosecki's close friend Will Brown and Supercars rookie Zach Bates rounding out the podium. The Dick Johnson Racing driver crediting his stand-in engineer for the performance on Fox.
12: Gave me all the information that I needed. I knew what they were doing to try and get a bit of overlap in case there was a safety car with a bit of tyre. So I'm just still in awe. Just a big thank you to everyone that's here this weekend that's been supporting us.
9: In cricket, South Africa are 8 for 204 on day 3 of the first test against Australia. They're chasing the Aussies' first innings target of 390. And the Knights head of recruitment, Peter O'Sullivan, has announced his departure from the club. That's news and sport.
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13: Your forecast for Gippsland and the Valley is severe weather warnings current for the majority of the region, with strong to damaging winds forecast from 55 to 100 k's per hour across Monday morning and throughout the day. Some of these gusts may be associated with thunderstorms. Also, for the remainder of the day, we are expecting some showers and light winds later on. Tomorrow, cloudy, high chance of showers in the morning and afternoon, 14. Wednesday, cloudy with light winds, 15. Thursday, sunny and a top of 18. For the Valley, 21 for Monday. Sale and Lakes, 22. Bairnsdale and Orbost, 24.
14: It's 19 degrees.
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9: Hello, I'm Sarah Wiedersane. Pope Leo has revealed he will soon undergo surgery to remove a nodule from his lung. The 71-year-old pontiff has told pilgrims at St. Peter's Square the growth has been spotted early and is well contained. The Vatican has not said whether the growth is malignant. Pope Leo was elected pope by the world's cardinals in May 2025. Veterans across the nation have marked 25 years since the beginning of Australian service in Afghanistan. Australia joined a global coalition in the war against terror following the September 11 terrorist attacks. Prime Minister Anthony Albanese has thanked all of the 35,000 who served.
10: Australia did what is so resolutely in our nature. We went to support our friend and ally. We went because we saw what was at stake, and we went on the principle that September 11 was an attack on a way of life that belonged just as much to us.
9: Voter support for One Nation is softening, according to a new poll. The Resolve Political Monitor in the SMH and Age shows the minor party's primary vote has fallen 2 percentage points in the past month. It sits at 25%, still above the coalition on 23%, but below Labor on 29%. Pauline Hanson's likability and performance ratings have also taken a dive. Small businesses have joined forces to launch a new nationwide ad campaign urging the government to permanently ditch the ATO's credit card tax ban. Despite winning a reprieve until June 2027, traders warn the looming policy still threatens to shutter local businesses. Nationals leader Matt Canavan says the tax office needs to listen to the concern.
11: I just think the ATO need to have a good look at themselves in the Hall of Mirrors and reverse this decision ASAP and apologise for what they have done.
9: A dozen people have been killed in an airstrike on a major airport in the Middle East. Jack Hahn reports.
12: Blasts rocking Riyadh Airport in Saudi Arabia, killing 12 people, including an American. Over 300 people were wounded in the explosions. The Houthi rebel group has claimed responsibility for the attack. The Department of Foreign Affairs says it's unaware of any Australians caught up in the chaos. It is urging anyone planning on flying to the airport to think twice, as US President Donald Trump weighs up more military retaliation on the Houthis for this attack. Jack Arn reporting.
9: And a 16-year-old boy is in custody, accused of running down a pedestrian in Melbourne in a stolen car. It happened metres from the city's marathon, prompting a huge police response. A woman aged in her 50s was taken to hospital in a stable condition. Victoria Police have ruled out terrorism. Checking sport, history has been made at Mount Panorama with the fastest Bathurst 1000 race ever, resulting in a nail-biting finish. John Thompson reports.
1: Kosecki swept into the lead on the way up the mountain on the last lap to claim his second ever Bathurst 1000 win and the fifth win for the Dick Johnson Ford team, with the race leader Anton Di Pasquale running out of fuel with just 5 kilometres to the checkered flag. The finish was further spiced up after Chas Mostert crashed his Toyota with 5 laps remaining, bringing out the only safety car of the race. That incident shuffled the field, leaving Will Brown in his Mustang to take second ahead of the Chev of pole sitter Zach Bates, who came home in third in what was the fastest Bathurst 1000 in race history, with only 2 cars retiring. John Thompson, Bathurst.
9: And in cricket, South Africa at 8 for 238 at tee on day 3 of the first test against Australia. They trail the Aussies by 152 runs.
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22: Your forecast for Gippsland and the Valley is severe weather warnings current for the majority of the region, with strong to damaging winds forecast from 55 to 100 k's per hour across Monday morning and throughout the day. Some of these gusts may be associated with thunderstorms. Also, for the remainder of the day, we are expecting some showers and light winds later on. Tomorrow, cloudy, high chance of showers in the morning and afternoon, 14. Wednesday, cloudy with light winds, 15. Thursday, sunny and a top of 18. For the Valley, 21 for Monday. Sale and Lakes, 22. Bairnsdale and Orbost, 24.
23: It's 19 degrees.
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26: 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Welcome to Australia Overnight. 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
28: Australia's quiet. The night rolls on.

Paul is pretty good with the world the other side of the glass. Young Jay is working the other side of the glass. If you would like to pick up the dog and bone, that's the phone. 133-693. It's open line. It's open slather. Feel free to join us. I'm Tony McManus. It's Australia Overnight.

0: Good morning. Lots of things we can talk about as we go through together. Clearly, you'll have lots of things you would want to touch on between now and the wee small. It's really about this hour we dedicate to Open Line. It's just talkback, really. Right through until around about five, then we've got a very special guest. Who's the guest? Well, let me tell you, David Mullen, which I'm really looking forward to talking to David. He's one of Australia's most experienced consultants, a global thought leader. And we're going to look at the credit card charges and how they will shake up Australia's points game. It's fantastic. It's a great new book. Anyway, can't wait to have a yak with him. We'll do that just after five. Wherever you are right across Australia, you may have been watching, oh, it was all happening on the Mount. David, Tony J, yes, David, Mount Waverley, another Mount. Wow, what a race it was. Decided to stay tonight and leave in the morning. We have a funny feeling there might be an accident somewhere on the Hume. Oh, David, let us know if you know more about that. Let us know, God forbid. As we go through the morning together, I've written down a couple of things for no particular reason. Just comes out of conversation that you have over the weekend. If you could turn back time, Cher had that massive hit. What would that be for you? If you could turn back time to what, when and where? 133-693. The Morris Minor. We love the Morris Minor. Lobbed in round about 1948, first time. Those wonderful little cars that did so much and energised. Morris Minor, the Mini was around that time, maybe a bit later for the Mini, but the Morris Minor in particular, 1948. The Monster Mash had two innings. The song, The Monster Mash. Now, people like Artie may not remember The Monster Mash, but there are many people who remember it from 1962. It wasn't until about 11 years later that it came back. And it had this sort of checkered history as a song. 1973, it became a major hit in Australia. Prior to that, it was actually banned. Unbelievably, it was banned by the BBC. But The Monster Mash. So we thought, what about some of those amazing sort of novelty songs? They were referred to as novelty songs. They weren't pop, really, but they became pop, became part of the pop culture. Those novelty songs that you instantly think of, and I often say, don't overthink it. It'll be the one that first jumps to mind for you. 133-693. A bit later on, too, I want to talk about Emily McPherson here in Melbourne. Emily McPherson, and it led to the conversation about where did you study post-school, if you like, or post-senior school, high school, whatever you want to call it in those days. Where did you go after that? Where did you study post-senior school? And many may be familiar with Emily McPherson. It raises a conversation there yesterday. It might have been Saturday at lunch with a few people. And Emily McPherson came up, and two or three of the younger ones glazed over. Then one of the more senior ones said, oh, let me tell you, Emily McPherson, remember it fondly. If you have a great memory, well, doesn't need to be a great memory, just need to be a memory of where you went, what you studied after so-called senior school, 133-693. How was the weekend? Wherever you are, come and join us. Big hello to everybody. 3AW here in Melbourne, 6PR in Perth, 5AA in Adelaide. The listeners right throughout the ACE radio network in Victoria, right throughout. Nice to have you coming into the southern parts of New South Wales as well. Artie, how was the weekend?
1: Good morning, Tony Mac and Jay. The weekend was great. Vicious games of chess, as usual. You know, we came out pretty even. And if I could turn back time, of course, it would be living in the 70s so I could see Skyhooks live. And this surely would be alive. And, everything was a bit much more old-fashioned and more simple, and none of this inflation and none of these petrol and diesel prices.
0: Yeah, there's certainly that too. I guess when we were living in the 70s, though, we didn't know any different. I mean, I think we took probably a lot of it for granted, Artie.
1: Well, I'd say 70s, 80s. Look, it might have been poorer, but it was much more simple and less crime. You know, you could just be yourself. You could probably leave the door open and no one would come in, rarely. It probably did happen, but not like what's happening now. And those diesel prices that you asked me, they're all over $1.80 to $1.85, even $1.93.
0: 193. So a little less than petrol then.
1: Oh, sorry, my mistake. $2.83.
0: Yeah, thank you very much. Okay, because I'm thinking, hang on, it's been a long time since it's been that price. So in other words, closer to $3.
1: That's right. Wow. Yeah, I had a day today. I had to recover my brother Jim's mobile phone. He lost it, and thank God there was an honest person, and I went to collect it yesterday.
0: Well done, you. Well done. Tell me about the chess. How many games?
1: Oh, we probably had about 10. So, started off losing, then I came back, and then I came out the winner. Tonight, not so good, but tomorrow's another night, so
0: good on
1: you never give up.
0: It's one of the great, it's probably on the list of things to learn to do, really, Artie, is to do that chess, play chess. Played it, and I never really fully embraced it. Clearly, I should.
1: Well, up to yourself. It's a great game. There's so many. What did they say? Over 100,000 moves, and even I'm still trying to learn.
0: Yeah, trying to learn
1: ways.
0: More. Yeah, good point. Artie, good on you. Thank you. We'll talk a bit later on. Thanks. Do you mean Elle Macpherson? No, I don't mean Elle Macpherson. It was just known as Emily Mack. No, different to Elle Macpherson. God, the listeners are funny. Tone, if you could turn back time to 2024 during lockdowns that caused my mother to miss her regular screening due to forced lockdowns that took her life last month and forced specialists to do her screening, Stevie. Would that have been, that would be more than just 24, I would have thought. So when there was no lockdowns in 24, I don't think, was there? I wouldn't have thought, but Stevie, maybe you've just miscalculated that date there. The Purple People Eater would be on the list. Christian, yes, thank you. Keep them coming. Chris, Tiffy, Sam, Brett will come to you wherever you are, right across Australia, 133693. Come and join in. Anything you want to raise on the program, but things we had, three words of hope. If you could turn back time, back in my day, the Morris Minor. How many people had the Morris Minor? Morris Minor, those cars of that time, post-World War II, of course, were simple, lovely, engaging, troublesome, all of the above. And the Monster Mash, first lobbed in 62 and then became the major hit in 73. So we thought we'll have a bit of fun with those lovely little sort of novelty songs over the years. We'll sort of see if we can put together a bit of a list. And we love a list on this program. I'm Tony Mack. It is Australia Overnight, wherever you are. Good morning to you. Hope all is well.
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3: 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How about the understatement from Chris Fagan? When I got here, you always want to leave somewhere in a better spot.
4: It's genuinely something he preached. And I remember speaking to him at the very start of his second season, and he used that exact line. And at that stage, he was more worried about keeping his job than he was about having success, that he just wanted to leave the place in a better spot when he finished than when he started. One of the all-time mic drops to walk out after three premierships and sail off into the sunset.
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0: G'day, good morning, wherever you are, right across Australia. Nice to have yours. You can jump on board 133-693. Keep the text line coming, 0477-693-693. Good morning, Tone. To the memorable novelty songs, Ahab the Arab. Hello, mother. Hello, father. There's another one. Thank you. Who is Emily McPherson? Well, let me tell you, Emily McPherson College of Domestic Economy, I think it was referred to, the Emily McPherson College of Domestic Economy, an Australian domestic science college for women in Melbourne, started in 1906. 1906 was a major donation in 1920s. Russell Street in Melbourne. Great building, fabulous building. Just wonderful. So we'll talk about Emily McPherson. We'll talk about those schools, colleges that many perhaps people attended, particularly young ladies. Young ladies would go to maybe finishing schools, but certainly in Melbourne, Emily Mac, for things like, I don't know whether they did floristry there, maybe. Certainly Mum did from memory. My sister will be listening and tell me if I got this wrong, but I'm sure was dressmaking in those days as well, would be one of the courses. And she became a dressmaker and did dressmaking for her entire life. So something worked. Chris Brawny, morning.
15: Good morning, Tony Mac. I'd like to say many happy returns to my very first real girlfriend. We were both 16 when we first started dating.
0: Going on 17.
15: Yeah, I was 15 probably or 16 for the harness racing, but many happy returns to a big day today. And I remember that time when we caught up again up on the Jernatown, how do you pronounce that, highway in Bendigo, at the Bendigo harness race at the trot on the Friday night.
0: How long ago was that?
15: Oh, 50 years ago. Oh, I don't know, I'm 62, about 45 years ago. So.
0: 50 years ago.
15: No, I remember horse I backed that night and also ran the next night at Mooney Valley Trust where I was again with her. The horse's name was Manned, M-A-N-N-E-R-E-D.
0: First name was Ill.
15: Ill better. Yeah, well, they might speak of about the person making his phone call. But a day after my 19th birthday to a day after my 21st birthday, I was in rehab for poor choices when I was young. I don't blame being young or peer pressure or anything. I just got over those problems, and I'm still here today away from all those problems. But when I caught up with her a couple of days after my birthday at the Mooney Valley Trust, I said, oh, honey, how you go? Well, what do you like at the next place? She screamed the whole race course at her. Well, two of my silly sausage older brothers told her that I had sadly, Chris of Broadway's passed away. I was buried in a quiet... She didn't know I was in drug and alcohol rehab. She thought I had passed away because my two brothers told her that. I was buried in a quiet space at Fulton Cemetery, and when she screamed the whole race course, she flew down the outside stairs of the burster's den when I sat next to her. She came back and said, she's still alive. I said, what do you mean? Of course I'm still alive.
0: Hey, if you call this living, Chris. Happy day. Good on you. Thank you. Sam Thomastown. Morning, Sammy.
16: Good morning, Tony. Really enjoying the show. You know how last week during the show you mentioned that was Jackson Brown's birthday?
0: I think we did. Was it last week or the week before?
16: Last week. Anyway, I wrote a sort of a run-on piece with song titles, and here it goes, Tony. Goes, we went from Otis Redding sitting on the dock of the bay to Jackson Brown's running on empty where he sang 65, I was 17, and I called the road my own. Then Bruce Springsteen delivered the epic Born to Run, while Christopher Cross said we should ride like the wind, but Black Sabbath preferred to smoke on the water. And whilst Eric Burdon didn't want to be misunderstood by Joe Cocker, who needed a little help from his friend when he was banished from Australia, he was banished from Australia for coming in through the bathroom window with prohibited gear.
0: That is fantastic. Anyway, that is fantastic.
16: Anyway, it goes, meanwhile, down in Monterey, where Jimi Hendrix, he set the world on fire. Yeah,
0: he did.
16: And that was close to the Hotel California, where you can check out any time you like, but you can never leave.
0: Oh, Sam, that is brilliant. How long did it take you to whip that one into a frenzy?
16: No, it was about 10, 15 minutes. It was just slow on. It just moved like that. It was quick, you know. Just on kitchen roll paper, you know.
0: Mate, if you ever get to read the autobiography of Harry and Miller, who actually served time, of course, some years ago. Having said that, he did a lot of great work.
16: He produced Jesus Christ Superstar.
0: He did. But he talks about he was the first person, I think, to bring Joe Cocker to Australia, and he talks about what that was like working with Joe Cocker. It's a phenomenal read, and the regard that he had for Joe Cocker, but how tricky it was to manage during that time.
16: See, what happens when he was getting chucked out, he went and did a 12 o'clock concert.
0: What, a
16: midnight concert, yeah, because he was getting flipped the next morning. I can't remember who was in there. Well, I think the Liberales were in power and they had some Attorney General going bang, bang or whatever.
0: Would that have been in Melbourne or Sydney?
16: It was Melbourne, yeah.
0: Melbourne. Whereabouts would they have done a midnight concert? Would it have been
16: Festival Hall? I don't know. Festival Hall, I think, yeah.
0: Somebody let us know, Sam. Thank you. Where would you have gone to see a midnight concert? Would that have been at Festival Hall with Joe Cocker? I mean, I know many of the cinemas would run those shows, I think they were called midnight shows on a Friday or a Saturday night, movies. And the theatres would be packed to see, you know, a Joe Cocker movie or some of those great musical shows that they would put on at midnight. Tiffy, morning. How was the weekend, Tiff?
17: Hello, darling. Well, I still haven't heard about what this moron is suggesting in terms of the owners' corporation and the garage.
0: Well, you're not likely to hear over the weekend, I wouldn't have thought.
17: Yeah, well, no. But, like, I would have thought I would have heard on Friday, but I'm hoping I hear today because even though, you know, she was sort of asking, oh, what's going on here? Obviously, it's not me. But anyway, there was a lady who rang. Oh, I can't remember what day it was, but her husband is either blind or vision impaired or legally blind. I'm not sure which one. He was going in for surgery for one of his eyes.
0: Yep.
17: And she was wondering in terms of how is he going to sort of feel with his fork and all the rest of it. I can give her a few tips on how to sort of cope with, like, how to help him cope with that.
0: Oh, it's kind.
17: Now, I'll try. Thanks. When I eat, like if I'm using a fork to scoop, you know, some food, so that I know where it is, I make sure that I get the bulk of it first, as opposed to just going to the right. Because sometimes when you go to the right, you often get to the thinnest part, which is not always a lot of food that's there. So you scoop the bulk of it to the right hand side. Now. People say don't lift your food, you know, don't go to the food, let the food come to you. The problem with that is it will spill and go all over you, go all over the floor, whatever. So I do take my head to it and if it's too big, I'll bite it and it goes into the container or the bowl or whatever. And that way it's not going to fall into the, Like sorry.
0: And at this point, are you using a knife, fork, or spoon?
17: No, like this is when I'm using a fork or a spoon. Because right. Sometimes, you know, like when you're trying to get you know food and it's on your fork and for some reason it'll fall off the fork. But if you take your food to your mouth. And like sometimes it will actually fall onto the table or onto you, whereas if you take you know yourself to the food, it's going to fall onto the plate or onto the whatever, and it's not going to go all over you. Like that's what I find works.
0: Well, I mean, Tiffy, that's a nice piece of advice, and I hope the person whose name just escapes, who made mention of that last week, will resonate. Tiffy, thank you. You're always a joy. Sandra Brenda, look at all these texts. Morning Tone, Ray Stevens, Guitar Zan. Well, he just had so many Ray Stevens, didn't he? The Streak was another one from memory. Good morning Tone, memorable songs, novelty songs. Ahab the Arab. They don't make them like that anymore. 1976, Tone, got my license and petrol changed from gallons to litres. Got my license and petrol changed from gallons to litres. Oh, is it that long ago? 1976. Turn back time, says Margaret. Well, there's that. So that's the other topic that we have. If you could turn back time, just one thing, if you could turn back time, what would it be? Ernie, the fastest milkman. They're coming to take me away. Ha ha. That was another good one, wasn't it? Gee, we should see if they're coming to take me away. Rob, well done you. Who let the dogs out? That was crazy too. Sandra will come to you the other side. Wherever you are, 133-693. Tony Mack, it is Australia Overnight. Good morning.
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0: By way of checks, nice to have your company. I think the good people at 5AA have just officially joined us. Nice to have your company wherever you are in South Australia, the great state of South Australia. Good morning to you. You can jump on board with us, 133693. We've been talking about, in no particular order, three words of hope. I keep putting that down because I think it's a bit inspiration. We'll come back to that shortly. If you could turn back time, like the song, to what? I wrote down, regrets, I've had a few. If you could have one regret, what would that be? Monster Mash from 1962, big hit in 62. Then it really became another hit again in 73, the Monster Mash. So that prompted the idea of just some of those great novelty songs. Tone, yes, this is a text from Jan. Hello, Jan. Yes, Joe Cocker, Midnight Concert, Festival Hall, 1972. I wonder how many people may have been there at that concert. Joe Cocker, 1972, Midnight Concert. Wow, would have been incredible. If you listen to some of that live work that he did all those years ago in the 70s, that Mad Dogs Englishman tour, phenomenal. And they would show it at cinemas. I know they did it certainly, the old track cinema. And people would get there at midnight and then come out for a so-called break. Wink, wink, nudge, nudge for a break. And the smoke, ooly dooly, and the smell at 2 o'clock in the morning. It's like a different world. Sandra Ringwood, morning.
1: Morning, Tony.
0: Morning, Sandra.
1: It's my birthday, Tony.
0: Many happy returns, Sandra. Many happy returns to you and happy, happy, happy returns. Happy birthday to Sandra.
2: Happy birthday to you. Happy birthday to you. Happy birthday, everybody. Happy birthday to you.
0: Congratulations. And this, your 49th birthday. Many happy returns
1: to you.
0: Oh,
1: yeah, I wish. 49. And the rest.
0: And never been kissed.
1: I'm going to special concert on Friday night.
0: Who's singing? Who?
1: Well, it's at the Ian Potter State Theatre, and it's called the Wagner Gala.
0: Gala.
1: And they're singing all the arias from the Wagner operas.
0: Oh, be incredible!
1: And you know how much I love them, Tony.
0: You do. You love those great operas.
1: Yeah. And listen, Tiffy was talking about somebody who found it hard to manage to eat with cutlery and things like that.
0: Yeah.
1: Well, my cousin has the same problem because he can't use one of his hands, and he's got a knife and fork in one that he uses, and he cuts his food with the knife and then turns it over and it's a fork on the other side.
0: That's clever.
1: Yeah, and I couldn't ring him and ask him where he got it, if you like, and then I can let you know.
0: Please do. Please do.
1: Yes.
0: All those little snippets.
1: Would that be okay?
0: Yeah, of course it would. Snippets of information, yeah. I think, can be very helpful to people.
1: Yeah, well, you know, when I go to Sydney and we go to a restaurant, then it's really helpful for him, you know, so.
0: That's wonderful.
1: Yeah.
0: Sandra, what are you going to do today for your birthday? Anything special?
1: Well, I've got a friend picking me up at 9:30 and we're going out for a coffee, and then another friend, I'm meeting her down at the shops, and we're going to my favourite cafe, and we're having, they have really nice toasties and things like that, and we're having probably just a toasty lunch and probably,
0: nice.
1: I'm going to break my rule and have an extra coffee.
0: There you go, you can have the two, you'll be fine.
1: Yeah.
0: And a lovely toasty, there is nothing better than a toasty around about 11, 11:30.
1: Yeah, I love chicken and avocado in a toasty these days.
0: Magnificent.
1: I think they make a really nice toasty, you know, and with the gluten-free bread, you know, and this particular cafe, she makes sure the gluten-free breads are separate from the other bread, and she really looks after the cross-contamination bit. So I've found a really good cafe now.
0: Oh, lovely. I heard somebody, I think it might have been Dennis Walters' program last week, maybe the week before, talking about on toast, avocado, but with Vegemite. Vegemite and avocado.
1: Oh, really? Vegemite and avocado?
0: Apparently it's a thing, has been for a while.
1: Gluten-free I've got the gluten-free Vegemite. I might go and buy myself an avocado today and toast. And have a toasty of that. That'd be really nice.
0: Wouldn't that be beautiful? Sounds divine, doesn't it?
1: Oh, yes. Well, thanks for that suggestion. That's wonderful. Yeah.
0: Well, that's why we're here. That's why we're here, to present those opportunities and those options. You just have the best day today, Sandra, for your birthday, and celebrate in great style. And at some point, you know, order a glass of bubbles as well.
1: Oh, that sounds like a plan, too.
0: Oh, yeah. No. It goes really well with the avocado. Good on you, Sandra. Thank you. Brett, Melbourne, morning. Brett.
3: G'day, mate. How are you?
0: Sensational and getting better.
3: That's good. Happy birthday to Sandra. Beautiful lady.
0: She is.
3: I wanted to turn back time to see John Farnham release Whispering Jack again.
0: Yeah, it was a fantastic time, wasn't it?
3: Mm-hmm. That would be cool.
0: Yeah.
3: I wanted to have a chat with you about that a little bit, because I do have something exciting that I'm working on that I'm excited about.
0: Which
3: that
0: is?
3: Others may be excited about. Do you mind if I tell a little bit of a story?
0: Not at all. Go ahead. It's open lights, talk back. It's what we do. We love
3: cool.
0: great
3: I'm
0: stories.
3: I'm 46 years old. Cool. Well, I'm 46 years old.
0: Welcome.
3: I have sung every now and then at different things, nothing major. Nothing major at all. Friends have always said, and others have always said, that I sound a little bit like John Farnham, and my character can be a little bit like him sometimes as well. So anyway, years went by and I got told that, right? A friend of mine reached out to me randomly and just said, why don't you start a John Farnham tribute? And I said, well, that'd be lovely, but how do you do that? And I've no idea what I'd be doing. 1 week after, a random friend of mine that was not connected to that friend reached out and said, hey, mate, I've been given an opportunity to audition for a John Farnham tribute coming up. Would you like to try out with me? And I did. And I got the part of John Farnham. Right?
0: Fab.
3: It's exciting. And it's also a little bit daunting because of how big that task is. But it's also a little bit sensitive because of what's going on with him. So I'm sort of like, you know, there's a lot of stuff going on around with John Farnham, with the tribute that he did at Rod Laver, his family did for him. And, yeah, no, it's interesting. It's exciting, but I can't say too much more about it. Until
0: no. And so what would be the expectations, as little as you may or may not be able to say, who, how, why, when and where?
3: Yeah, exactly. Well,
0: when you know, you'll know.
3: And I'm probably going to get in trouble. I shouldn't. I'm not saying much. And I have gone anonymous. My name isn't Brett. It's very close to that. But you guys will find out soon. But essentially, it's going to go live in a week. So we'll start marketing it.
0: In a week? It will be.
3: Week's time.
0: Really?
3: Yeah. It's going to be in Melbourne.
0: So it's been booked. Halls, theatres, all been booked.
3: Well, no, nothing's booked, because what happens is then they book us. So we'll be going as an ongoing tribute.
0: All right, so at this stage you have no dates, but you're available from the next week.
3: Correct.
0: Okay, now I've got you.
3: Yeah, it'll come online and everything. I'm not here to advertise it, really. I'm just here to talk about the excitement around it. I'm excited.
0: So the number one song presumably will be...
3: The number one song?
0: Yeah.
3: That I sing?
0: Yeah.
3: Or you mean The Voice?
0: Yeah, The Voice.
3: Of course. Yes, The Voice.
0: Yeah.
3: It's a big one.
0: It's a big song.
3: It's the one that I'm struggling with the most.
0: Well, it would be not easy, because, I mean, you do it in that honour.
3: 100%. And yeah. It's also, to do it justice, like to put a tribute on to one of the people that I admire the most in the industry.
0: Brett, you're a good man. Keep in touch and let us know how it goes in the next week or so. We'll follow that one with a great deal of interest. In Swan Hill, another Sandra. Morning.
4: Morning. Oh, sorry about that. Tony, this isn't what I rang about, but I took my watch down the other day to get batteries because it had died.
0: Mm.
4: It's solar. All watches now solar.
0: All watches?
4: Yeah.
0: No.
4: Oh,
0: who told you that?
4: I took it down to get batteries put in the jewellers, and when they saw my watch, they said, "Sandra, you don't need batteries. Your watch is solar. Just put it out in the sun."
0: Yeah. Did they get it working again? Is it now working?
4: So
0: there are some watches that are solar. There are many, many watches that still have battery, and there are many, even more watches that are automatic, in that they have a movement inside the watch, and that requires that the watch be moved for the timepiece to work and operate itself. So the one that I'm wearing now has no battery, no solar, but it has great movement inside the case, and all those little bells and whistles do their thing to make the watch, do its job.
4: God, that's crazy, isn't it?
0: And that's the same watch that the astronauts wore on the moon in 1969.
4: Really?
0: The same watch, yeah. And, of course, in those days...
4: Where did you get it if it's not personal?
0: I bought it from a dealership that sells these particular watches, and there are many, many different variations of it. It's my all-time favourite watch. I wear it not as often as I should, but I thought, well, I'll wear it this morning for a bit of a change.
4: Okay, Tony, going back in time, last night, Channel 7, about 8:30.
0: I saw the promo for it. It looked really good.
4: Oh, can you pull it up when you get home?
0: No, I can. I'll have a look at it on replay, yeah.
4: It was so good. Nat Barr, she was in her 20s. It was just so good.
0: She's a
4: WA
0: girl?
4: Oh, really?
0: Yeah, great WA girl. Yeah, she started very, very young, down in Bunbury, I think.
4: Oh, okay.
0: Great girl.
4: Yeah.
0: So your watch is now working?
4: Yep.
0: Oh, well done.
4: Oh, good.
0: Yeah, good. So good. That's a nice
4: So did you have a good weekend?
0: Fantastic weekend.
4: Oh, really? Did we go out for dinner?
0: We went out for lunch.
4: We did?
0: We did. That's really funny. You want to know all the goss? You want to know who? You want to know?
4: Tell half of it.
0: You want to know who, how, why, where, and when?
4: Yes, please.
0: Sticky beak. Sandra, thank you. Brendan, Leanne, Pete, Sandra, another Sandra. How many Sandras all in the one program? Come and join us wherever you are, right across Australia. Regret is a negative emotion. I prefer positive emotion of contentment. 580, I'm with you on that one. Tony, disability shops, and they sell walkers, gophers, etc. They also sell cutlery for people with special needs. I had to get my husband...

0: good to know. 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
0: Sounds a bit creepy, doesn't it, when you say, what are you wearing? But people are already telling me what they're wearing. David says, I'm wearing a Tissot skeleton. Nice piece, David. Congratulations. Find the positive, says Rob. Yes, we do. Chris, nice to know. 3AW, major lifeline for me, more than 34 and a half years. I know you've been a great friend of the program for a long time, Chris. Sounds like a splayed, Tony Mac, S-P-L-A-Y-D, a splayed eating utensil combines functions of spoon, knife, fork, and invented by William MacArthur. One and the same? William MacArthur, 1940, Sydney. Thank you for that. Brendan, morning.
12: Good morning, and how's your weekend?
0: Fantastic, Bren. Sun was shining, beautiful couple of days in Melbourne.
12: Yeah, and I say the weather's supposed to turn nasty this morning.
0: Little bit?
12: They reckon a bit of rain coming through about 3 o'clock, they say.
0: Yesterday morning?
12: No, it's morning.
0: Monday
12: morning.
0: Well, I can tell you, a couple of showers maybe, top of 19 degrees. I mean, it's still 22 degrees, so it will drop back a bit. But 19 degrees, Perth 13 degrees and a top of 24, mainly sunny. Adelaide 15 degrees and top of 19.
12: That airline captain is not on this morning.
0: So he'll be here first thing tonight, tomorrow morning, Tuesday morning. That's Nathan Kosh, and thank you for asking. Nathan Kosh, Tuesday morning. You're more than welcome, Brendan. Thank you. Leanne, morning.
13: Morning, Tony and Joe.
0: How was the weekend?
13: Worked.
0: Did it go well?
13: Yeah, it was not easy, but it was quiet. Yeah, so it was pretty easy to get around.
0: So not busy?
13: No, not busy. I was busy, but where I worked wasn't busy.
0: I was busy, but where I work was not busy. I was busy. Hang on, I'm just writing that. I was busy, but where I work was not busy.
13: Yeah. Anyway,

0: got four songs for you.
1: Great novelty songs that we've grown up with, and what a list this will end up being. What do you got?
0: She wore an itsy bitsy teeny weeny
1: yellow polka dot bikini that she wore for the first time today.
0: Yep.
1: Great.
0: I've also
1: song.
0: Got one from 1921.
1: Oh, give me a clue. Don't tell me. Give me a clue. The artist, maybe. Or first name of the artist.
0: I don't have the artist's name down. But
1: 1921.
0: The Sheikh of Araby.
1: Oh, yeah. It's been various versions of that, I think.
0: Well, that's the original.
1: Right. And who's it by?
0: I don't know.
1: One job, Leanne, one job.
0: Also, I've got Disco Duck.
1: Oh, yes. Wasn't that a monster for a little while, for about 10 days?
0: Yeah.
1: Disco Duck. Oh, it's annoying just thinking of it.
0: Last one is Popcorn.
1: A massive hit. Went to number one. Most places around the world there at one stage. Here's a little bit of the disco duck coming up very shortly. Pete in Mentone, morning.
2: Yes, morning. Joe Cocker.
1: I
2: attended a Joe Cocker concert in the Central Business District of Melbourne about 15 years ago.
1: Whereabouts, Pete?
2: Oh, it could have been the Athenaeum or the Comedy. And it was a fantastic concert. But by himself, no one else. He might have had a live band, but it was phenomenal. He sung, when he sang as he came in through the bathroom window, the Beatles ballad, it was just incredible. Yeah. And of course,
1: so
2: it was really fun.
1: He died in 2014.
2: Right, yeah, it must have been just a bit before that. You know, it was obvious he wasn't 100% like he was back in the late 60s, early 70s, but just his voice was just phenomenal.
1: And where do you think it was, Pete?
2: Yeah, like I said, it was one of the theatres in the Central Business District.
1: Just a small little theatre.
2: Or the Comedy. Maybe not one of the larger ones, but just incredible.
1: Wow! I think we all would have been there, wouldn't we?
2: Yeah. Well, I can't remember now whether it was full, of course, but it was a great concert. And now that you were talking about watches,
1: we were.
2: I have a Seiko watch. That goes to sleep.
1: Oh.
2: So it has a motion action that generates electricity for a battery, but I can put it away for, and I often do, put it away for 2 months, 3 months. I pick it up, move it, and it will correct the analog time on the face.
1: Still going. How old would that be, Pete?
2: That would be approximately 20 years old.
1: 20 years. And you don't wear it every day?
2: No, far from it. And I often think there must be a battery there. I can't remember. But eventually you think that that battery's going to go completely dead, and as you move it, you won't be able to get it going again.
1: And why don't you wear it every day?
2: Mainly because we carry a mobile phone.
1: Oh, don't start me, Pete. Don't start me. I could do a whole thesis just on that exclamation mark. Thank you. Good to talk. 133693. We'll do this when we come back. Plenty of time for your calls. Morning.
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1: 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I'm Tony McManus for Australia Overnight. 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
12: Hello, I'm Sarah Wiedersane. New polling reveals voters are upset with the federal government over the cost of living. Jack Hahn reports.
13: The government has a healthy lead on primary votes, although the three major parties are in the 20s. A new Resolve Political Monitor poll released by the SMH and The Age shows Labor on 29%, One Nation coming in second with 25%, and the Coalition is still struggling on 23%. Nearly half of all those surveyed blamed the Commonwealth for the rising cost of living. 46% of respondents said the federal government is at fault. That's up from when it was asked in March. Just a quarter of respondents point to global factors for the rising cost of living. Jack Hahn reporting.
12: Small businesses have launched a new ad campaign urging the government to permanently scrap its ban on paying tax with credit cards. The controversial ban has been delayed for 6 months after the Treasurer overruled the tax office decision following days of criticism, but businesses want it gone for good. Accountant Belinda Rasso has told Nine many businesses won't survive this.
14: Honestly, this feels like the nail in the coffin for small businesses, and having this lifeline taken off of them. I just can't stress to you enough how much they're struggling.
12: The Iran-backed Houthis have issued a warning to travellers to stay away from Saudi airports after the weekend's deadly attack in Riyadh. 12 people were killed and 300 injured when the King Khalid International Airport was hit by missiles. Iraq's Prime Minister has condemned the attack, saying he rejects any escalation in military action and acts of aggression. A man has been found dead after a bush party near the border of New South Wales and Queensland. Bystanders tried to revive the 53-year-old who was found an hour west of Casino. A crime scene has been established and officers are trying to work out what happened. A 16-year-old boy has been arrested following a terrifying incident in Melbourne's CBD. Carly Katsambanis reports.
15: The teenager was driving an allegedly stolen car along tram lines near the iconic Flinders Street station when a woman was struck at the intersection of Flinders and Elizabeth Streets. The 16-year-old's then allegedly done a U-turn, leading police on a wild chase throughout the city, narrowly avoiding runners in the Melbourne Marathon before smashing into several parked cars. Witnesses say it was chaotic and police had no other option but to draw their guns. The woman in her 50s remains in hospital. Victoria Police have now ruled out terrorism. Carolee Katsambanis, Melbourne.
12: At least four people have been killed and tens of thousands have been left without power after Hurricane Isaiah slashed the US states of Alabama and Florida. It made landfall as a Category 2 system, generating winds of up to 168 kilometres per hour. Checking sport, Brody Kostecki and Todd Hazelwood have been crowned Kings of the Mountain for a second time at the Bathurst 1000. The Dick Johnson Racing team took the lead on the last lap after Chevrolet driver Anton De Pasquale ran out of fuel. The win marks the fifth Mount Panorama victory for the iconic number 17. Kostecki has told Fox it wouldn't have been possible without a strong performance from his co-driver.
16: This guy did an incredible job the whole day. We executed so well up until that second last pit stop with a brake change. But like I've always said, the mountain always chooses the winner. This Ford Mustang was on rails. And I can't believe we've won Bathurst in the 70!
12: Australia's women's cricket team has won the second ODI against Bangladesh by 9 wickets. And in the AFLW, North Melbourne has cemented its place at the top of the ladder with a win over Fremantle.
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31: Your forecast for Gippsland and the Valley is severe weather warnings current for the majority of the region, with strong to damaging winds forecast from 55 to 100 k's per hour across Monday morning and throughout the day. Some of these gusts may be associated with thunderstorms. Also, for the remainder of the day, we are expecting some showers and light winds later on. Tomorrow, cloudy, high chance of showers in the morning and afternoon, 14. Wednesday, cloudy with light winds, 15. Thursday, sunny and a top of 18. For the Valley, 21 for Monday. Sale and Lakes, 22. Bairnsdale and Orbost, 24.
0: It's 19 degrees.
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rendition that glorious, just fantastic, from the Mad Dogs, Englishman. And you look at, I know Billy Pennell is a regular contributor on Peter Grubby Stubbs' program right throughout the weekends now, during the summer months, of course, with Stubbsy. And Grubby talked to Billy about it, and I'm sure from time to time it'll be raised again as to why Joe Cocker is not a member of the Rock and Roll Hall of Fame. If anybody can imagine why Joe Cocker would not be a member of the Rock and Roll Hall of Fame, given the incredible body of work and what he meant to millions of people across Australia, you've got to wonder what's going on with the old Rock and Roll Hall of Fame. And there are many others who should be in it who are not, by the way. And it's something that Billy Pennell will talk from time to time with Grubby Stubbs on the weekend program here on 3AW.

0: incredible rock voice. Sandra Frankston, morning.
1: Good morning, Tony. Is he still alive?
0: No, he lost us. We lost him in about 14, I think.
1: Oh, geez. Mm. He must have been asleep.
0: Yeah, well, sometimes it happens.
1: Purple People Eater, do you know that one?
0: I do. What a massive hit that was.
1: What about Ernie? The 142nd fastest gun in the West.
0: He was, and he delivered those milk bottles like there was no tomorrow.
1: Unbelievable, yes. You were talking about watches. Do you wear all different watches?
0: I do, Sandra. It was something that happened to me, as everybody have a story about what they did during COVID, but I went down what is referred to as the watch rabbit hole during COVID. And I'd always loved them as a kid, but particularly was able to indulge it during COVID and spent way too much looking at them and probably spending too much money on them too, just quietly.
1: My niece's husband's the same. He wears one on each arm.
0: So he is a double wrister.
1: He makes jewellery
0: That's called double wristing. What? Double wristing.
1: You know Double Diamond Line in the city?
0: Which one?
1: Diamond Line.
0: Whereabouts are they, Sandra?
1: They were upstairs in Collins Street. They've shifted from there now. But, yeah, he had a factory up there and made all his jewellery up there, Diamond Line.
0: No.
1: Near Elizabeth Street.
0: Is he still operating?
1: He's still in the city, but I don't know his new address. And if I get it, I'll give it to you quietly, if you don't mind.
0: Please, if you can. If you could send me an email, it'd be great. Overnights@3aw.com.au.
1: Sort of, people don't just walk in off the street. It's sort of by appointment, but you can go in and have a little bit.
0: And you look at those shops now in Collins Street, particularly between Elizabeth right through to Swanson's. I mean, they're all just some fantastic watch shops. I mean, you could spend days just looking at watches in various shops along there now, including Grand Seiko.
1: What are you getting him for his birthday? She said, I might get him another Rolex, I think.
0: There you go. Well, that's if you can get him. If you knock on the door, you and I can't go and buy one. They're just, there's a waiting list for years to get the one you want.
1: Yeah. All right, I'm going to let you go and I'm going to try and go to sleep.
0: Okay, so people are telling me Joe Cocker was posthumously inducted into the Rock and Hall of Fame. Oh, okay. So I was not aware that was a case and inducted by Bryan Adams. Did somebody just send that through, Jay? Okay. So November of last year. Sorry, I can't see. Oh, sorry, turning to annoy you. Joe Cocker is now a Rock and Roll Hall of Famer member. Oh, thank you, David. I did not realise that with Bryan Adams. So only last year. Well, it took a long time to get there. But there are many other, like Warren Zevon for another one that should be probably in it. Great Warren Zevon. Alison in Adelaide. Morning, Alison.
2: Yes.
0: Morning.
2: How are you?
0: I'm really well. Thank you for asking. I'm well. Thank you.
2: So I'm just going to talk about little animals. Right.
0: Please.
2: So the cockroach came back. Solomon, he's back.
0: Oh, we've been wondering about Solomon. So where's he up to?
2: No, he came scooting around the corner yesterday morning and he's put on weight.
0: So we've got a heavyweight Solomon now.
2: Yes. And then I had this moth on my ceiling this morning, so I called him Moses. So then my friend and I were looking up.
0: Moses the moth. Excellent.
2: Moses the moth.
0: Yeah.
2: Right. Do you know how long a butterfly lives for?
0: For how long does a butterfly live? There would be various amounts of time.
2: 3 months.
0: 3 months only. Maximum 3 months. Okay.
2: 3 months. Mm-hmm. Do you know how long an ant lives?
0: Way too long sometimes.
2: 15 years.
0: I know, the little buggers. The little tykes.
2: Yes. Well, they're scooting around. But you can't. I tell you how to get rid of ants. You don't use mortine because that's animal cruelty as far as I'm concerned. Mm-hmm. That's just the gospel according to Alison. But use baby powder. And when you put a trail of baby powder down, they won't cross it. They don't like getting their legs wet with baby powder.
0: I'm just looking at the deaths, but that's right. I'm just looking at the lifespan of a, which one's that, Jay? Is that the ant, is it? So queen ants can live up to 28, sometimes 30 years. 30 years for a queen ant.
2: Yeah.
0: Really?
2: And you don't know, I don't know if you know what they do, but they lie there with their legs open and they get groomed.
0: There you're talking.
2: And fed, and the whole drones, they just look after the queen bee.
0: That's the way life should be. What? That's the life should be for us all.
2: Indeed. Indeed, yes. Okay.
0: Lie there with your legs open. That's fantastic. Alison, thank you. It's made my morning. Mary, good morning. Good morning to you. Gee, where's this program going, Mary? Wow.
3: Oh, thank you, Tony. I'm ringing up now. Joe Cocker performed at the Palais in St Kilda.
0: I know. And thank you to the 2.8 million people that have texted that through. And that was his final appearance in Melbourne, apparently.
3: That's right. And he was a one-man show and brilliant. And not long after him, Chris Christopherson did a concert there. And it was wonderful. Absolutely.
0: Well, I wish I'd seen Christopherson. He was a genius. Absolute genius.
3: Oh, he was a genius, and managed to get photos with him because my auntie and I seen him when they were the highwaymen with Waylon Jennings and all that.
0: How good would that have been, Mary?
3: Oh, it was a wonderful concert. Absolutely. Once in a lifetime. Along with Barbara Streisand and Frank Sinatra, Sammy Davis, and
0: You've seen some movies.
3: A lot of concerts. I've seen a lot.
0: Were you at that concert with Joe Cocker?
3: Yes, with my auntie.
0: Was it amazing?
3: Wonderful. Oh, he could have sang forever, as far as I'm concerned.
0: Yeah.
3: What a man. What a voice.
0: I mean, he clearly had demons throughout his career, but what an amazing, extraordinary voice, Joe Cocker.
3: Oh, well, there was only one, and there'll only ever be one, you know. But anyway, Tony, that was the Palais down in St Kilda. So.
0: I was down there. I drove right past it on Saturday afternoon. It's still a fabulous-looking building, isn't it? I hadn't seen it for a long time.
3: It is fabulous.
0: It is beautiful.
3: But it is a musty, musty smelling inside.
0: Is
3: very
0: it really?
3: Musty and very old.
0: Well, I wonder who owns it now.
3: Well, I don't know. I think Lindsay Fox had a little bit of a hand in that area, really.
0: So if Lindsay...
3: Many years ago.
0: Because Lindsay grabbed the buildings next door, didn't he, Luna Park... So he looks after that. I wonder whether around that time he was also looking after that theatre.
3: Yeah, well, he could have been. I know him well, and I know the family well and that. But anyway, Tony, that was the thing. But Chris Christopherson was wonderful.
0: Yeah, what an amazing, wonderful. Fabulous artist. And the songs that he wrote... they go under the radar a little bit, also were amazing. Mary, good to talk to you. Keep in touch.
3: Okay, thank you,
0: Tony. Bye. To lose weight, Solomon employs a fitness coach. Yes, he does. He certainly does. Can anybody confirm, Mr. Fox, if you happen to be up and around, a text, you'll get a text to me, 0477 693 693. Who owns that theatre down there now? Beautiful theatre where most of us probably first went. Well, I'm sure there were people that went there before I did, early 1970, 71, 72, I'm going to say. For Jesus Christ Superstar, JC Superstar, that first Australian version of it was great. Stan, Leo in Werribee, come and join us wherever you are, right across Australia. I'm Tony McManus. It is Australia Overnight, 133693. And the text messages have been great this morning and really pleasant. Really pleasant and nice, which is lovely. 0477 6, but it's only early. 0477 693 693. I'm thinking about those ants and those... bees. Stop it, Joe. It is Australia Overnight Morning.
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15: This is Australia Overnight on Gippsland's Gold.
0: Yeah, look at that. Thank you for all the information. It was an induction by David Letterman. Of course it was. He was a great fan of Warren Zevon. That was also last year, November of last year in 2025. The Killers performed Lawyers, Guns and Money. Lawyers, Guns and Money. That's why Ross Stevenson loves that particular track. Alongside legendary session guitarist Waddy Wachtel. And, in fact, he played on a guitar that Warren Zevon had gifted Dave Letterman 20 years prior for that particular ceremony. Isn't that wonderful? Leo on the road. Good morning. Now, what's happening in the world?
16: It's not that busy, but it's still okay. It was a very busy weekend, especially Thursday. I don't know why. It was exceptionally busy. I made $150 more than I normally make on a normal day, well, let alone good. A Thursday.
0: That's yeah. good. Wonder we don't know why. What was the mood?
16: It was just people decided to go out and do things.
0: Yeah, maybe the weather, perhaps.
16: Yeah, maybe. But also, since in the last today, sometime today, my phone decided to upgrade itself.
0: Which means?
16: Which means now my waves and things are now woke. It tells me to consider other people's feelings.
0: Yes, as you should.
16: Yeah, but that's my ways of telling me that.
0: Yes.
16: Not, you know. They're just trying to
0: encourage you to take a lighter load off and just go with the flow and be genteel towards other human beings.
16: I don't need my phone to tell me that.
0: Yeah, well, occasionally we all need a tap on the shoulder.
16: Yeah, right.
0: It's just a lovely, it's a lovely thing. It's like, it's like a little prayer. It sometimes helps, Leo. Take a big deep breath. It'll be fine.
16: Exactly what it tells me to do.
0: Just take go, yeah, take a deep breath and just enjoy them and go, and you'll feel better. There's no point in getting antsy. We're all going to die. We're all going to die. What's the point?
16: That is true. That is true.
0: Just settle down, relax, you know, light up a... No, you better not. You just have a nice, just relaxing time. Pour yourself something special. Huh?
16: Come on.
0: Why? Why not? It's lovely. Well, you could send them a little message. Thank you for sending me those beautiful messages. I so much appreciate it. It makes me feel better about the world.
16: Not really. It's forced, but not when it's forced onto you.
0: It's not forced. It's not forced. It's just a lovely, delicate. It's like sending somebody a Christmas card or a birthday card. I wouldn't say, oh, why have you sent me a birthday card? I don't care. Why? Get out of my life. Don't be so woke sending a lovely greeting like that. What's the difference?
16: I don't know. Like I said, I wasn't expecting it, that's for sure.
0: Well, it's just a nice gesture. It's a technical gesture these days.
16: Yeah. When there's a police ahead, it tells me that, you know, don't feel apprehensive, you know, calm and take a deep breath.
0: That's it, yep. Suck it up, baby. Suck it up.
16: I think we're at different viewpoints of this.
0: You'll be fine. It's all about living the best quality of life, and there's no point getting dirty and angry and cross. Just go with the flow.
16: Yeah, right.
0: That's as good as life. That's as good as life gets. Stan, Werribee, morning. They're very
13: good. Good morning, Tony.
0: They're very cool kids in Werribee, Stan, aren't they?
13: Yes. Yes. On Thursday, I think it was. It's too late in the morning to give you a buzz. And you're talking about theatres, and you're talking about billiards.
0: We were. And we were talking about billiards.
13: It was Lindrum and those making the factories around the place. But you're just recently talking about this, the Palais Theatre in Williamstown in. St Kilda, there was a terrific ballroom floor like them all in those days. And I used to go there dancing for many, many years, like a lot of other people. And also Lionel Rose fought one of an opponent from overseas. I just forget who he was. It wasn't a world title fight, but I think he was a world... just before he'd won it, I think, when he beat...
0: Fighting Harada was in Japan, you're right. And then you think there was a match at the Palais.
13: Oh, yeah, he fought there. There's no doubt about that.
0: Okay, we'll just we'll find out what year that would be. Fighting, so Lionel... anyway, keep talking, we'll check it.
13: Anyway, you're talking about... just watch this. This is a little bit of a joke, but years ago, and that before, many, many years ago, before they put their locks in the Murray and that, in the summer, it used to dry up in parts, and the farmers used to take their cattle across the dry spots, or it was shallow and that, with the cattle. Anyway, one of the drovers and that bent over, and his watch fell out of his pocket.
0: Ooh.
13: In the river, and not much water in those days. And anyway, many, many years later, and that Jackie, they called him Jackie, the driver, and that he was curious when he was crossing with the cattle, and on the other side of the stream, which wasn't very deep, was this glittering late in the afternoon. And he was curious, and he went over and got off his horse and picked it up. And it was the watch that fell out of the other drover's pocket when he bent down.
0: Oh, true.
13: And he gave it to one of the managers who was in charge of the droving, and the watch was still going. It was still going.
0: In what year would this have been approximately, Stan?
13: Oh, in the 18th century. It was still going.
0: I wonder how it would still be going in the 18th century.
13: Oh, no, it was the Murray that was still going, Tony.
0: The Murray?
13: Yeah, still flowing. It's a bit of a joke. Sorry about that.
0: Oh, sorry. No, I missed it. No, okay. I thought you said the watch was still going.
13: Yeah, watch there. Watch there.
0: All right, okay.
13: A bit corny anyway. Anyway, getting back to the theatres in Footscray, there are three, Trocadero, the Barclay, and right up Summerhill Road, West Footscray, was the Roxby, and that was Ernie Sigley's area in those days. He lived up there when he was born in West Footscray, the one in the main street in Barclay Street was called Barclay. And the centre half forward for Footscray, Chris Grant, I think he finished up buying that. And Chris Grant was I don't know whether they didn't give him a Brownlow, but he won it, but he was suspended. And Footscray were playing Carlton. And later, early in that week, the board or whatever from Carlton made a reference to whoever, and they held an inquiry into an incident that happened, and Chris Grant would be one of the first centre-half forwards you'd come across, like a lot of them.
0: Yeah.
13: And he was suspended.
0: Oh.
13: It was Ian Collins, who was a former halfback flanker for Carlton.
0: He was.
13: He was on the Carlton committee, and he raised it. And they finished up suspending him, and he didn't win the Brownlow. So that was that. But it was a shame. But anyway, getting back to the theatres, in the Trocadero in Footscray, it was on the corner of Leeds Street and Berkeley Street.
0: Yeah, place, was it, the Trocadero?
13: No, it was a theatre in Footscray. They had three.
0: Well, the Trocadero... So the Trocadero was a dance place or a theatre?
13: No, it was a theatre.
0: Right.
13: It was the Palace Theatre in St Kilda I was talking about. It was a dance floor.
0: Yeah, okay.
13: And anyway, there was a lot of blokes all had their characters, the suburbs and whatnot, and they used to have a hobby, a couple of greyhounds, and they'd walk them around Footscray in the summer and that sort of thing. And there was this bloke who had a dog, and they used to race it down at Geelong. And he had this is a true story, and he had a Ford with a dicky seat in the back. And he used to train it around the streets of Footscray. And in the summer, he would pop into the Trocadero Theatre, and all the doors were open because they used to have weather of the humidity of 2 or 3 days. And he'd take the greyhound up in the balcony, and he'd look at what was on, and might be halfway through the picture, but he used to go up there. But anyway, he used to take the dogs down to Geelong with his wife, and he had a sort of an outfit that used to fit in the back of the dicky seat of the Ford. You probably know what I'm talking about. And he'd have the greyhound in there, and him and his wife. And they said that when he used to come back, if the dog didn't win, the dog would be in the dicky seat, and his wife was in the dicky. The dog was in the dicky seat going to the races,
0: yeah.
13: And if it didn't win, it was reversed. The dog would be in the back, and his wife would be in the front.
0: Oh, that's very.
13: But anyway, I met the character later, and this was around 1954. And his name was Jimmy Bell, a real character like a lot they had in those days. And you know what his nickname was? Well, you wouldn't know, but his name is Jimmy Bell, and they called him Ding Dong.
0: Oh, I love it. Stan, I love those wonderful stories. Now, just looking at the history of the Hoyts Trocadero Theatre, Hopkins Street in Footscray?
13: Barclay Street, Footscray. It was a Hoyts one.
0: So it's got here, located at 119 Hopkins Street in Footscray, Trocadero Dance Ballet.
13: That was a Trocadero.
0: Yeah. And then...
13: And Barclay Street was in the centre near the Barclay Hotel, a lovely big building, still there. They used to have a lot of footy functions there, presentations night in those days. And that was in 54, before they, I'm talking a little bit before they won the premiership, where Charlie Sutton coached them. Just for those listeners of yours, Charlie Sutton took over from Arthur Oliver. He was a big ruckman in those days, and they called him Lollylegs. And he left Footscray. I think he went to coach in the West. No, he went to coach Newtown or New Norfolk in Tasmania. And then he went to the West. He had the Royal. They built a Royal Hotel in Essendon where the train viaduct there. And he ran that when they opened it. And Charlie Sutton used to turn up at training in a big box truck that used to cart coal with the big high sides on it, naturally, the short, stumpy trucks they used to have in those days with the exhaust pipe up the top. But he used to cart coal from Bacchus Marsh, believe it or not.
0: Unbelievable. And apples?
13: Pick one.
0: And apples.
13: Was he? And getting back to Lindrum.
0: Yeah. So where was the place Lindrum's in, down near Flinders Street, presumably, wasn't it?
13: Top end, Tony. They built one of the modern buildings, and people complained about it many years later of the feature of it. And it was a shell building on the corner of Spring Street and Flinders Street.
0: Oh.
13: And just down from there, near the Phoenix Hotel that Lou Richards and Edna Richie's wife Edna ran, was next to the Herald office there. And but before he moved up, they moved up there. It was somewhere in Melbourne. I just don't know where. I went in there as a young lad and had to have a look, and they had about seven or eight tables there. And the first time I ever saw a little miniature table like they use in a hotel, and it had a purple or a blue cloth.
0: It did, Stan. Some great memories there, and I thank you for that wonderful history of all those places. And there are so many Trocadéros. Look at that, the Trocadéros from around the world, but the one that I think we're talking about in Footscray opened about 1914, Art Deco style, but the Mitchell family, about 1,000 seats. It was demolished officially about 1964, according to them. I hope we got the right one. What was the one about Lionel Rose, too? Did you get that back up there for me, Jay? Because that's really interesting. Stan, I think, made the point, Lionel Rose famously fought Japanese boxer G-U-T-S, I'm presuming it's Guts Ishimatsu, Palais Theatre, and that year was 1970. 1970, historic former undisputed world bantamweight champion, won the 10-round bout, point decision. Victory marked an important moment in his later career, adjusting to fighting a heavyweight divisions and moving up from the bantamweight in those years. But that fight there at the Palais Theatre in St Kilda, October 31, 1970. You do the maths around that. Great storylines. It is Australia Overnight. Wherever you are, come and join me, 133693. Morning Tone, Yellow Submarine. Yes, Jenny, got that one. I bought myself a silver-coloured wristwatch last Friday. Only paid $10. Quartz movement. Great. The third hand is a seconds display. So far, I've not had to wind it since last Friday. Marvellous, says John. G'day, Tone. And from Pattaya in Thailand, bring back the 80s. And how the push bike song. And how about the push bike song? Well, that was huge, wasn't it? The push bike song. So many different versions. I think there was a British version. There was certainly the Australian version with the mixtures. I've written down Berkeley Square. We were just talking about Berkeley Square. What was the name of the song featuring Berkeley Square? Was it from a movie? If anybody can remind me, 133693.
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0: Lovely checks from Judy, who says, Tone, love the program. Don't forget that Joe Cocker, of course, played Woodstock. Best wishes from Judy. Judy, you're absolutely right. And I've looked at, you look at the other artists around that 1969 concert known as Woodstock. There's nobody in this audience that would remember Woodstock. 32 band solo artists performed historic Woodstock the year 1969, August. I think it went from the 15th to the 18th. 15, 16, 17, 18. So on the Friday, have a listen to these people, none of whom I don't think still with us. No particular order. Richie Havens, Tim Hardin, Melanie, Arlo Guthrie. Oh, you can get anything you want at Alice's Restaurant. Joan Baez, Country Joe McDonald on the Saturday, Santana, Canned Heat, look at the band. Creedence, of course. Well, a couple of them are gone, but certainly one's still with us. Sly and the Family Stone, The Who. Well, there's some members of The Who I think are still with us. Joe Cocker, no longer with us. So Joe Cocker, why would you put Joe Cocker on at lunchtime on a Sunday? Really? Would you think he'd be up for it lunchtime on a Sunday? Joe Cocker, bless him. Country Joe and the Fish, 10 years after, The Band. Oh. And late at night, Crosby, Stills, Nash and Young in the day. And then Shanana and Hendrix on the final day on the Monday. Woodstock. Gee, some great artists there. There's memories for you. Think about that for a little while. Relive our respective youths. Gav, Portland, morning.
25: Morning, mate. The song I thought of is Purple People Eater.
0: Yep, we've had that a couple of times. Such a novelty song and much loved, and it just got stacks of airplay, didn't it, at the time?
25: It did. And how you were talking about Woodstock, I remember someone was saying, if you remembered Woodstock, you weren't there.
0: Yeah, it's an old saying, and if you were, that's right. If you were, if you remember it, you weren't there. Well, many of us would have been in our teens for Woodstock, and we probably glossed over in some respect, and then it all unfolded some years later when we did a local version down the road here in Melbourne.
25: Yes, I would have liked to go into the Woodstock one, but, yeah, I was only a little buffer then.
0: We were little tackers. Just to see, when you think about Country Joe McDonald or Melanie Sethka and Arlo Guthrie, wow, would have been amazing.
25: When music was music, none of this bush stuff at the moment.
0: What sort of stuff was it? How do you describe it?
25: Well, that was good old music compared to what it is now, this doosh-doosh music.
0: Doof-doof music. There's a lot of the doof-doof.
25: Back then it was music you could listen to and enjoy.
0: There was a lot of doof-doof. There's a lot of doof-doof now, Gav.
25: Yeah, that's what I mean. Too much doof-doof now.
0: Too much doof-doof. Too much Fandango. Sime, thank you. Sime, Colette, good morning. Sime, we don't want the doof-doof. No more doof-doof, Sime.
1: Yeah,
0: ban the doof-doof.
1: I don't go travelling along in the car with the speakers jumping in the window at my house.
0: Well, we all used to do that a little bit when we had those big sound systems in our cars. Probably were just as annoying as we were in the 70s as maybe they are now. It's just different sound of music, really.
1: Kids would end up deaf inside the car, wouldn't they?
0: Well, we did. Some of us had six and seven speakers in the car of a station wagon or a panel van. Wow. I mean, you could light up a Viking. Oh, I'm not allowed to say a brand. You could light up a whole car in a panel van. Wow. With the sounds of equipment in there. You could put Pioneer in your car and run your car on music. Like the ad used to be.
1: I was going to say to you, Tony, my sister and myself, I took out a kid the other day on his push bike.
0: Oh, God, really? So you're all right? Yep. There's no damage?
1: No, because he came awfully close and hit my sister's car and going over the other side and hitting the concrete on the ground, outside of the ground.
0: Oh, so he fell off the bike?
1: No, he just flew in front of us. Until he got the shock of the wife, my sister, and

0: lights or anything on the car, on his bike, and no colour clothing.
1: What time of day or night?
0: Well, getting on midnight, getting on dusk.
1: Really? Yeah, so, well, and, there's no excuse. I'm usually empathetic for those things, but no excuse if you're riding, not having the right gear on, no headlight, no helmet. What do you expect in life, really?
0: They should wear fluorescent stuff, you
1: should.
0: Know, at night times.
1: Of course they should. And God forbid if your sister had the worst, imagine the life that she would have had it been a dreadful incident.
0: She's in the 70s now, my sister, and she had to fly for her life, and she had to stop the car for a bit when we went around the course.
1: Yeah, and people wonder why. Good to talk to you. Thank you, Cobber. Great pioneers such as Daniel Boone. We often talk about Burke and Wills, don't we? We should find out more and just remember the history of Burke and Wills, which we all studied at school. And now as seniors, I think we can call ourselves seniors, can't we? Seniors, Jay? Nearly? Well, you're not. I've probably been senior by definition now. Seniors. And you think about what they did, what Burke and Wills did during the time to get through those deserts right through Australia. Pretty amazing when you think about it today. You wouldn't want to do it today, let alone how they were doing it then. Adrian, Jimmy, Michael will come to you next. It's Australia Overnight. Good morning.
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1: Thanks, Brenda. Just letting you know, Vera Lynn, yes, I think she did that very early version. We reckon we've got a version a little more modern than that, which we'll feature the other side of the news, Brent's fantastic version of that song. And you're right, and I couldn't think of the life of but Dame Vera. Adrian, Adelaide, morning.
13: Morning there, Tony. You philosopher, you fount of wisdom. I've been listening to you

0: telling that guy to go with the flow and all that sort of thing, and I just thought I'd bring up and say that was a great message.
1: Well, I didn't mean to be. I promise you I didn't mean to be. It's just the idea of this day and age. I mean, we all live frantic lives. We all have concerns. We all have issues. We have love and issues with family and our lives. But at the end of it all, at the end of it all, half the time it's about just going with the flow, putting the shoulders down a little bit, breathing, we don't breathe, and just not worrying. Because I'm sure, and I'm not a specialist, but I'm sure that the diseases is driven by this heightened sense of dis-ease. And it's not good for us.
0: No.
1: Not good for us. Just go with the flow. If somebody sends you a text to wish you well and have a nice day, albeit on a platform to which you may or may not subscribe, who cares? Really? Why would you even be bothered by it?
0: But that's not what I chiefly rang you about.
1: Why did you
0: ring? What I rang you about was you were talking about Joe Cocker.
1: Joe Cocker.
0: You're forgetting that other raspy voice of rock and roll, Rod Stewart.
1: Well, and keep listening, because the great man may or may not be featured soon after the news coming up in the next half hour.
0: Oh, okay, but rock star segment on the weekend break yesterday, Billy Fennell played the early Rod Stewart and the Faces records.
1: Oh, yeah.
0: Some of the tracks from Rod Stewart and the Faces before he went to America went a bit strange.
1: Did you say went a bit strange?
0: Putting out some of the music he was putting out and...
1: Jeez, yeah, he sold some albums, though. He sold a lot of albums worldwide.
0: Yeah, I know, but they were talking about his records with the Faces, who had been the Small Faces.
1: Yeah.
0: And how bluesy and rocky and...
1: Oh, they were. I agree. They were very different. Yeah, very, very different. Adrian, thank you. Jimmy Hastings, morning.
2: Good morning, Tony. How are you?
1: I'm well, and thank you for asking, Jim.
2: Tony, Barclay Square.
1: Yes.
2: I think the song that you were thinking about was A Nightingale Sang in Barclay Square.
1: A Nightingale Sang in Barclay Square. Dame Vera?
2: No, I don't think so.
1: Before Dame Vera?
2: Well, around that time, but I don't think it was Dame Vera.
1: So you reckon it may have been somebody else that had it as a hit or featured in a film?
2: Oh, it was a very popular song, very popular.
1: Would it have been Ann Shelton?
2: Could have. I think it was more of a male, it was a universal,
1: It's a universal song, and Frank Sinatra did a great version of it as well.
2: Yeah.
1: He did a great version. But we reckon we've got a pretty good version coming up for people to make a decision around. You won't want to miss it. We'll do that the next half hour of the program, wherever you are, right around Australia. Could be 3AW here in Melbourne, 5AA in Adelaide, or 6PR in Perth. Good morning. It is Australia Overnight.
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5: Hello, I'm Sarah Wiedersane. Pope Leo will undergo surgery to remove a nodule from his lung. The 71-year-old pontiff has told pilgrims at St. Peter's Square the growth is well contained and was spotted early. The Vatican has not said whether the nodule is malignant. Leo was elected pope by the world's cardinals in May 2025. New poll shows voters are blaming the Albanese government for cost of living pressures. The latest Resolve Political Monitor shows 46% of respondents believe Labor is at fault for the economic crunch. Just 9% blame global factors, including the war in Iran. Despite this, Labor's primary vote has risen 1 point to 29%, while support for One Nation has softened. Federal Opposition Leader Angus Taylor says he would welcome back former Liberal Treasurer Josh Frydenberg to politics. The former member for Kooyong has fuelled speculation he may contest the seat in the next election as he prepares to release his memoir. Mr Taylor has told the ABC he needs good leaders heading into the next federal election, but won't be adopting one particular suggestion of Mr Frydenberg's.
6: We will not be raising the GST in the middle of a cost of living crisis. That we won't do.
5: The Carlton AFL club has confirmed two players were admitted to hospital in the early hours of Sunday in separate circumstances. Carlton says Lachie Cowan received treatment at Alfred Hospital before being discharged a short time later. The reason for his admission is unknown. In a separate incident, Will Haywood received stitches for a minor cut to the head he sustained in a fall. Perth's Sorrento Beach has been turned into a sea of blue to farewell a grandfather killed by a great white shark. 63-year-old Greg O'Neill was swimming about 15 metres offshore when he was attacked 3 weeks ago. More than 1,000 people, many dressed in blue, have gathered at the popular beach for a moving service held in his honour. His family telling mourners they want the beloved father and grandfather to be remembered for how he lived, not how he died.
7: We know that Dad would never have wanted what happened here today to stop people from doing the things that they love.
8: I am taking some comfort in knowing that now when I look out to the sea, I'm not on my own.
5: A total fire ban has been declared for Sydney and the New South Wales Hunter region due to forecast hot and windy conditions. Temperatures are forecast to reach up to 35 degrees in some parts of the city. And a man has died after being attacked by a tiger in England. Police say he was killed after entering an enclosure at the Yorkshire Wildlife Park near Doncaster. Checking sport, Brody Kostecki and Todd Hazelwood are two-time Bathurst 1000 winners after a nail-biting finish at the Great Race. The duo breaking their own record for the fastest ever race, overtaking Chevrolet's Anton Di Pasquale on the final lap after he ran out of fuel. Kostecki's close friend Will Brown and Supercars rookie Zach Bates rounding out the podium. The Dick Johnson Racing driver crediting his stand-in engineer for the performance on Fox.
9: Game me all the information that I needed. I knew what they were doing to try and get a bit of overlap in case there was a safety car with a bit of tyre. So I'm just still in awe. Just a big thank you to everyone that's here this weekend that's been supporting us.
5: Georgia Vole has smashed an unbeaten century as Australia continued their dominance over Bangladesh with a 9-wicket victory in their second ODI. And Steve Smith has become the greatest catcher in Test cricket after a stunning performance in the slips on day 3 of the first Test against South Africa. That's News and Sport.
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20: Your forecast for Gippsland and the Valley is severe weather warnings current for the majority of the region, with strong to damaging winds forecast from 55 to 100 k's per hour across Monday morning and throughout the day. Some of these gusts may be associated with thunderstorms. Also, for the remainder of the day, we are expecting some showers and light winds later on. Tomorrow, cloudy, high chance of showers in the morning and afternoon, 14. Wednesday, cloudy with light winds, 15. Thursday, sunny and a top of 18. For the Valley, 21 for Monday, Sale and Lakes, 22. Bairnsdale and Orbost, 24.
21: It's 19 degrees.
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0: not the Dame. It's the Sir. It's the Sir Rod Stewart. Beautiful. His version of a particular song. First introduced Streaking Tone, the three little B-A-R-E-S. The three little bears. Oh, yeah, I get it. Thank you. Look at all these texts. A little note just coming in too. Pope Leo is having surgery. Lump on the lung. Lump on the lung. Pope Leo having surgery. Michael Werribee, morning.
1: Morning, Tony. Tony, what a beautiful song that was.
0: Fabulous piece.
1: And why you sang it.
0: And Sir Rod did that series, two, three albums, maybe even more, but certainly three albums, I think, of doing all those classics. And nobody thought, and he did them really well. Now, he's probably not, the best of them, but he did it really well and reinvented that genre for himself and did it really, in terms of records. Sold lots of albums out of that.
1: Just the range he's got, and he's just got that tone, he's got that husky voice, and just brings it across, doesn't it?
0: Yeah, brilliant.
1: He just works it. He works it really good.
0: Yeah, and he announced his semi-retirement just in the last couple of weeks, and then I think he's going to do a tour or so, winding down over the next 12, 18 months.
1: I didn't realise that. Really interesting. Right. So I've got a cup of tea here, Tony. Scotch finger, what more do you want? Good music, what more can you ask for?
0: That's all we need, really.
1: In life, we get so complicated with what's going on in the media. You've got to switch off, isn't it? Really, I think I've been doing yoga once a week at the Werribee Aqua Centre, and the lovely people there. The girls, she's doing it. She's really a couple of girls that do teach the yoga.
0: Good on you.
1: And I've met a few people, people I wouldn't have met before, and it's really good. I think it's really good for, like you were saying before, about breathing, and it's all about that.
0: It's all about breathing and that stretching. Is it the first time you've done yoga?
1: I've done it before when I used to go on holidays sometimes, at those holiday resorts.
0: Yeah.
1: I've done that when I was on the farm and that, once or twice, but not like weekly, And now I'm doing it weekly.
0: You're getting much out of it, Michael?
1: Oh, yes, because I've started the Ozempic about a year. I've lost about 15 kilos. So it's all...
0: Good boy.
1: Everything works in together. Everything works in together. And now I've started jogging and swimming again. And, the body is that Ozempic, it's really helped me. Some people might have side effects, but for me, I've lost 15 kilos and it's changed my life, really.
0: 15 kilo? In how long a period of time, Michael?
1: Oh, about a year I've been on it for now.
0: It's pretty good. Pretty good. You're not doing it too quickly.
1: No, my kidney specialist said my numbers have come good. I've got a bit of kidney disease, what they call it, whatever. But I'm stabilised. I said, how's it going to affect my life? He goes, if you keep like this, it's not going to affect you. So I don't have to worry about it now if I keep manage it. So
0: your blood's all good?
1: All good, mate. No, all good because I'm doing cardio and everything to go with it. So, it's just a matter of, it's just taking a bit of effort. But nothing was working for me, Tony, with my sugar. I could not drop the weight. Very hard for me to drop the weight. Because with the sugar, I was just too many carbs. I couldn't...
0: Sitting in front of...
1: I've got a song for you.
0: Come back to that in just a tick. I just thought I'd share with you, because I think you'd be interested in this. Somebody sent me a little gift of... It's what they refer to as a premium quality snack. And it's a pack of whole lot of tiny little nut cakes. Where it's manufactured, I'm not sure. I don't think it's done in Australia. However, put that aside, but there's no sugar in it. None. And it's fantastic. Jay and I had one just prior to coming on air, didn't we, Jay? And you thought, well, because you're a TV snack man, but you thought they were pretty good for what they are.
2: Very nice.
0: You like
2: them? Very handy.
0: Handy, easy.
2: Yep. And they're in a little separate package as well. It's lovely.
0: So if we all move away a little bit, Michael, from sugar, the experts would say we're better off for it.
1: Exactly. Honey. When we do make cakes, I can do a few cakes, whatever. I put honey. I use honey instead.
0: It's a natural
1: sugar. And that does a job. It takes still cut banana cake or whatever. They still come out good.
0: Yeah, they do.
1: It's amazing. If you can work around stuff, for sure.
0: You were going to tell me something.
1: Oh, a song, Tony. This Magic Moment, one of my favourite songs by Jay and the Americans, or Drifters.
0: Beautiful song. Great old song. Keep listening. We'll see if we can do it a bit later on, mate.
1: Good on you, Tony.
0: Good on you, Gobbo. Keep in touch. And well done with everything you're doing, Michael.
1: Oh, I try. You got to try because I want to. You know, I want to see the kids have kids, and you know what I mean. You got to. It's not easy, but just people out there. There's always hope.
0: Yeah, exactly right. You've just got to have a really good crack. And if you've done 15Ks in the first 12 months, imagine what another 15K will do. And all of a sudden you can say, well, I've done 30. You know, like that's really good, 30K. And then you'll start to feel completely different again. It's fantastic. Terry, we'll come to you very shortly, wherever you are, right across Australia, 133693. Loving the text messages this morning. 0477 693 693 on this day. Lots of text too. One in particular says, you were talking about Lionel Rose tones. This is from 650. How about that song? I think it was written by Johnny Young, was it not? I Thank You, which was a big hit. Went straight to number one. And for recollection, I reckon it was on the Fable label. Maybe people tell me if I'm wrong about that, but sung by Lionel Rose. Big hit, I Thank You. Well done. Great memory there. I'd forgotten about that one. Terry, we'll come to you next. It is Australia Overnight.
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0: Might point out to today, Monday, the 12th day of October 2026, is the anniversary of the bombing in Bali, instigated by militant extremists, resulted in the deaths of 202 people. 88 Australian. Just a dreadful, horrible time. There will be many people listening in WA. We'll talk about it again the next hour as well. Many people in WA who would remember it because so many people from WA, because WA is, you know, Bali is a big destination for many people because it's so close. I mean, you jump out there and you're there in 3.5 hours. So very, very popular out of that part of Australia. However, I think most of us were touched by somebody that we either knew or loved or felt very close to that lost their lives in that 88 Australians. And the recovery and the work that people did in hospitals in the weeks, the months after that. Just phenomenal. 2000. So people, where were you in that year? So the year was 2002. So that's 24 years ago. Where's that 24 years ago? 24 years ago, the bombing in Bali. 202 people, 88 of them Australian. Terry, South Morang, morning.
11: Hey, Tony.
0: Morning.
11: Joe Cocker, mm-hmm. a concert in Cologne, Germany, 2013. The keyboard intro to With a Little Help from My Friends is a leak. You've got to hear it sometime, buddy.
0: Is that on disc at the moment?
11: It's on YouTube.
0: Right, so we'll see if we can find it on... Is it a live concert on YouTube?
11: Yeah, it's a live concert. It was about 12 months before Joe passed away.
0: Yeah, so I think he went in 14.
11: True, mate. Yeah, true.
0: Yeah. We'll have a look at it. And why was it a special... Was it a different version of it, was it?
11: It goes for 13 minutes. It was the encore, and the band just nailed it, and the crowd just went ballistic. I'm a bit of a fan, you know, more of the Rolling Stones, but Joe Cocker certainly. And it just sends tingles up your arms. Stand up on your arms. You wouldn't believe it.
0: Yeah. I've got to say, I was probably a latecomer, really, to Joe Cocker. I was there at those shows where they were doing the films that they'd show the midnight around Australia. So I would go to those as a youngster. But I really didn't quite appreciate him until some years later.
11: I'm like 71. I got on to him in like 1969.
0: Oh, so you were there at the
11: Mad Dogs and the Englishmen.
0: Yeah, what a tour. What a tour that was.
11: Yeah, great.
0: Yeah. Just phenomenal. Terry, I will find it and have a listen and maybe use it the next few days.
11: Yeah, mate, you only need the first 30 seconds to 1 minute. Just that keyboard intro is just out of this world.
0: And it's simply caught. It was recorded in which country, did you say?
11: Live concert, Cologne, Germany, in 2013.
0: Just the 12 months before he died.
11: Exactly. Yeah, that's it, Tony.
0: Good on you, mate. Keep in touch, Terry. Thank you.
11: Shall do.
0: See ya, Matt. 133693. Ryan in Northcote. Good morning.
12: Hello, my dear mate.
0: Ryan, morning.
12: Tony, T-Mac, how are you?
0: What's happening?
12: I've had my tablets for the night and I've woken up, so good I can't boy. Get back to sleep.
0: Good boy. How was your weekend?
12: Good weekend. I had Mum and Tristan come and visit, and I've been dropped off a stack of Lego because I like doing Lego and reading while I'm doing nothing. And I tuned in just now, only about 15 minutes to your station, to listen to your show, and you're talking about music. Something comes to mind in Australia recently. I came across a band called Electric Fields. And Electric Fields... there's two people in the band, and they actually teamed up a while back, T-Mac, with the Melbourne Symphony Orchestra, and that track is well worth a listen to. And I just heard you talking about the Bali bombing, just a touch note on that. John Williams sang an absolutely beautiful tribute song called Flower on the Water.
0: Yeah.
12: About that bombing, and if you've got five to look it up, it would be really good to reflect on if it is the anniversary of.
0: Yeah, it's the anniversary today, Monday the 12th of October, and the year was 2002. Johnny Williamson was really good yesterday too at Bathurst.
12: Hasn't he got his finger on the pulse? In terms of music.
0: Yeah, he's really good. And he worked the crowd. The crowd loves him. He's been doing it for decades and decades and decades. And he's one of the most loved artists in Australia, Johnny Williamson.
12: Love it, mate. Absolutely. Well, listen, I won't hold you up because I know there's a lot on your waiting list to talk to you. But just hello, my mate. Hello, my mate. Hello. And we'll cross paths and give a big handshake one day, I'm sure.
0: Good on you, Ryan. Thank you. You keep in touch and look after yourself in Brunswick. Hello, Rob. Morning. Rob, good morning. Good morning, Rob. Where is Rob? Do you get, we got Rob? No, Rob's on three. Go. We disappeared. We'll come back to him very, very shortly. It is Australia Overnight, 133-693. We got Rob? Good morning, Rob.
13: Yes.
0: Yes, we've got you.
13: How are you? Just saying that you mentioned Barclay Square.
0: Yeah.
13: Dan Birling sang that in 1939.
0: A long time before Rod Stewart had a crack at it.
13: And
0: she did.
13: She was one of the first. When she passed away at 100, she still had a song in the top 100 in England.
0: I think that because it was getting towards her 100th year, and it became the radio stations in the UK kept playing it again, BBC presumably, and it became a hit all over.
13: Because they had a big production at Albert Hall with Catherine Jenkins.
0: Right. Just remind us about Catherine Jenkins. Was she a singer?
13: Yeah, she's a singer. She's a lovely Welsh singer. She sings all the beautiful Welsh songs and things like that, and things, the football and stuff like that.
0: Okay.
13: A young girl, yep.
0: Oh, yes. Yes, now we're just looking. So Jo's just put some information. She's 46. She was born in 1980. And she says, well, she's talking about what she's wearing, but fresh flowers and a touch of colour, which is really nice. But that concert, full concert, there's lots of... Oh, isn't she just wonderful? A Welsh singer. She's an OBE.
13: Yes, she's been around for a long while and she's very popular and things like that.
0: A mezzo-soprano, performs operatic arias, popular songs, musical theatre and hymns.
13: Yes, yeah. A bit like Ella Jones, you know, from
0: Songs of
13: Praise.
0: Yeah, it's a great show, that Songs of Praise. Yeah, it's wonderful.
13: And another thing what I remember...
0: Mm-hmm.
13: You played Sir Rod Stewart. That's the American Songbook.
0: That's the American Songbook.
13: Yeah, but you got that he did, and there's a lot of people have made that and started to bring back people to those songs and done them their own way.
0: Yeah, and I think it during that time, and other artists have done it too, it's the idea of showcasing those songs that are just great standards, and it showcases them to maybe an audience that frankly have not ever heard them.
13: Well, that's like Tony Bennett and Lady Gaga together.
0: How good were they?
13: You never think that... And when he was getting towards the end of his career... She went on stage and did songs with him, and she did it so that he would remember the songs, you know, because he was having Alzheimer's and he passed away not long after that.
0: Yeah, he did, sadly, and what a voice he had. So that Great American Songbook that he did, hugely popular, and it was put together by Rod and his wonderful music exec was a bloke by the name of Clive Davis. So the first one was It Had to Be You. The second one was called A Time Goes By. And the third one, so he did one in 02, one in 03, one in 04. He did the third one, Stardust, the American Songbook, and then did another one in 05, which featured guests like Diana Ross and Elton John, then did another one recently, Fly Me to the Moon in 10. So he's done 1, 2, 3, 4, 5 different versions of those Great American Songbook songs.
13: Yeah, they're marvellous because it's a combination of all those great artists that have been before and did all those songs like that.
0: Yeah, and you can imagine somebody like Rod who would ring Diana Ross or Sir Elton John or Dolly Parton, the late Dolly Parton, and invite them to sing with him on those albums.
13: Yes, that's the thing, and brings up... them to the forefront so people remember who they are.
0: Yeah, who they are and the quality of those songs that were written decades beforehand.
13: Yeah, and I think that's why when they've done those American songbooks, they're all redigitated and all that sort of stuff. So it's all clear and crisp now the songs were.
0: Yeah, it's a good thing to do. Rob, good call. Thank you. Keep in touch and nice to hear from you, Rob.
13: Cheerio.
0: See you, bah. Tone, on the Bali bombing, they said the terrorists deliberately organised the bombing on the 12th of October, since it was exactly 1 year, 1 month, day after the Twin Towers. That may or may not be correct. I don't recall that, but it may well be. Just dreadful anyway. The whole thing was just horrid. And when we think about it, 88 Australians, and many more, by the way, injured. People that we know, knew and loved. Thank you, Steve. Tone from the Sturt Footy Club. Hello, Maggie. Caught up in Bali bombings. One Sturt member went on to establish and fund resources to the burns unit at the Royal Adelaide Hospital. As many did, there was an outpouring of support, financial support from many people, people who were philanthropists, people who just made a simple donation and, you know, changed people's lives and world. And the idea of, you know, repairing patience with, you know, effectively, probably not the best way to describe it, but new skin. It's amazing. Artie, we'll come to you wherever you are. You're next. Come and join us, 133693. A lot of email, which is great. We don't sort of read them on the program during the morning, but I do try to respond to them during the day. You can do that overnights at 3aw.com.au. Listen
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19: 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With warmer weather approaching, Council is stepping up fire prevention work across East Gippsland. 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
0: Record Library. The Record Library will do a double check. I thank you. It was on. Let me thank you for just being you was one version, wasn't it? That's Lionel Rose. This all started because we were talking about Lionel Rose. Great Lionel Rose. We're trying to determine. I thought it was the Fable label. Others are people other are telling me absolutely wrong. It was the Festival label, and look at that, it was Festival Records. Because around that same time then, the Fable label was prolific, but not on that particular occasion. I thank you. And the other one he had was Pick Me Up On Your Way Down. So he had a couple, really. I thank you and Pick Me Up On Your Way Down, Lionel Rose. Tone, Dame Vera died 103 when she passed away, not 100. Born in 2017, died in 2020. Thanks, Ellen. Yes, got that. Look at all these texts and email. We'll get to them. Other things that I want to talk to you about, people that have done amazing things in the world. You think of Pavarotti would be one, who passed away in 07. Doesn't seem that long, but the great man passed away in 07. Three tenors, Carreras, Pavarotti, and the other one. Nobody can ever remember the other one. Pavarotti, Carreras, and the other one. It's a bit like a lot of those girl groups. You remember two of them, but just don't remember the third one. It was Domingo, for those giggling. Pavarotti, Carreras, and Domingo. Number one album in 1994. Three tenors in concert was just a massive, wasn't it? That Ness and Dormer. Wow. And to the other extreme, for those that love great, just simple... Well, it was simple, but just great rock, really. Status Quo. Rick Parfitt, born in England on this day in 1948. He was 68 when he died in 2016. Up until Parfitt's death in 2016, he and Francis Rossi were the only two remaining original members of Status Quo. Their biggest hits in the 70s, Down, Down. I wish they hadn't used it for that ad because it's ruined the song, really. But it was a string of 12-bar boogie hits, and their only number one hit in the UK was Down, Down. In 06, though, they notched up over 60 hit singles in Britain, more than any other UK band. 20 of those singles made the top 10. Status Quo featured in the series, the Coles supermarket commercials. Don't remind us. Why did they do it? Artie, morning.
1: Good morning, Tony Mac and Jay. I didn't know that, being a Joe Cocker fan, I've never heard him do the letter, but will it surprise you that Amy Stewart, that did Knock on Wood, did a disco version of the letter as well?
0: Yeah, there were so many versions of that song. But people like, you're right about that, and people like Joe Cocker were able to get those songs, and because of his style and his voice and what he brought to the so-called party, revolutionised or reinvigorated what was otherwise already a big hit, and we listened to it differently again. It was wonderful.
1: Yeah, Up There Where We Belong, and You Are So Beautiful, and many more. And Papanetta mentioned yesterday was Daryl Hall's birthday, Hall & Oates, remember them?
0: Great Hall & Oates. And Hall & Oates, they had more hits, unless that's changed now, but at the time they had more hits than Simon & Garfunkel.
1: That's incredible. Telling him last night I picked up a record when Coles used to sell at RCA, a Trowbridge Extended. Can't go for that for just $5 and still got it in mint condition.
0: Yeah, what a great track that was. I can't go for that. Yeah,
1: and if you remember, you played this one before for a novelty song, Agadoo by Black Lace.
0: Have we played that, have I?
1: You have. You hadn't heard it, and everyone started dancing in the studio when Gabrielle Hodgson was doing the news. Everyone started dancing, but it's such a long time ago, but that's my favourite novelty song.
0: Yeah, and lots of others have been texted in for those novelty songs as well that sort of lived as they became hits. They were annoying, but they got a lot of airplay, stacks of airplay.
1: Yeah, there's a lot. Leanne made some good nominations. She's always come up with some really good ones.
0: Yeah, she does. She does. She's really good, Leanne. Nothing else to report at this stage? First thing on a Monday morning?
1: Well, the petrol's climbing up, and you can barely get it under $2.33, and lucky to get it. What is it? Even the Metro Braybrook, which is usually cheaper, has gone up to $2.34. So I just wait until the other one closes, and I get it $2.21. So big, huge difference, and it's climbing up the ladder, unfortunately, and those diesel prices, which I mentioned, between $2.80, $2.93, you know, $2.73, it's close to $3 and not looking good.
0: Yeah. So, you know, maybe $2.50 is not that far away. Maybe not that far away, which is a real worry. Artie, do you have a bite to eat overnight?
1: Yeah, I have a bite to eat sometimes.
0: What do you get? What do you buy? What do you buy? Do you cook something or bring something with you?
1: Well, usually I grill fish and I don't use any oil.
0: What, at 3 o'clock in the morning?
1: Well, it depends on my mood. You know, you remember I train at various times.
0: So grill fish?
1: I don't eat too heavy at night. Yeah, look, I eat a bit of fruit. I don't have too much citric acid, but not a sweet tooth. And you got to remember, some in between, I'm training as well, so I need to keep the energy going.
0: Excellent work. Well done, you. That's why you you're like the ever ready bunny, Artie.
1: Look, I just take it as it comes and enjoy, you know, every day. And like I said, the chess games, and just move on with it. So, you know, why make matters worse? I enjoy training, and I just don't eat junk food.
0: You're a good man. No junk food. No junk food for you.
1: No. No ice cream, no junk food, no sweet tooth, no chocolate.
0: Here we go. Agadoo. Have a listen to this. This will bring back memories for people. Thank you, Artie. Well done.
1: Thank you.

0: Black lace.
1: Thank you. Lots of text coming through. One from, let's just call her BB. Thank you, BB. Lovely note. Fantastic. You make the point, which I'd sort of forgotten about. Barclay Square was sung in the theme song for the Paddy Duke Show. Was it? Was it really? Did not know that. Was it feat? Was it? Wasn't the opening track though? Was it of the Paddy Duke Show, or was it? Thank you, BB. Good to hear from you. Must catch up at some point. How about Joe Dolce? Shut up your face. No. If I never hear it again, I'd be happy. Never hear it again. Well, we're now moving into one-hit wonders pretty much, aren't we? Tony, pick me up on your way down. One-hit wonder? Joe Cocky, Joe Dolce, shut up your face. Nah. Dame Vera Lynn, we mentioned. Yes, we did. A lot of people have been talking about Dame Vera Lynn. Keep the calls coming. 133693. Tony, the question about an elderly, non-tech savvy lady. How many recent emails from my solicitor? You're asking me? How do I know? Have many emails from my recent solicitor, but need to have hard copies. How, if one can undertake this? Well, I think you've probably got to print them out yourself. I don't know how it works. Have to work that one out. We will do this when we come back. Plenty of time for your calls. Jump on board. Don't leave us here by ourselves. Monday, 12th of October, 2026. 133693. Good morning.
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2: G'day, Tone. You and Jay keep all the listeners and callers very, very, very happy. Thanks for the great job, Artie. Good on you. That's very kind. Tone, I still have Lionel Rose recording of his winning fight, which was recorded on one very soft vinyl and available through a cereal company. Is that right? I have it plugged away with the first colour front page photo of Lionel on the Melbourne Morning Sun newspaper. Great memories. Was massive, really. It was front page. Here we had relatively unknown, captured the imagination. Even those who had little understanding of boxing, well, given the year was 69, we were all young. And we had little, well, certainly I had little interest in boxing. But then he just came on and just, dominated the media cycle. The fascination with Lionel York was great. All those diabolical little ditties can be heard at the annual Adelaide Cringe Festival. Yes, they can, Phantom. Thank you. That's funny. The Adelaide Cringe Festival. There's an idea, really. It's great. Love it. Now, birthdays today include, while we're waiting for some calls to come in, some interesting people, none in particular any better than this one. John Denver. Now, he obviously had his demons, so if I can park that for a moment, that was been well and truly documented. But it was on this day his single-engine plane crashed rocky shoreline in a bay just north of Monterey in California. The investigation revealed in 98 that he died because the plane was low on fuel and he was unfamiliar with the cockpit when he lost control with the cockpit. Unbelievable. Very, very sad. He was only 53. But the late, great John Denver gave us much. Why would he not play this?

0: Remember, he loved him to Melbourne. We had to get him on a motorbike. He loved motorbiking, so we organised that for him. John Denver, born on this day, 1943. So today would have been his birthday, October 12. American country folk singer, songwriter and actor, was one of the most popular acoustic artists in the 1970s. Aircraft Crash. He recorded, released approximately 300 songs, about 200 which he wrote himself, 33 albums and singles that were certified gold. I mean, just did so excruciatingly well. You look at the songs that even you didn't particularly care for, they're memorable songs. Take Me Home, which gets a bit of a run, doesn't it? Annie's Song, Rocky Mountain High, Calypso, Thank God I'm a Country Boy, and Sunshine on My Shoulders, which I think, Jay, was used from a... was used in a film of the 70s, was it? Somebody will have to remind me. Sunshine on my shoulders, make me happy. Was one of those really sad songs, movies. He lived in Aspen for much of his life. Poet laureate in the state, Colorado state legislator. Rocky Mountain High is one of the two state songs of 2007. And West Virginia as well did the same. Much love, John Denver. Anniversary of his death, of his, I beg your pardon, his birthday would have been today. He was born on this day. The great man. Very sad. We will do this when we come back. Your calls, 133-693. It is Australia Overnight. Keep them ticking over.
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0: Oktoberfest. Oktoberfest, a beer festival, was first held in Munich, Germany. In what year would you imagine for Oktoberfest? Held to celebrate the marriage of the Crown Prince of Bavaria. What year, possibly? Have a guess. Surprise me. Oktoberfest, beer festival, Munich, Germany. First time, what year? 133-693.
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6: Hello, I'm Sarah Wiedersehen. New polling reveals voters are upset with the federal government over the cost of living. Jack Hahn reports.
11: The government has a healthy lead on primary votes, although the three major parties are in the 20s. A new Resolve Political Monitor poll released by the SMH and The Age shows Labor on 29%, One Nation coming in second with 25%, and the Coalition is still struggling on 23%. Nearly half of all those surveyed blamed the Commonwealth for the rising cost of living. 46% of respondents said the federal government is at fault. That's up from when it was asked in March. Just a quarter of respondents point to global factors for the rising cost of living. Jack Hahn reporting.
6: Small businesses have launched a new ad campaign urging the government to permanently scrap its ban on paying tax with credit cards. The controversial ban has been delayed for 6 months after the Treasurer overruled the tax office decision following days of criticism, but businesses want it gone for good. Accountant Belinda Rasso has told Nine many businesses won't survive this.
14: Honestly, this feels like the nail in the coffin for small businesses, and having this lifeline taken off of them. I just can't stress to you enough how much they're struggling.
6: The Iran-backed Houthis have issued a warning to travellers to stay away from Saudi airports after the weekend's deadly attack in Riyadh. 12 people were killed and 300 injured when the King Khalid International Airport was hit by missiles. Iraq's Prime Minister has condemned the attack, saying he rejects any escalation in military action and acts of aggression. A man has been found dead after a bush party near the border of New South Wales and Queensland. Bystanders tried to revive the 53-year-old who was found an hour west of Casino. A crime scene has been established and officers are trying to work out what happened. A 16-year-old boy has been arrested following a terrifying incident in Melbourne's CBD. Carly Katsambanis reports.
15: The teenager was driving an allegedly stolen car along tram lines near the iconic Flinders Street station when a woman was struck at the intersection of Flinders and Elizabeth Streets. The 16-year-old's then allegedly done a U-turn, leading police on a wild chase throughout the city, narrowly avoiding runners in the Melbourne Marathon before smashing into several parked cars. Witnesses say it was chaotic and police had no other option but to draw their guns. The woman in her 50s remains in hospital. Victoria Police have now ruled out terrorism. Carolee Katsambanis, Melbourne.
6: At least four people have been killed and tens of thousands have been left without power after Hurricane Isaiah slashed the US states of Alabama and Florida. It made landfall as a Category 2 system, generating winds of up to 168 kilometres per hour. Checking sport, Brody Kostecki and Todd Hazelwood have been crowned Kings of the Mountain for a second time at the Bathurst 1000. The Dick Johnson Racing team took the lead on the last lap after Chevrolet driver Anton De Pasquale ran out of fuel. The win marks the fifth Mount Panorama victory for the iconic number 17. Kostecki has told Fox it wouldn't have been possible without a strong performance from his co-driver.
16: This guy did an incredible job the whole day. We executed so well up until that second last pit stop with a brake change. But like I've always said, the mountain always chooses the winner. This Ford Mustang was on rails. And I can't believe we've won Bathurst in the 70!
6: Australia's women's cricket team has won the second ODI against Bangladesh by 9 wickets. And in the AFLW, North Melbourne has cemented its place at the top of the ladder with a win over Fremantle.
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3: Your forecast for Gippsland and the Valley is severe weather warnings current for the majority of the region, with strong to damaging winds forecast from 55 to 100 k's per hour across Monday morning and throughout the day. Some of these gusts may be associated with thunderstorms also. For the remainder of the day, we are expecting some showers and light winds later on. Tomorrow, cloudy, high chance of showers in the morning and afternoon, 14. Wednesday, cloudy with light winds, 15. Thursday, sunny and a top of 18. For the Valley, 21 for Monday. Sale and Lakes, 22. Bairnsdale and Orbost, 24.
4: It's 19 degrees.
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5: And it's a big welcome to everybody through 6PR in Perth. Hello to you and welcome to a brand new day. Steve McGowan used to say a brand new day. If you would like to join us, and I hope you do, you pick up your phone, normal number, 133882. Things about which we have been chatting this morning. Feel free to be part of good news, bad news. What's your good news for the week? Bad news for the week, maybe? Come and share. If you were to turn back time, I like the song. If you were to turn back time, to which time would you turn back? Is that right? To which time would you turn it back? 133693. Add a little note here about the Morris Mine. I thought we would have got some response to the Morris Mine. I would have thought there'd be, across Australia, a lot of people at some point would have a Morris Minor story, given that it launched this day, 1948. So it was a lot later than I thought. The Morris Minor, 1948. Stories of the Morris Minor. Sadly, for those in Perth, the anniversary today, you would remember, mentioned it earlier on the program, but today, the bombing of Bali, instigated by militants, extremists, resulted in the deaths of 2,002 people, 88 of them Australian. Now, I was on air doing the morning Sunday program. It was a Sunday morning program. And it was all unfolding live as we crossed over the entire morning, dropped everything, dropped all the commercials, everything just to cover it. It was chilling, it was disturbing, it was upsetting, devastating to many, many people. But particularly in WA, if you've got a memory of where you were and you may have known people that were there, the anniversary today, 2002, it's 24 years ago. German racing driver Michael Schumacher won the record sixth Formula One World Championship, beating the world held by Juan Fangio. Is that how you pronounce it, Jay? Fangio, was it? Thank you, Fangio. I never really knew how to pronounce it. 2003. Anyway, he won his seventh and final championship in 04, the great Michael Schumacher. Other things we've been chatting about as we go through morning together include, where did you study after senior school? So you may have done form 1, 2, 3, 4, and then you went somewhere else to study. Where did you go? Only because it came up as part of the conversation over the weekend about the Emily McPherson here in Melbourne town. And I'm pretty sure Mum's no longer here, so I can't ask her. I'm sure that's where she did sewing course. Certainly, I'm going to say dressmaking, more dressmaking than sewing. Combination of both, maybe. Dressmaking course at Emily McPherson in town. So what are the programs, what are the courses did you do post-school for both women and young men? Where did you go and in what years? 133693. Other things we had on the list is certainly, because we've been talking about those crazy, crazy novelty songs. Today's the anniversary of the Monster Mash. She did the mash. The Monster Mash. So the Monster Mash was really about a song that came out in 62, but then it really became the big hit in 73. It was sort of didn't quite work as much as it did in 62 because there was regulations about what they could play, particularly in America and the US at that time. And then it became a bit of a hit. Again, all over, did really well in 73. So if you've got a memory of any of those things, anything you want to raise on the program as well, 133693 for Perth listeners. Hello, as I mentioned, 133882. It's your normal talkback number. And, of course, you can overnight it. Overnights at 3aw.com.au. 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Tone, how good it is to see music stations doing really well. You look at that Brisbane station going back to number one after the ratings. Yes, it was a bit of a wink, wink, nudge, nudge to us all to look at how well they're doing in that part of the world. G'day, Tony and Jay. Dare say your radio station is somewhat affiliated with Nine. No, it was. No longer, but thank you for that. Did you have a look at the Channel 7 70 years on TV last night? Didn't, but will. From all reports, it looked really good. I saw the promos for it, but haven't yet had a look at it. I was having a snooze. Is that all the texts we've done? I think we've done them all. We're up to date. Kenny, good morning.
6: Morning, how are you?
5: Kenny, I'm well, thank you. What about you, Cobber?
6: Yeah, but all right.
5: You all right? What happened over the weekend, Kenny? You'll have to move just back from the little speaker on your microphone a bit, Kenny, so we can hear you more succinctly. You said what, Kenny?
6: I went with William.
5: You went out with William, your carer?
6: Paul, my carer.
5: With who, Kenny?
6: Paul, my carer.
5: With Paul. Oh, you're Paul, yeah. Your carer. Okay, Paul, your carer. And where did you go?
6: Sabine.
5: Syringe.
6: Swimming.
5: Oh, you went swimming. We're getting there eventually. Yeah. You went swimming. And where did you swim, Kenny?
6: In the pool.
5: Thank you. Helpful. Beautiful day coming up your way too. You got a top of 24. You might do a bit more swimming today. Mainly sunny and gorgeous day. Kenny?
6: Yeah. Yeah. Huh? And that's
5: where I'm today. Say that one more time. You're going where? Yeah, you'll go down Fremantle again tomorrow. Do you ever go into the Swan Valley or always just go down to Fremantle?
6: Oh, that's what I want to tell you.
5: You like Fremantle?
6: Yeah.
5: Yeah, you'd know every square little centimetre through Fremantle at the moment.
6: Yeah.
5: Yeah.
6: And my granddaughter.
5: Oh, they're all great, Kenny, and thank you for asking, and they'll be thrilled to hear from you.
6: Yeah.
5: They're all great. So you're looking forward to your day today?
6: Yeah.
5: Oh, good. And how's your brother? Is he doing well?
6: Yeah.
5: And you've had some good food?
6: Yeah.
5: And you're going to, do you go to, what happens during the day, Kenny? So you go to special schools or special sort of get-togethers? What do you do? You have outings every day. You have an outing.
6: Every day
5: an outing, nearly every, not every second day, every day.
6: Yeah.
5: Wow, it's a pretty good life, Kenny. Where's your favourite spot?
6: Fremantle,
5: of course it is. Fremantle, of course it is. There you go. You should be the Lord Mayor of Fremantle, Kenny. You're a wizard. Yeah. You could be running Fremantle. The mayor of Fremantle.
6: Yeah.
5: Good on you, Kenny. Maybe have a cheeseburger?
6: Yeah.
5: Well, you should have a cheeseburger because the cheeseburger was actually invented today.
6: Yeah.
5: I know. 1934 was the invention of the cheeseburger. You didn't know that, did you?
6: No.
5: Well, when you're having one, if you go down to Fremantle tomorrow, that is Tuesday, and you can say to the people behind the counter at Big Rooster or wherever you go, you can say, did you know that the cheeseburger was invented yesterday in 1934? The anniversary was yesterday, 1934.
6: Yeah.
5: I know. You're thrilled by that little little gem, aren't you?
6: Yeah. Good. Say
5: that, Kenny?
6: Yeah, have a good day, buddy.
5: You have a good day too, Kenny, and thank you for being part of the program. Keep ticking over, you say. Well, remember the Arnott's TikTok. Oh, Those little Arnott's TikTok biscuits. Yes, do. Round with a little clock face. Yes, and you're right. They had from 1 right through until 12. And with a very light icing. Was there was different coloured icings, though, wasn't there? Wasn't all the same coloured icing. I was going to say, Jay, favourite coloured icing but a TikTok, but I think that might be a bit low rent. Wherever you are, right around Australia, 133693, come and join us. If you could turn back time, just give us one moment. If you could go back to one moment of your life or one moment in history, turn back time, where would that be? And the Morris Minor, surely there's got to be one person listening across Australia that either had or have driven or had a family owner, family member who had a Morris Minor in the day. And where did you study? Where did you study after you left senior school? Might have done, Form 1, or as we used to call it, Form 1, 2, 3 and 4. May have done leaving, may have done matric. But then you went onto another school. Where did you go? What did you study? Did you do dressmaking? Did you learn special arts at that time? 133693. We'll crank him up very shortly. It is Australia Overnight. Good morning.
7: This is John Doremus with The Passing Parade, the story of a brave woman who risked her life to save her husband's neck. It was the year of the Great Frost in England, 1716. The roads between the Thames and the Tweed in Scotland lay buried in snow. When news reached Lady Winifred Herbert that her husband, the Earl of Nithsdale, was imprisoned in the Tower of London awaiting execution for his part in the Jacobite Rebellion. Ignoring warnings that she would perish on the way, Lady Winifred set out on horseback to ride the 300 miles to London to rescue her liege lord. I'll be back to tell you more after this message.
8: Who likes Maltese for breakfast?
9: We do!
8: Who likes playing draughts?
9: We do!
8: Did you know you get free draughtsmen in every giant packet of delicious Maltese?
9: Hooray!
8: And there's a draughts board printed on the back of every giant Maltese packet. 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
7: There was little about Lady Winifred Herbert to indicate she was of the stuff of which heroines are made. Tiny, with delicate features and large blue eyes, she was regarded by those who knew her as the soul of femininity. The fact that she survived the long ride to London through a raging blizzard is evidence in itself of her incredible tenacity. But that merely was the beginning. Upon her arrival, she at once began agitating for her husband's reprieve. But the King, George I, personally squashed her petition. As the scheduled date of the execution drew near, having exhausted all other avenues, she hit on a plan to effect her husband's escape from the Tower. She was permitted to visit him each day in his cell, and in the course of her visits had won much sympathy. On the eve of the execution, she took along two friends, a Mrs. Mills and a Mrs. Morgan. Passing them off as relatives of her husband, she prevailed on the guards to allow them to enter the cell with her separately. First, Mrs. Morgan, then Mrs. Mills. The latter, large and portly, was something of the same build as the Earl, and it wasn't too difficult for the three ladies to smuggle in items of female attire and a wig identical to those worn by Mrs. Mills. When both ladies had been escorted out on their turn by Lady Winifred, she returned to her husband alone. After allowing an interval of time to pass, during which she could only hope for some change of the positioning of the guards, she escorted the Earl, disguised as Mrs. Morgan, from the cell. The Tower was ill-lit, and the breathless journey through the guarded corridors and antechambers was effected without mishap. Outside, Mrs. Mills' husband was waiting to conduct the Earl to a prearranged hiding place. Lady Winifred then went back to the now-empty cell and launched into a pretended conversation with her husband in a loud voice to keep the guards from coming in, thus giving the Earl time to get clear of the Tower environs. 15 minutes later, she again left the cell, calmly thanked the guards for their kindness, and went her way. The impossible had been achieved. Against all odds, her plan had succeeded. A fortnight later, she joined her husband on the continent where he had fled following his escape. For almost 30 years, they lived happily together, first in Avignon and then in Rome, till the Earl's death in 1744. Lady Winifred died 5 years later, a woman whose remarkable courage earns her a fitting place in the passing parade. Our time is up till we meet again for another chapter in the passing parade. This is John Doremus. Thank you so much, and goodbye for now.
10: Later on this morning, yes, so looking forward to having a chat with him, David Maloney. David is one of Australia's most experienced management consultants and a global leader, CEO Global Consulting Firm, which is Internal Consulting Group, ICG, ranked among the world's top 200 consulting firms by Forbes, a lifelong frequent flyer forensic examiner. So he's done this new book, first book he's done. It's called Mastering the Game of Frequent Flyers. And it's using Qantas frequent flyers as a case study to explain how loyalty programs across pretty much every industry now. I mean, I can't think of a time where I've purchased something in the last 12 or 18 months that no longer do you put your phone down or no longer do you get home after doing a purchase. You get an email saying, thank you for your loyalty. We need your feedback. Thinking, wow, what did you do for the last 60 years before my feedback? Anyway, I digress. The new book is where David traces how an airline rewards program evolved into a multi-million dollar business. And he argues the frequent flyer points aren't just a so-called travel perk. They've become a new kind of currency, influencing how Australians spend and travel. Will be our very special guest. Looking forward to hope it all goes to plan. A bit nervous, to be honest. David Maloney. And we hopefully will be talking to him a bit later on. Credit card changes. Will that shake up the points game? We'll get all those details from David. Looking forward to an extended chat probably coming up in the next hour and a half or so. Dave, we'll come to you. You've got it all to yourself at this stage. 133693. It is Australia Overnight.
11: 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Because soon we could make that dream come true.
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5: Big story in the Australian today, as you can imagine. The Spendathon. The Spendathon is the headline. Spendathon it is. Must end, according to Labor. Labor warns Spendathon must end. More than one in two Australians want Anthony Albanese and GM Chalmers to cut government spending as the top inflation fighting priority, according to the newest news poll. It's an exclusive news poll. Oh, they're all exclusive. That showed the poll, which included interviews with 1,241, so it's really quite tiny, ahead of the MPs returning to Canberra for Parliament this week, featured a special question testing voter priorities in terms of how the government should respond to high inflation and cost of living. This is where it gets really quite interesting. Well, I think it's interesting. After combining the highest priority and second highest priority for voters, lowering government spending 55% topped the list of actions, followed by subsidising essentials such as energy and fuel, cutting income taxes, reducing regulation and costs for business, and offering one-off payments. People want 11% of us want one-off payments. Oh, we want money in the bank. Yay. There's more, and then I'll get to that very shortly. Dave, good morning in Perth. Hi.
22: Good morning, Tony. How are you, mate?
5: Dave.
22: We miss you. Well, you there?
5: Yeah, loud and clear, Dave. Gotcha.
22: Yeah, sorry. Yeah, we miss you, mate. I used to listen to you with Millsy.
5: With Millsy all those years ago. Do you know that's probably the best part of 25-plus years ago now, Dave? Feels like yesterday, which is...
22: No, Tony. I'm actually in Melbourne, but I'm a Lilydale boy. I've been over here about 22 years, so yes, it wouldn't be that long. It's not as long as you think.
5: Oh, it probably feels longer than that, but maybe it feels like a day. So you grew up in Lilydale?
22: Lilydale, and I did my apprenticeship at Yarra Glen, and which is obviously a country garage, and we had the RACV out there, and I still say RACV here in West Australia, and people go, "It's not the RACV, mate. It's the RAC." Yes, okay.
5: Yeah, it's the RAC. And, yeah, it is.
22: I worked on Morris Miners, and worked on anything and everything over there. And we had the RACV breakdown and the big tow trucks. And we used to get so many different people in there. But I'll get back to that in a minute. Getting back to the schooling, I did my schooling at Lilydale Technical School. Now, I honestly think we should be bringing back technical schools.
5: We should.
22: We are all taught, male, female, we're all taught, we had to do, obviously, music. We had to do sewing. We had to do typewriting back then, which would be today, would be computers. We had to do cooking. And the girls had to do sheet metal. The girls had to do woodwork.
5: Yep.
22: We all did woodwork. We all did mechanics. Mate, it was bloody brilliant. Fitting and turning. We used to do stuff on lathes. I just don't know why we don't start bringing that back, and then we would have people wanting to go into trade. But anyhow, getting back to the schooling question, so after my schooling at Lilydale Tech, year 10, I think it's called it, and I did my apprenticeship, and I went to what they call Box Hill Annex, which was Box Hill Tech, which is the annex, they had an annex at Mitcham, which was a factory, and that's where we did our first year of our apprenticeship schooling. And then the second and third year, we did it at Box Hill Tech. And then in my last year of your apprenticeship, you don't have schooling. So I thought, I'm going to go. I went to Coburg Tech on a Tuesday and a Thursday night, and I did diesels in one night and hydraulics on another night for 6 months. And when I qualified as a mechanic, I also qualified as a diesel and hydraulic mechanic as well. So there you go.
5: It'd be interesting, Dave. I mean, I think I'm like you. The idea of having those really great schools up and running again would take a fair bit of money. Then you've got to work out where we get the people like you who would be able to prepare to give their time in training, coaching and teaching.
22: Well, it's funny you say that. They've over here in Perth, and I'm not sure about Melbourne, but over here in Perth, they keep pushing for, you know, we've got to have more trades, yeah. we've got to build more houses. And what they're finding out, Tony, is that, and a simple example is people ring in to talk back 6PR and whatever, and they go, yeah, it's all very well having the training, but we haven't got the trainers.
5: We haven't got
22: them. Now, I actually run a communications business. I've had a communications business from I started in Melbourne, and my company is Commodore. And so I'm the last. I tell people I'm the last of the Commodores. But you haven't got the trainers. I was actually asked to become a trainer in Joondalup at the Lepfield School to train the data people, and I went up there and all that, and I just thought I'm too busy. But then, and it's really not my scene anymore. But what I'm trying to say is that I've employed people over here, and I used to run Telstra over in Melbourne, blah blah. But I'm actually also being a mechanic. I'm a truck driver. The reason I'm ringing, I've just knocked off, mate. I'm actually driving rigs, the big rigs at night as well. So,
5: You got a lot going on.
22: I'm 63, mate. I'm having a ball, mate. I'm like a 43-year-old kid.
5: Well, it's a good thing to enjoy every moment. Dave, you've raised some great points, and I thank you for doing that. We'll give some consideration. The idea of reinventing those sort of, you know, senior certificate type programs for young people right across Australia is really appealing, and God only knows that we do need it. We need those trades. We need those trades in a whole range of areas. How do we re-establish that in any deep, meaningful way, and at what cost? And where are the people who would be putting their hand up to go and help teach coach? If you've got some thoughts on that, 133-693.
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5: Thank you for all these calls. Great Gav's in Portland. Morning, Gav.
2: Hello.
5: Gav.
2: Hello?
5: Yeah, go ahead, Gav.
2: Hello,
5: good morning.
2: Good. You there?
5: Yeah, you sound like you're down the back of the hall, Gav. I'll come back to you in just a moment. We'll see if we get you on a better line. Bill's in the Nolly. Good morning, Bill.
6: Yes, good morning, Tony. Good morning. To speak to you again.
5: You too,
6: I,
5: Bill.
6: Like your previous caller, went to Leedale Tech as well.
5: So you're at Lilydale Tech. Right, because this program is now just reserved for Lilydale Tech students, ex-students.
6: I think so. I was there in 74.
5: Good man.
6: We lived on Swansea Road. You mentioned a Morris Minor. My cousin actually won a Morris Minor on the Bob Dyer radio show in the 50s.
5: Oh, no. Really would have been. Wow.
6: Yes, my mother won a radiogram on the radio show back in the 50s, and my cousin won a car. And I remember seeing that car. I think they drove it until it went bung or something, and they parked it behind a shed at King Lake. And unfortunately, when the fires went through there in 2009, the whole property was destroyed by fire.
5: God, it was damaged. It was just dreadful, wasn't it?
6: Yes. Yeah. Anyway, he won a car on that show. He said the car was very good. And he was a trained boiler maker, and he used to make gas producers during the war.
5: Unbelievable.
6: You could actually convert your car to run on coal gas.
5: That long ago?
6: That's going back to the Second World War in the 40s.
5: Yeah, of course.
6: But used to make them, and used to burn the coal in the unit, and it used to give off gas, and you could run your motor vehicle.
5: Do you wonder how that worked, Bill?
6: Yeah, you actually had a fire in the lower section, and you had a little mini oven in which you put the coal, another lot of coal in the oven, and when that coal in the oven got hot, it gave off gas, and that's what. It got your vehicle going.
5: And how would you capture that, though, to put it into the car?
6: Yeah, it went through a gas pipes and all that into the carburetor.
5: Okay, direct in. And you could store it, presumably?
6: Well, if you had a gas bag on top of your roof of your car, you could actually run the coal gas into a bag on top of your car, and that would feed through to the carburetor. It's very complicated. I don't think too many people actually did it.
5: Okay, so it wasn't a popular thing, presumably.
6: No, you'd have to have the money to pay for it all. It wouldn't have been cheap.
5: To run, but cheaper than fuel or dearer than fuel at the time?
6: Well, it was the only fuel you could get because the petrol was heavily rationed. And you had to have the coupons to actually buy petrol. Most people couldn't buy fuel.
5: Yeah, gee, it just seems like yesterday. I suppose it's a long time ago now. Good on you, Bill. Thank you. Gavin, good morning.
7: G'day, mate.
5: Gotcha.
7: Yeah, another song I thought of. Mark Wacko Jacko, I'm an Individual.
5: Oh, and what a hit that was for 15 minutes. It was 15 minutes
7: yes,
5: of fame.
7: Yeah,
5: I'm an individual, you won't fool me.
7: Yeah, 15 minutes of fame and then it died.
5: It was, yes. But gee, he was a player. When he played for Melbourne, we loved him.
7: He was a good player. I've got to give him that. But he wasn't much of a singer.
5: And he did all those silly little headstands and handstands and things that he would do in the goal square, remember?
7: Yes, and, I've got to give him that. He was a good footballer, but, he couldn't sing. Cat sounds even better singing.
5: No. He couldn't sing. Thank you. You're right. Glenn, Sunshine West. Morning, Glenn.
8: Yes, good morning. I'd like to know what ever happened to the Pritchard steam car.
5: Well, I don't know, but somebody will let us know, Glenn. Why do you ask?
8: Well, it seemed to be a great innovation at the time. And given the crisis of oil and things like that, and the rest of the world is going a bit stupid. It seemed to go by the wayside, and I think they stifled it.
5: And this would have been in what decade, Glenn?
8: Let me think. I'd say 70s.
5: In the late 60s, maybe early part of the 70s. Well, we'll ask the audience, the Pritchard, what happened to it? Who anybody would know around Australia? 133693. We've got the cereal on the way. Then we'll go back to your calls wherever you are right around Australia. I'm Tony Mack for Australia Overnight. Good morning.
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33: The Man in the Mist.
34: When I planned to use David Elliott, who was in love with me, to further my ambitions about my antique shop, I did not take the human element into account. Everything seemed to go smoothly according to plan. Lady Elliot capitulated when I told her that David and I were in love with each other, and eventually I promised to give David up if she would make sure that the guarantee remained with the bank so I could carry on with the shop. However, now the human element, unaccounted for. Anne Elliot, in the shop next morning, noticed that I was not as happy as I should be. And it was then I told her the truth, that I had fallen in love with David.
35: Oh, Nadine.
34: It's stupid of me, isn't it? But I'm only human.
35: You and David Elliot?
34: Well, it's my own fault. I'm being paid back in my own coin.
35: But when you told me about David's infatuation, you gave me to understand that you weren't the slightest bit interested.
34: I said I was fond of him, and I was, but since then, watching him closely, realizing how unspoiled and trusting and affectionate he is, somehow I found myself thinking of him more and more and...
35: Without realizing what was happening.
34: Yes. And now, at this critical point, when Lady Elliot is coming here to give me a document which will hold the bank guarantee good, I must put David out of my life. I don't think I can do it, Anne. I really don't think I can do it.
35: Well, it's up to you, of course.
34: It's not fair to David, is it?
35: Are you asking me as a complete outsider? Somebody who is completely detached from this business?
34: Yes.
35: Well, I frankly think that you've gone so far into this that you can't go back now. You have used him, haven't you?
34: Perhaps if I can undo what I've done.
35: But he doesn't know anything about it.
34: No.
35: And the only hurt for him will be that you won't be seeing him again.
34: The hurt will be there for me, too.
35: Perhaps that's what's worrying you.
34: Oh, no, I should be punished, and perhaps it's my conscience. I used him to get my shop. I used him, and he loves me and trusts me, and I love him. Oh, isn't it ridiculous?
35: But what could possibly be the outcome? Would you be prepared to divorce George and marry David?
34: Well, I'd have to tell him what I'd done first. He'd be horrified, and that'd be the end of it.
35: Couldn't you keep it secret?
34: Lady Elliot would tell him. She'd do everything possible to stop our getting married. She'd tell him that I was negotiating to use him.
35: Ah, it's a bad business, isn't it?
34: Well, I know I don't deserve any sympathy. I brought this on myself. Oh, could you answer it, Anne? If it's a customer, I couldn't talk business just now.
35: Hello? Yes? Oh, yes, Lady Elliot. Well, she's not in the shop at the moment, but she'll be here in a few minutes. Yes, I'll give her that message. Goodbye.
34: What did you want?
35: You have a little more time to think it over. She said to tell you that certain documents that she was arranging for won't be available till tomorrow. She'll be in to see you in the morning, late.
34: Well, I'm glad this time. It's a terrible decision to make, and David, he just won't understand. In the agreement, I'm never to see him again, Al. Not ever again.
35: My fear was that David might be hurt.
34: No, I'm the one.
35: Now, it'll be both of you, of course.

0: Dover. 24 hours before Lady Elliot comes to see me.
1: Now, before I send you around for the screen test, David, there's something I want to get straight between us.
2: Yes, Mr. Kelly.
1: Mind you, I don't say you'll get the job. I understand there were a dozen testing. A dozen at least. But it'll be a wonderful chance, and before we go any further, if you're lucky enough to land the job, will you take it?
2: But of course. Whatever made you think I wouldn't?
1: What about that repertory job at Brighton?
2: Oh, that was different, Mr. Kelly. My grandmother was very ill, and I had to be at home with
1: her. And you passed up a good chance to get some experience, which is what you need. Now, that's a sound little company. It'll play Brighton for another month, and then Newcastle, Leeds, and then across to Ireland. Still, if your luck's in here...
2: There are prospects.
1: Now, this is right under the hat. Amber Wadsworth is going to be the star in this film.
2: Amber Wadsworth?
1: Why, she's... Yes, right at the top, the very top. Yes, and to get a part in a film with her, even though it's only a small part...
2: Amber Wadsworth? Well, I think I read she's about the highest paid that there is just now. I've never seen her myself, but I know everybody's crazy about her.
1: Just about.
2: And there's been a lot in the papers about her lately. Some titled man is going to...
1: Yes, Sir Dudley Beckenham, a newspaper tycoon. Yes, dining here, dancing there. Oh, there's all sorts of stories. Some reckon she might even marry him.
2: If I got the job, would I be lucky enough to play in any scene with Amber?
1: Well, I don't know anything about the film. Seems it's all hush-hush. But if you're lucky enough to sneak into this picture, you've got the chance of a lifetime.
0: Oh, Dudley, it's just too exquisite.
3: It appeals, Amber.
0: Oh, the most beautiful necklace I've ever seen. It makes me want to cry.
3: Well, I didn't expect that reaction, Amber, dear.
0: I'm crying now. Such beauty. I always cry when I see something breathtaking and beautiful. The Grand Canyon, Kashmir, Taj Mahal. I wept when I first saw that. Oh, Dudley, why have you shown me such a treasure? I know it can never be mine.
3: And what makes you say that?
0: You told me yourself it's a family heirloom. And only the women in your family can ever own or wear it.
3: Amber, I want you to belong in my family. But you know that already. Well?
0: Are you bribing me, darling?
3: I couldn't do that. You've money enough to buy a dozen necklaces.
0: Oh, not one like this. Diamonds, rubies, emeralds, and the most heavenly design. Just so beautiful it hurts.
3: It has a history, too. We're not a very happy one, unfortunately.
0: I think the woman who owned this would be happy forever.
3: An ancestor of mine, Duchess, was murdered for this necklace. Yes, that's why some say it's unlucky. But my mother was one of the happiest women alive, and my grandmother. So I think the necklace has outlived its bad reputation.
0: May I try it on? May I?
3: Of course, dear. That's why I brought it to the flat.
0: From the bank vaults, I'm sure.
3: Quite right. Let me help you. It's an old-fashioned clip. Rather hard to manage. There. Now look in the mirror.
0: Dudley. It's exquisite, matchless beauty. Oh, why did you let me try it on? You're just torturing me to death.
3: It could be yours, and everything else that goes with it.
0: You're proposing to me again.
3: Well, in a substantial way this time. The other proposals fell on barren ground. Amber, I can give you anything you want. All the publicity in the world because of my newspapers. I'm still not an old man. Maybe you don't love me. Well, that might come later.
0: If I said yes, would you wait?
3: How long?
0: Oh, I can't think in terms of days, weeks, months. I can only think in terms of pictures. Three pictures away.
3: How long would that be?
0: 8 months, maybe 10. You see, this first film, most of it is being shot in New Zealand.
3: New Zealand? So far away.
0: Oh, not by plane. But it's something rather special, I understand, and a very good part for me. Then straight after it's Hollywood, and after that...
3: Amber, I couldn't take the risk.
0: What do you mean?
3: You might change your mind.
0: With this to her? No. You wouldn't let this out of your sight, of course. Unless I belonged.
3: Think it over, darling. I think I could bear with New Zealand and with this long separation if you married me before you left. Would you do that?
0: I'll think it over, darling. It's not that I don't adore you. I do. But when one has been married 3 times, one gets so weary. I'll think it over, Angel. This
4: has given me food for thought.

0: Good morning.
1: Good morning, Lady Elliot.
0: Yesterday was unavoidable, Nadine. The bank wasn't able to furnish me with a document. Not until today.
1: I can understand. Won't you sit down?
0: I prefer to stand. Now then, to business.
1: Lady Elliot, I've been thinking things over.
0: Oh, yes?
1: Perhaps I was a little hasty when I made those terms in Hampshire.
0: You want to change your mind?
1: Yes.
0: What do you want from me? A cash settlement? It's money, of course. You were only bargaining for small stakes and you realized it. The shop isn't enough.
1: It's not that.
0: Then what are you after? Well, come on, out with it. I've done everything you want. What more do you want to extort from me?
1: I feel that I've been unfair to David.
0: Oh, for goodness sake, stop these dramatics. If you're trying to exonerate yourself in my eyes, Nadine, let me tell you it's quite impossible. I think you're the lowest of the low.
1: Yes, I am.
0: And you actually admit it. Well, at least some good will come out of it. Now, we shan't be meeting again. Shall we get down to business, please, and get it over and done with as quickly as possible? This is the bank guarantee. Is that in order?
1: Oh, it seems to be.
0: Now, what about your guarantee concerning David? The letter in your own handwriting?
1: Well, I have it here, but I'm
0: not... what?
1: Very well, Lady Elliot. Here's the letter.
0: Ah. I wish to state that in return for Lady Elliot's guarantee on my bank account, I will promise never to see her grandson, David Elliot, ever again. Nor will I communicate with him by letter or telephone or by any other means. To all intents and purposes, our friendship is at an end.
1: Right. Satisfied?
0: I certainly am. Thank you, Nadine. And I'll say goodbye. And I wish you in this shop nothing but bad luck. You've earned it.
1: So now it was done. Lady Elliot, without another word, turned and walked out of the shop, slamming the door behind her. I looked down at the bank guarantee and realized suddenly the price I had paid.
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13: You are Melbourne right now, 20 degrees, going for that high of 19. Perth, 12 degrees, 13. So a mainly sunny day, though, 24, but chilly. Ooh, Perth. Adelaide, 15 degrees, top of 19. Hobart, morning, 13 degrees right now, top of 17. Plenty of time for your calls. We'll take lots of coming up in the next hour. Come and join us. My name's Anthony Robin McManus, Tony Mack. 133-693, it is Australia Overnight. Top of the morning to you. Top of the morning to you. Yes.
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15: Hello, I'm Sarah Wiedersane. Pope Leo will undergo surgery to remove a nodule from his lung. The 71-year-old pontiff has told pilgrims at St. Peter's Square the growth is well contained and was spotted early. The Vatican has not said whether the nodule is malignant. Leo was elected pope by the world's cardinals in May 2025. New polling shows voters are blaming the Albanese government for cost of living pressures. The latest Resolve Political Monitor shows 46% of respondents believe Labor is at fault for the economic crunch. Just 9% blame global factors, including the war in Iran. Despite this, Labor's primary vote has risen 1 point to 29%, while support for One Nation has softened. Federal opposition leader Angus Taylor says he would welcome back former Liberal Treasurer Josh Frydenberg to politics. The former member for Kooyong has fuelled speculation he may contest the seat in the next election as he prepares to release his memoir. Mr. Taylor has told the ABC he needs good leaders heading into the next federal election, but won't be adopting one particular suggestion of Mr. Frydenberg's.
16: We will not be raising the GST in the middle of a cost of living crisis. That we won't do.
15: The Carlton AFL club has confirmed two players were admitted to hospital in the early hours of Sunday in separate circumstances. Carlton says Lockie Cowan received treatment at Alfred Hospital before being discharged a short time later. The reason for his admission is unknown. In a separate incident, Will Haywood received stitches for a minor cut to the head he sustained in a fall. Perth's Sorrento Beach has been turned into a sea of blue to farewell a grandfather killed by a great white shark. 63-year-old Greg O'Neill was swimming about 15 metres offshore when he was attacked 3 weeks ago. More than 1,000 people, many dressed in blue, have gathered at the popular beach for a moving service held in his honour. His family telling mourners they want the beloved father and grandfather to be remembered for how he lived, not how he died.
17: We know that Dad would never have wanted what happened here today to stop people from doing the things that they love.
18: I am taking some comfort in knowing that now when I look out to the sea, I'm not on my own.
15: A total fire ban has been declared for Sydney and the New South Wales Hunter region due to forecast hot and windy conditions. Temperatures are forecast to reach up to 35 degrees in some parts of the city. And a man has died after being attacked by a tiger in England. Police say he was killed after entering an enclosure at the Yorkshire Wildlife Park near Doncaster. Checking sport, Brody Kostecki and Todd Hazelwood are two-time Bathurst 1000 winners after a nail-biting finish at the Great Race. The duo breaking their own record for the fastest ever race, overtaking Chevrolet's Anton Di Pasquale on the final lap after he ran out of fuel. Kostecki's close friend Will Brown and Supercars rookie Zach Bates rounding out the podium. The Dick Johnson Racing driver crediting his stand-in engineer for the performance on Fox.
19: Gave me all the information that I needed. I knew what they were doing to try and get a bit of overlap in case there was a safety car with a bit of tyre. So I'm just still in awe. Just a big thank you to everyone that's here this weekend that's been supporting us.
15: Georgia Vole has smashed an unbeaten century as Australia continued their dominance over Bangladesh with a 9-wicket victory in their second ODI. And Steve Smith has become the greatest catcher in Test cricket after a stunning performance in the slips on day 3 of the first Test against South Africa. That's News and Sport.
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31: Your forecast for Gippsland and the Valley is severe weather warnings current for the majority of the region, with strong to damaging winds forecast from 55 to 100 k's per hour across Monday morning and throughout the day. Some of these gusts may be associated with thunderstorms. Also, for the remainder of the day, we are expecting some showers and light winds later on. Tomorrow, cloudy, high chance of showers in the morning and afternoon, 14. Wednesday, cloudy with light winds, 15. Thursday, sunny and a top of 18. For the Valley, 21 for Monday. Sale and Lakes, 22. Bairnsdale and Orbost, 24.
32: And right now, it's 18 degrees.
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13: Papers today, Herald Sun, Greg Norman has a major crack at Qantas.
33: Ouch!
13: Accusing the national airline of prioritising profits over service and customer care in a scathing, I tell you, social media post. Good on you, Greg. Thank you. The other story in the paper today, page 3, Herald Sun says, briefly standing up after 25 minutes boosts muscle activity while sitting, helping office workers and others unable to avoid long periods at a desk to reduce its poor health impacts. Well, we stand up pretty much every commercial break, don't we? We stand up and we do a bit of singing, do a bit of dancing, holding hands, and we have a bit of fun during the commercial break. So yeah, we're doing the right thing. But most people apparently don't stand up sitting in the office. Yeah. Mm. The theory posted World First Melbourne Research analysed more than 7,000 episodes sitting and found muscle activity in the thigh. Muscle activity in the thighs reaches virtually undetectable levels within half an hour. I have no idea what that means. Thighs reaches virtually undetectable, so no muscle activity. And we need a bit of muscle activity, apparently. Use every muscle, you know what I'm saying? Bazza. Morning.
34: Morning, Tony.
13: Morning.
34: I'm starting to feel a bit better.
13: With regards to what, life in general, Bazza, or the economy?
34: It's all a joke, but I ended up in hospital Friday night.
13: Oh, now what happened? Just share, Bazza.
34: Well, they tell me that I had a heart attack.
13: Oh, really? And did it turn out to be that?
34: I won't know till this morning. I've got to go and get all the results and the tests You wouldn't believe the amount of tests they gave me.
13: Oh, well, you're in good hands. How long were you in, Baz?
34: Only 12 hours. So I ended up walking out.
13: Oh.
34: But I'll tell you why in a minute. But I seen my daughter Friday morning, and I have never seen her in such a mess.
13: Oh, Baz, so you've got a fair bit going on in your life.
34: Yeah, knocked me around. They say I'm a pretty hard bloke, and I probably am. But that seeing her was a lot for me to handle.
13: So she's lobbed back to your place after agreeing to come back.
34: No, I'm not having her back here. Not while she's like that.
13: So it was unsatisfactory, to say the least.
34: Yeah. When I was in hospital.
13: Mm-hmm.
34: The doctors and the nurses, they kept yelling at me. So after about 12 hours, I got an Uber and I came home. And the reason why they were yelling at me is because I kept going outside for a smoke.
13: No, you can't do that, Bazza. Really, if you want to get really. You're in there with a potential heart situation and you're out there for a smoke. So now you're just being a bit of a D-I-C-K, you would have thought.
34: I know.
13: What were you thinking? What were you thinking?
34: I don't know. I wasn't thinking. That's a problem. And you know what? It's time I wrote this damn book. I've had a good life. I've had a hard life. I've had a fun life. But it's time I put it to paper because people will... It'll be as funny as hell, I can tell you.
13: How did you get to hospital?
34: I somehow rang emergency and the ambulance turned up.
13: So you got taken by ambulance to hospital?
34: Yeah.
13: And they were pretty good?
34: They were fantastic.
13: Yeah. And then after 10 hours you thought, well, stuff that, I'll go and have a durry.
34: Yeah.
13: What were you thinking, Bazza? You're smart, you're intelligent, you're not a dill brain. What were you thinking when you thought that was a good idea?
34: That wasn't a good idea. It was the dumbest thing I've ever done in my life, but anyway, I've done it. So I just annoyed everyone and pissed everyone off, so I thought I'm going home.
13: How do you feel now?
34: I'm feeling better. I had been a little bit unwell, but I'm feeling a lot better.
13: All right, so you've woken up feeling okay.
34: Yeah. Yeah. Life, I started work at 16, driving trucks.
13: Yeah, I know, but, you know, we're no longer 25, Bazza.
34: Yeah, I know. I'm 67 now, so.
13: So you've still got some really good years ahead of you. What are you going to do to make the most of?
34: What I would like to do, I think I might pack everything up, get a passport. I wouldn't mind going to America.
13: Well, that's one thing. Or here's the thing, you could spend a bit of time doing a course and get off the durries.
34: I've nearly done that. I'm down to probably 3 or 4 a day.
13: Ba-bow. Too many. You've got to get off them. Promise you. Read the book.
34: Yeah, well, I was smoking 80 a day.
13: Well... You know, you and I know that that's just going to kill you, Bazza, really.
34: But I look after a lot of people, and I had to. It was just stress.
13: It is stress. And given everything that's going on with your daughter, that's not going to help either.
34: Well, it's time she's just had to go and looked after herself because it's killing me.
13: Killing you. And it's just not fair, Baz. It's just not fair. You hang in there. One day at a time is always the best outlook. Try and, you know, if you can keep that down to 2-3 day, I'll let you do that. But, mate, the sooner you get off, the better you will feel. I promise you, promise you, promise you.
34: Okay, thanks, Tony.
13: All right, brother, keep in touch. Danny, good morning.
0: Good morning, Tony. I've had 2 Morris Minors in my life.
13: Oh, aren't they gorgeous?
0: Yeah, I love the cars. And the first one, the starter motor was playing up and I had to use the crank start, you know.
13: That's
0: for
13: the
0: about
13: one.
0: A year I was crank starting that thing. And people at the supermarket and that would come up to me and say, you know they've invented a key now, don't you?
13: Ah, very funny.
0: Yeah, they thought they were funny. I didn't think it was funny while I was crank starting a car. But I love the Morris. They just... Go and go and go. Built like a tank, they were.
13: They were a little thing, but they were gorgeous. 1948, the first ones rolled off in production in the UK, and we had a lot of them here in Australia.
0: Yeah, mine was 54.
13: Yeah. And how did you acquire it, Danny? Do you recall?
0: Yeah, I do. The first one, my boyfriend, I said I wanted an orange Morris Minor, and my boyfriend saw one and put down a deposit for me, and it was about $350. This was in the 70s, it would have been still, maybe.
13: Mm-hmm.
0: And so we bought that, and I love that car. I had it most of my life. And then about 10 years ago, I bought another one and drove that for a while. And it was in really good condition, owned by an elderly lady that her husband used to do it up for her,
13: fix it up,
0: keep it going. It was in perfect condition. And then I got to a stage I got nervous to drive because of the way people drive now on the roads. And so I ended up selling it. Probably about 5 to 7 years ago, I sold it.
13: Well, so you had a pretty good run out of it.
0: Yeah, I love that car. I love the Morris Minor.
13: Danny, let me ask you this question. Equally importantly, I don't know whether you can tell me, but what happened to the boyfriend?
0: He was long gone. He's living up in... He does acting now. Acting up in Perth. He lives, I think, or Queensland. I'm friends with him on Facebook, Tony.
13: So you still communicate?
0: Well, not really. I mean, a bit, you know, like happy birthday and things like that, you know. Like, I don't really talk to him on Facebook. I don't really talk to anyone on Facebook.
13: No. But you see it on the book face.
0: Yeah, I see. He puts up posts and that. Yeah, he's into acting, but was an extra and he does a bit of acting. He did something on Pirates of the Caribbean.
13: On the movie?
0: I think he was an extra on it, though. I don't think he had a talking part.
13: No, he'd be an extra. Well, probably that would have been a good gig. What do you get paid for an extra these days, Jay, for something like that? A couple of hundred?
1: Yeah, roughly, you know, 2 to 3 days, you might get about $600-700.
13: For the 3 days, a couple hundred a day.
1: Yep.
13: There you go, bit of fun. Danny, you look after yourself and keep in touch, and I'm pleased that you had such great joy with that Morris Minor.
0: Yeah, I love it.
13: Talk soon.
0: Bye.
13: See ya. Bye. Morris Minor drivers across Australia, come and join me, 133693. 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
13: Trevor, Jan, Pete, we'll come to you very shortly. Look at these texts. Great to bring back the technical schools, T-Mac. Also, think the apprenticeship program needs to be updated. At 16, I was playing. I was being paid minimum hourly rate while learning farming skills. Gave me a great incentive to save. Cheers, Michael in Werribee. Well done, Michael. Hope life's going well now. Another one says, I think eventually the steam cars became banned illegal just so they could raise revenue of petrol cars, as steam cars did not cost anything. And so run only on petrol cars were allowed to be driven on the road. Artie, thank you for that. The problem with the, I think it was the Pritchard that somebody questioned earlier. But it says here, Leo says, the problem with the Pritchard was its top speed was less than 100k an hour with very low torque, so minimal towing capacity. Somebody will have to remind me. I'm not familiar with it at all. I'm not too sure why I'm not, but I'm not. Somebody will have to remind me. We might have a look at that. What was the Pritchard and what decade was it, Jay? My mum had a Morris Minor and gets excited now when she sees them. Yay! She loved it and also had two VW Beetles. Michelle, Largs. I think you're in Largs, eh, Michelle? Thank you. Good morning to you. The Pritchard, look at it. Wow, look at that car. 1964 Pritchard Company. Retrofitted 1963 XM Ford Falcon with a custom externally fired steam engine. Furnace-boiled water to create superheated steam that drove a piston. The car could run on various fuel liquids, including petrol, diesel, ethanol, veg oils, sump oil, without adjustments. Performance and testing. The car met and exceeded 1975 US automotive emission standards during tests. All that information. Thank you. We've got to learn more about that Pritchard. A steam-powered vehicle designed, built in Australia by the engineer and inventor Ted Pritchard. Thank you. Trev, Spotswood, morning.
14: Morning, Tony.
13: Trev.
14: He had one job of one job only.
13: Right.
14: You there?
13: Yeah, right. I'm waiting for the tag.
14: Well, what's the tagline? You'd reckon after 160 laps he would have had it right.
13: Sorry, we're talking about
14: Bathurst.
13: Oh yes, sorry. Now I'm with you. Fill the car with petrol.
14: Yeah, well, you know, after 160 laps.
13: Sorry, I didn't know where you were going. Forgive me. So you're talking about Bathurst, the result yesterday.
14: Yeah.
13: Okay,
14: yeah.
13: Now I'm with you. All right.
14: I didn't watch the whole race. I was busy cooking up meat for a shepherd's pie with lamb shank meat, and I spent most of the day cooking that up because you've got to slow cook it for hours to get the meat off the bone and to tenderise it, and it should be. Now we'll get you back to another thing.
13: Please.
14: Have you tried any of those sausage rolls yet?
13: Oh, I'm glad you've asked, Trev. No, I haven't. They're still locked away in the freezer.
14: Take them back into 3AW and give it to what's his name, Jay?
13: Jay. So Jay, you're a great fan of the you're a fan of the sausage roll, aren't you?
1: Yeah, sausage rolls. Beautiful.
13: You're more of a sausage roll aficionado than I am.
1: Yeah, a bit of sauce on top there.
13: Beautiful.
15: No, he says no sauce.
1: I do apologise, Trevor. I'm sorry about mentioning sauce.
13: Yeah, don't worry. You get really cheesed off about the sauce. Because they're so good they don't need sauce. That's what you say, isn't it?
34: Yeah, mate, yeah. Oh, geez, if I see anyone putting sauce on my sausage rolls, I don't get them again.
13: Trev, what you should do when you're marketing them, on the front of each one, you should have so good you won't need sauce and you'll make $1 zillion.
34: Well, I give some to DJ and I dropped off and I put a tag on it for DJ and these sausage rolls are allergic to tomato sauce.
13: And, mate, he's been talking about them ever since.
34: Oh, has he?
13: Unbelievable. Every time I catch up with him, blah, blah, blah, blah, sausage rolls. Blah, blah, blah, blah, blah, blah, sausage rolls. Blah, blah, blah, blah, sausage rolls. Never stops talking about it. Unbelievable. Good on you, Trev. Wish you well, mate. Jan Muckleford, good morning.
16: Good morning. Where can I get one?
13: Well, where do you get them? Where do you get them? No, they're not in production yet. Trevor makes them at home, I think.
16: Okay. I didn't have a mini minor, but we were always excited to...
13: This is not a mini minor. Morris minor. Mini minor was little
16: Morris
13: bit different.
16: Minor. Yeah. I had a mini, but no, we were always excited to see the Morris Minor in the driveway because it meant that Mum's cool friend that we used to call Auntie, even though she wasn't an auntie, Auntie Hillary was visiting. Oh, and she was Mum's coolest friend.
13: It's special when she visited.
16: Yes, well, she didn't have any children and she doted on us and always brought us presents. But that's not why I rang.
13: Why did you ring, Jan? It's a new segment that you've been reinventing over and over and over for months now. Why did you ring?
16: I was living in a highly agitated state for most of the week for like something like in excess of 72 hours.
13: It's not like you.
16: Because I lost my debit card. Anyway, come Friday, I went to my regular supermarket and I thought, I'll just ask. Mm-hmm. And sure enough, someone had handed it.
13: Oh, don't you love that, Jen?
16: They brought it to the register. Oh, firstly, the bloke checked everybody's drawers and he said, I'll just call the office. He said, when did you last use it? I said, well, it was at least Tuesday, Wednesday. I'll call the office. And I didn't see who brought it to him, but next minute he produced my card.
13: And they tell me it happens every day where people leave the card as they take their, you know, from those self-serve things, which are dreadful.
16: I don't use the self-serve.
13: Yeah,
16: I have no idea how it could have happened because it was tap on the screen. I must have put it down while I was putting something into the bags and picked it up. I have no idea how it was lost. My son's now deciding that he needs to drill a hole in it and tie a string to it and tie the string to something else.
13: Do you have a mobile phone?
16: Yes.
13: Why don't you put it into your phone so you don't have to worry about it then?
16: Yeah, that's the other thing. I'm not a Luddite, but I don't like the idea of having it on the phone.
13: Why?
16: Oh, I'm not going to go into it. Let's talk about technical schools. They were fantastic, and I loved them.
13: Well, a technical school now, they would teach you how to put your credit card into your phone.
16: Yeah, well, I know how to do it, Tony.
13: What is it you fear, Jan?
16: Too many apps to the phone.
13: No, it's not an app. No, you just click it on. It just sits in your phone. You don't have to worry about carrying the card.
16: Yeah.
13: There's no app needed.
16: No, I like to keep them separate.
13: Well, they are separate.
16: Because if I lose the phone, I lose everything anyway.
13: I think I better come around and just coach you through this. You'll be fine. Embrace the technology. Embrace the new world, Jan.
16: And then you can bring some sausage rolls.
13: And I'll bring sausage rolls. I'll bring the aforementioned sausage rolls. We'll open those together and we won't put in tomato sauce. No tomato sauce.
16: Fair enough.
2: Anyway, you have a good week, Tone.
13: Oh, I think you're a bit cross now, only because you'll be fine with the credit card in the phone, I promise you.
2: Well, my son's in the process of inventing some contraption that will... I've got this little card that if I lose my wallet, I can track it with my phone.
13: Yeah.
2: So my son's now deciding that I have to use that little contraption and drill a hole in that and tie it to the credit card. Anyway.
13: Dizzy, my head is spinning. Dizzy, my head is spinning. Dizzy, dizzy, dizzy. Lots of love, Jan. Thank you, Pete. Good morning.
17: Shalom.
13: Shalom to you, Peter. Good morning. Are you happy and you well?
17: How's the boys going?
13: How's the boys? Which boys are they, Pete? Which boys? My
17: the
13: Melbourne
17: grandson.
13: Football Club boys, my tennis boys, my little boys.
17: The grandson. Is he going?
13: Yeah, number one grandson, who's going beautifully, thank you.
17: All right.
13: He's still a baby and just sleeps and eats and boos and sleeps and eats and boos, apparently.
17: Tony,
13: aren't we all the same, really? I'd like to think that was my life in another few years. Go on.
17: All right. Say hello to them. Tony, can I say something, please?
13: Of course you may.
17: Can I have a special request for Pope Leo?
13: You may.
17: And Ryan is at St. Vincent Hospital, and that truck driver which he spoke. Can you play a nice song for them?
13: For those that don't know, Pope Leo is to undergo surgery. I think there is a... nasty spot on his, I'm going to say his lung.
17: Well, whatever it is.
13: It's a spot on his lung, so he's having
17: some
13: surgery.
17: We've all got to repent.
13: We've all got to repent.
17: Put the Jimmy Little Royal telephone for freedom, please.
13: Do you have anything for which you need to repent?
17: I am repent.
13: Are you repenting as we speak?
17: No, I repented a long time ago.
13: You repented a long time ago, so we don't need to update the repenting?
17: No, I'm too old for that, Tony.
13: too old to repent? Repent now,
17: I repent once. Once you repent, you're born again Christian.
13: Oh, really?
17: You stick to the Holy Bible. And Tony?
13: Yeah?
17: Tony... You got to repent because I heard you say your name is Anthony R. For repent.
13: Anthony, well, maybe it is
17: not,
13: Anthony
17: you're
13: Robin.
17: You're 86, are you?
13: Maybe I should take you to Mass one Sunday morning and just...
17: It's a mess, all right.
13: Mass. And you can come around to the other side and see if you're going to be fine, Pete.
17: Which side?
13: Either way, we'll kick you through
17: the Social Security, lads.
13: Either way, we'll kick you through the gates of heaven. One way, we'll get you there, Pete.
17: And yeah, keep up the good work.
13: Oh, mate. Thank you. You too. Pete's in WA. He's been a regular caller for a long time. Tone, in the UK, just blow that one up for me, that text 641. Look at that. In the UK, they put curry sauce on their chips. What? Curry sauce on their chips. On their pies, they have a gravy, beef or chicken gravy. Tomato sauce or ketchup is much less. Mick, thank you. Did not know that. Thank you for that. My mum, Harper Morris, I mentioned that one, didn't I? So they can go. Thank you for from Michelle. Wherever you are, right across Australia, 0477-693-693 for the text. Oh, Pete, makes me laugh. 133-693 for Perth listeners. Hello. 133-882. Oh, now, coming up in the next half hour, you won't want to miss. Stay with us, whatever you are doing. Just prior to the 3AW Brekkie program with Ross and Russ. David Maloney, really looking forward to this. One of Australia's most respected management consultants. And I guess it's all because of the recent changes with credit and card surcharges. Australians are about to see another significant shift in the way they earn, we earn, and use reward points. Now, for some reason, I will be brutally honest and say I don't collect the reward points. I don't. I don't know why I don't, but I should probably. But I don't. Probably because I don't use a credit card per se. Maybe. I don't know. But then others tell me there's all different ways. There are people who spend a fair bit of time and effort and accumulate many, many points for flying, in particular maybe with one of the airlines, in particular maybe Qantas, because that's the one with which David is dealing. Anyway, so it's a fabulous new book. We will talk extensively with him coming up in the next half hour of the program. I'd be fascinated to find out from you across Australia, those of you that do use a card to accumulate flight points in particular, but any kind of, what do they call them? A card where you accumulate points that give you certain benefits on other products. Which ones do you prefer? How does it work for you and to what advantage? And is it, I mean, you spend an enormous amount of time calculating it or do you not? It's one of the questions maybe I'll get to ask David Maloney a bit later on. But come and join me. Let me know. 133693. Do you use a point to acquire a card to arrange points, and to what value? What value have had from it, medium to long term? 133693.
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13: If you've just woken up, been talking about watches. We're talking a lot of things. We're talking about watches earlier in the program. And now people are sending me photos of their watches, which is always lovely. David in particular sends one about that Tissot skeleton. Great piece. Tissot brand, been around a long time. Love you, long time. But they do that skeleton. The skeleton means that you can actually look through the dial into the skeleton of the whole back of the watch, if you like, to see how it all works. It's a fantastic sort of like an open case, and you get to see what it's all happening beneath the dial. Jeff, Harvey Bay, morning.
3: Good morning, Tony. I had to, when I woke up before and they were talking about Morris Miners, I had to have a bit of a laugh to myself. When I was about 15, I bought a little flathead motor from Morris Miner, but never ever found the car.
13: So how did you end up with the motor?
3: Oh, I can't remember the full story now, but how I got that. I think I got conned, actually, at the time. But the other story with my brother had a Morris Minor, but it had all converted to 1600 Cortina running gear.
13: Wow.
3: Plus, but the motor in it, the motor had been built for a hill climb racing.
13: Oh, right, okay,
3: so
13: yeah.
3: It was quite a machine. Went like a jet.
13: Yeah, it would have had a bit of tow.
3: Oh, you could feel the seats twisting when he'd give it the gas.
13: Yeah.
3: Yeah.
13: One of the things I've been looking at, Jeff, and there seems to be so many more on the road despite the trend, I guess, is the much-loved Mini, as we used to know it all those years ago. And it's changed, it's shifted, it's now owned part of the BMW group. But, gee, they're just getting better and better and better, gorgeous-looking pieces.
3: Yeah, well, just another story about the Mini Miner. There was a fella in Geelong who had one. He was a panel beater by trade, but he shortened it, so it was short by the back seat, so you can imagine the length of it was, it looked like it was about 3 foot long.
13: It looked three foot long. So
3: it was longer than that. Yeah. Yeah, that's about how it looked.
13: Yeah, probably.
3: It certainly would have been uncomfortable to drive, I would imagine, on an uneven roadway.
13: I wonder if those ones from, say, the 60s and the 70s, as to how desirable, how collectible they would be. Presumably they are desirable. Those Mini Miners.
3: Especially the Cooper. Yeah,
13: of course, would have been.
3: Very sought after.
13: Yeah.
3: All right, so that's my couple of stories.
13: And I'm pleased you called through, Jeff. All well in your world?
3: Yes, thank you.
13: Good.
3: Beautiful up here.
13: Yeah, I'm envious, Jeff, envious.
3: No, it's a great spot.
13: Yeah, enjoy
3: all
13: every
3: right.
13: moment.
3: Thanks, Tony.
13: See ya. Bye. Jeff's in Hervey Bay, if you don't mind. Michael, morning.
4: Morning. Now, the trouble with the Morris Minor was the motor used to run sideways and the distributor used to be on the front of the motor.
13: It did, yes. Yes, it did.
4: And when it rained, all the water would go up on the distributor and the car would stop.
13: Well, not always.
4: Yeah, that was a problem with them. People used to put plastic over the distributor because when it got wet, the water used to go on the distributor and set the motor down.
13: Oh, really?
4: Yeah, yeah.
13: On all versions or just the early versions, Michael?
4: Oh, I'm not too sure, but I know my auntie had a couple of them, and that was a problem with them, yeah. People used to put plastic around the distributor.
13: Well, would that have worked? Would that have helped just to protect it?
4: Well, apparently it did, yeah.
13: Mm.
4: Because the motor actually ran sideways.
13: So that was, yes, it did. Was that a design fault, presumably, obviously?
4: Yeah, it was a design fault, yeah.
13: Yeah, they're a lovely little car, though, Morris, and then various incarnations around that brand Morris. And you look at, say, where the brand MG is the one that's fascinating me at the moment. I mean, it's no longer the beloved MG as we knew it, but the brand is just changing and shifting and now owned coming out of China. And it's an amazing time to monitor and watch where that brand goes in the future. Good on you, Michael. Thank you. In South Yarra, hello, Laura. Good morning.
6: Oh, hello, Tony.
13: Oh, morning.
6: Coincidentally, again, I was going to get on and talk about Sunday Mass.
13: Please.
6: And then you mentioned it. Oh, my holy. No, really, this goes on and on. Because I did attend Sunday Mass yesterday. It was the first time in Yonks that I attended a church service.
13: Good on you. Hope you said one for us.
6: And, I could be the canary down the mine when it comes to smoke because they've got this apparatus where they disseminate this smoke. I don't know what that's all about. You know, the priest, the service guy.
13: It was never, it was awful. Exactly. It was always an unpleasant smell.
6: What on earth is that? What are they burning?
13: So it was, my memory is a great question. My memory is as an altar boy. It was sort of like a little white tablet. And it would be like a fuel and that would burn and let out that fragrance. And the idea was I've got to be careful how I say this to make sure I've got it right, but the idea was to get rid of any evil or demons in the place.
1: Oh, really?
13: Yeah.
1: Cool. It nearly got rid of me.
13: Well, it got rid of all of us. It got rid of all of us because it run. Your eyes would start to.
1: Smoke.
13: Oh yeah, it would
1: and
13: run.
1: Really and truly, yeah. As I mentioned, I could be the canary down the mine because I was getting heart palpitations. It could have also been because they burned this live flame torch by way of flames as well. And I was quite a few pews away from where the service was being conducted.
13: Would you be up on the altar?
1: You get a breeze. And, So, Bazza, absolutely, there is a connection, I believe, between smoke and heart issues, of course, yeah. No doctor would dispute that. But, I was nearly going to get up and leave, but I thought that would be a bit rude.
13: No, well, you can stay. Once you come out back in the fresh air, it's all right. It's interesting with the smoking thing. I mean, I got to say, because I was a smoker a long time ago now, and so there's nothing worse than a reformed smoker, and I am one of them. Point is, given everything we know about smoking and have done for many a decade now, and people still go and pay $20 and $25 or $30 or full price probably $40, $50 and $60 for a pack of cigarettes, it makes no sense. And people seem to still be able to justify that behaviour or that commitment to the cigarette.
1: And most of it just goes up in smoke anyway.
13: Well, it does.
1: You know, it just goes out into the atmosphere and they're not even inhaling most of it. It just burns up. It was not, simply combustion.
13: Well,
1: but anyway.
13: What people spend on cigarettes, you and I could go to Vlado's for lunch at least once a week, probably twice a week in Richmond.
1: Yeah, it's just incredible, the prices of it still.
13: I know.
1: I'll tell you a funny story. My mother was Italian, originally from Italy. She would send me up to, her English wasn't too good, of course, in the early days. She sent me up to the local shop, tell me to buy some handy banjos. Handy banjos. Guess what she meant?
13: What's a handy banjo?
1: She meant Benson and Hedges.
13: Oh, you're not allowed to mention brands, but yes. Laura, thank you for that. Melbourne, 19, nearly 20 degrees. Top of 19 today for your Monday, for our Monday. Perth, hello, 12 degrees, 24 degrees. Sunny. Nice day ahead. We got showers here in Melbourne. You got more sunshine, top of 24. We got top of 19 here in Melbourne. Adelaide, 13 degrees, also a top of 19, partly cloudy. And for those down in Hobart, good morning to you. Great to have you in Tassie. 17 degrees, currently 13 degrees in town.
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0: there's so many great events happening at the Morwell Bowling Club. 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
3: You and I probably look at numbers in polls that are published what seems to be almost every day now in one paper or t'other, and they vary sometimes massively. More than one in two Australians want Anthony Albanese and Jim Chalmers to cut government spending as a top inflation-fighting priority, according to the latest news poll. Now, this news poll, conducted by a whole bunch of different names, which I won't go into, insights between Monday and Thursday of last week showed primary votes of Labor, 29%. One Nation, 28%. So based on that, I know it's only a B's in it, but Labor, 29%. One Nation, 28%. So right on toes. Coalition, according to this, 20%. We're all in the 20s for the first time on record. Interesting. All in the 20s, first time on record. The poll, which included interviews with round about 1,241 voters, featured a special question testing their priorities in terms of how the government should respond to high inflation and cost of living pressures. That's what we want to do. Ask people what they want. What an idea that might be. Who would have thought that's a good idea? Ask the people what they want. Don't start me, people. Barry, Adelaide, morning.
4: Morning, Tony.
3: Morning.
4: Thanks for taking the call.
3: G'day, Barry.
4: First time caller.
3: Welcome along. Where you been? Why has it taken you so long?
4: Good question. I like listening.
3: Good on you, mate. Good to know you're there, Barry. Thank you.
4: When you got on about the mini miners, it was a friend of mine back in the 70s, I lived in Sydney. I lived in Sydney from when I was at school till I left in the 90s.
3: Mm-hmm.
4: And I drove a cab for about 30 years in the Sydney area.
3: Did you? 30 and years, Barry?
4: Yeah, you know. Got some stories for that.
3: I had a
4: friend who had a mini miner, and he picked me up. We'd go out, we'd go over to a Balmain Leaf Club because he was taking a girl who was a secretary to one of the hierarchy in the club. Anyway, when we pull up, we'd get out of the van, and I'd get out, and he was 6'4", I was 6'3½", and we'd rock up in a mini miner. And we'd get out of the car, people look at the car. We'd
3: yeah.
4: over there.
3: Tell us about, Baz, tell me about driving around Sydney for 30 years. You would have known just the ins and outs of everything, wouldn't you?
4: Yeah, I did. I started out life as a copy boy at the Telegraph.
3: I was there
4: when Kerry, who we all know of Kerry.
3: Yeah, of course.
4: He was working in the composite room. He was learning the business from the ground up. He wasn't expected to take over when Frank died. He had an older brother, Clyde. Sir Frank at that stage. When he passed on, Clyde wasn't capable of taking over. Kerry stepped in, and we know what the story was, what he did with the business. And
3: my understanding was just on that, Barry, that Clyde was the heir at that point, but chose not to go through. Didn't had no interest.

0: Just wanted to go, metaphorically, wanted to go fishing pretty much.
1: Well, I guess so, but I don't think he was capable of doing what Kerry was able to do. And we know how he turned the thing around. And of course, when he passed on, Jamie took it. I wasn't there then, of course. I'd left after the copy boy for 12 months just on. And the first job, I was working from 8 o'clock at night till 4 in the morning. Wow. And I got £3.89 a week.
0: Yeah. I mean, it was different times.
1: What it was, and after 6 months, I got a 10-shilling raise.
0: Yeah, so that would have been early 60s, presumably, Barry.
1: It was the late 50s.
0: Late 50s, wow.
1: Yeah, it was 56. 1956, I was working there.
0: And in those days, would you have paid attention if Mr. Packer had come down, or would he come down, would he be present?
1: Well, you had to deliver. The copy boy went all over the building.
0: Yeah.
1: He'd pick up from the editorial. He'd pick up from the sports section. I used to go out in the when I got into the sports section after 6 months of just being in there as a regular copy boy. I was in the sports section. And on a Thursday, you'd go down to either the AJC or the STC, pick up the for the horses for the weekend.
0: Oh,
1: then you'd get home, back to the office and phone the jockeys to find out what they were riding. These are Darby Munro or Georgie Moore or
0: George Moore.
1: Mully.
0: George
1: used to
0: Moore.
1: Talk to all that.
0: Yeah. Baz, we've got a dodge line by the sounds of it. Look, I hope we talk again. So you're in Adelaide. I hope we talk again because I reckon there'd be some great yarns out of that time and what you're doing now as well. Thank you for that. That's what we love. Everybody's got a story. Australia Overnight.
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0: G'day, Tone. 6PR listeners leave us. We'll see you from 9 o'clock tonight. You won't want to miss it. David's in the newsroom. Good morning.
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15: 20 degrees in Melbourne. It showers atop today, 19. It's 5 o'clock. Good morning. I'm David Armstrong. A tobacco shop fire in Fitzroy North has been destroyed this morning. Emergency services called to reports of explosions heard on St. George's Road about 3:45. A dark-coloured vehicle was seen leaving the scene. That fire spread to neighbouring businesses on either side, but nobody's been injured. Two Carlton players recovering at home after being discharged following their admissions to hospital in separate cases, despite them both having been at the same house. Carlton's issued a statement confirming Will Haywood cut his head after falling and admitted himself to hospital, where he received stitches. Lockie Cowan receiving medical treatment. He has undergone observation. A teenage boy has been charged with several offences and will face court today after a woman was struck by a stolen car in the city yesterday. The 16-year-old is accused of driving a stolen car near Flinders Street Station when he hit the 50-year-old woman, then did a U-turn, smashing into several parked cars. He was later arrested on Beaconsfield Parade at Albert Park. He's been remanded to appear at a children's court later today. The woman was transported to hospital, suffering non-life-threatening injuries. Small business owners are taking to the airwaves. They're launching an ad campaign to permanently kill off the ATO's credit card tax ban. Here's Sarah Widdersane.
16: The Australian Tax Office ban on credit card payments has been delayed until June 2027 after federal government intervention. But despite the reprieve, traders warn the looming policy still threatens to shutter many local businesses. Small business owners have now joined forces to launch a new ad campaign calling on the government to ditch the ban for good. With MPs returning to Parliament, the Coalition has said it's willing to legislate to ensure the decision is reversed. Sarah Widdersane reporting.
15: Your research shows one person dies of upper gastrointestinal cancers every 57 minutes in Australia. Upper GI cancers include those of the liver, the pancreas, the bile ducts, the stomach and the esophagus. Dr. Mark Buzzer from the PanCare Foundation says greater awareness is needed.
17: There's been a doubling of the pancreatic cancer and a tripling of the liver cancer death rates over the last 20 years, and that's really driving this overall increase. And the forecasts that we've got out to 2050 are even scarier. So unless there's urgent intervention, that's only going to get worse.
15: Pope Leo is to undergo surgery to remove a nodule from his lung. 71-year-old announced the news during Sunday prayers in St. Peter's Square in Rome.
18: Di recente, durante alcuni controlli, i medici mi hanno trovato un nodulo circoscritto al polmone.
15: The growth detected during a medical checkup and is said to be well contained. In finance, dollars higher, 69.85 US. Returning to sport now, and Steve Smith has become the greatest catcher in Test cricket after two glorious pieces of slips fielding on day three, the first test against South Africa. He takes over from Joe Root with 221 catches at stumps. Australia led South Africa by 139 runs. And Australia's women's cricket team, it has won the second one-day international against Bangladesh by 9 wickets. Second place finish in the Bathurst 1000 has secured the Enduro Cup for 888 racers Will Brown and Scott Pye. Brody Kostecki and Todd Hazelwood won the great race after a nail-biting final few laps, but it was the Red Bull duo who recorded the top combined performance across Mount Panorama and last month's Enduro at the Bend. That is the latest news and sport.
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25: Your forecast for Gippsland and the Valley is severe weather warnings current for the majority of the region, with strong to damaging winds forecast from 55 to 100 k's per hour across Monday morning and throughout the day. Some of these gusts may be associated with thunderstorms. Also, for the remainder of the day, we are expecting some showers and light winds later on. Tomorrow, cloudy, high chance of showers in the morning and afternoon, 14. Wednesday, cloudy with light winds, 15. Thursday, sunny and a top of 18. For the Valley, 21 for Monday, Sale and Lakes, 22. Bairnsdale and Orbos, 24.
26: We're sitting on 17 degrees.
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0: Lovely to have the voice of David Armstrong so early on a Monday morning. Nice. David Maloney will join us very shortly. If all goes to plan, we're going to talk about points mastering the game of frequent flyers. Been interesting to get your feedback about that, about frequent flyer points, 133693. How do you make it work? And do you make it work for yourself to the point where you can jump on a plane, or have you done that? Or you get some reduced to charges, or maybe up the pointy end from time to time. Has it been that valuable to you? And how long does it take to acquire the aforementioned points? 133693. We'll take some more calls on that. Hey, good morning, Tone. Just while we're waiting for David, good morning, Tone. Curious to know, somebody spoke about Millsy. Millsy, your one-time partner on the Perth Radio. I live in New South Wales, Pottsville, if you don't mind. So I don't know much about that part of the world. The show's been really good this morning. Thank you. I appreciate that. I absolutely love listening to you and Nathan. Well, Nathan will be with me tonight. Nathan Kosh, for those that need to know, and many of you do, I know, Nathan Kosh will be here just after midnight. We talk about all things to do. Nathan is a Qantas captain. He is also a qualified vet for many a year. And is just fun, engaging, and we talk about a whole range of things, including looking after our beautiful animals and all sorts of questions around aviation, and certainly just chew the fat, really. It's a whole lot of fun. Wherever you are across Australia, 133693. So going back to Millsy at Perth, Millsy and I were put together in a brekkie program. We had a great 4 years, and for no particular reason, well, it's a long story. The short version is we sort of decided we'd have a break. You know, it's not working with it's not easy working on air with someone full time. And so one of the mistakes we probably made at that time is we didn't take the breaks when we should have, and we should have taken our breaks. We didn't, because we thought we needed to plow through. And on reflection, when I'm writing the book, that will be it. Didn't make the executive decision to take probably the holidays for which we were due to have a break, and so to recharge on a regular basis. You know, you're younger and probably thought we were pretty invisible, or I thought we were pretty invisible. Invisible, that's the wrong word, isn't it? More so about being focused on what we were doing. I think we've got him, David Maloney, one of Australia's most experienced management consultants. Looking forward to this, David Maloney. Hopefully the other side of this, Australia Overnight.
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0: It's a fabulous new book. I was really taken by it. It's called Mastering the Game of Frequent Flyers. It's put together by David Maloney. He says, with a little help from friends, I doubt it very much. Earning and burning frequent flyer points, what we know, what we don't know. Let's find out. David Maloney, welcome to Australia Overnight. Good morning.
34: It is great to be with you, Tony. Thank you so much for having me.
0: We picked up the book only a week or so ago, and it's one of those ones I've keep looking at and looking at, and I'd glance through it. It's captivating, and I'm thinking, why has not anyone done it? And so full credit to you.
34: Well, of course, and it's very kind of you. You know, I think we're all enamoured by Freakonomics when it came out because it taught us how real estate agents are, you know, trying to make money for themselves first and us second. And I thought, well, you know, the whole world of frequent flyer points and loyalty deserved a very similar treatment. And, you know, as you suggested, I was as surprised as you that no one had had a look at it, both domestically and globally. So this book is really an attempt to try and create a success model that we can export to all of the other airline loyalty systems around the world.
0: I hope it goes well for you. We'll talk more about that in just a moment. The idea of frequent flyer points is appealing to many of us. As I glanced through it over the last week or so, I was left with the notion of what we don't know about frequent flyer points, but more importantly, we didn't know, or I didn't know, that I didn't know about frequent flyer points.
34: Yes. Well, it's a game of life. And, you know, isn't it incredible how our education system doesn't really prepare us for bureaucracy or the world of marriage and many other games of life that, you know, we all have to master at some point. And frequent flyers is, you know, somewhat trite, but fundamentally can be incredibly valuable to many Australian households. And as I say in the book, as much as 2 weeks of additional disposable, you know, travel-oriented income can come your way if you play the game really well. And if you choose to ignore the game now because of what I call an embedded loyalty tax, you're going to be cross-subsidising people who do play the game. So I think if you're going to buy anything that comes with loyalty, you need to up your game.
0: You and I would probably think that it's good enough. If we get enough point maybe to get to 1A. How often does that happen?
34: Well, the thing about first class seats, as I now understand it, firstly, airlines don't make any money from them because they use up too much space for the amount of money they actually generate. So that makes me feel better about first class. Two, they don't sell many of them in actually getting revenue because most corporate expense policies don't justify them and there's just not enough wealthy people to fill first class, which is why Qantas, our beloved airline, pioneered the growth and quality of business class because, you know, that was the product that we're selling. But then, of course, the Saudi Arabians got into the global airline industry and proved to everybody that, you know, first class could be a level up with showers and other concoctions. And, of course, now flying first class has become something with kudos again. And so you can certainly get first class tickets, but like business class tickets, they're hard to find, require some discipline. But the book is full of tips and tricks and strategies for to ensure that you can get them too.
0: David Maloney, do customers, do they really get anything out of so-called loyalty programs? Some say yes. Some say perhaps not necessarily what you really think it might be.
34: You raise a really good point. And the book is designed to help people get something back. I introduce a concept into Australian business which really is not talked enough about. And I call it the economic signature between a customer and its chosen suppliers. And your economic signature is a function of the number of transactions you have and the scale of those transactions over time. And so the signature gets longer and has better amplitude. That produces profit for this company or the combination of companies you use. And they can choose to share some of that profit back with you as recognition of your good behavior. You know, so it's, you know, very Pavlovian and there's many other behavioral science techniques which are deployed in loyalty programs to help guide your behavior in a way which is definitely good for them but can be good for you if you play the game well. And so reading the book, learning about earning and being clever about the way you earn, and then being clever about how you burn, particularly short-term targets, concentrating on a small number of loyalty programs, but particularly focusing on travel, because the economics of the ephemeral goods in the travel industry relative to other industries are such that they can reward you with those business and first-class flights, which really have a sort of 10 times multiplier on the economic value, but you just have to be smart about how you get access to them.
0: Have we heard from Qantas?
34: Well, I worked with Qantas on the book. I sent them a draft copy and said, please fact check this. So they did the sort of ABC fact check for me. And there were a couple of little things which we needed to refine. But otherwise, you know, they were good to go. And the CEO of the loyalty program has been broadly supportive of the book because it has coincident timing with their 40th anniversary. And I think we can also give them a huge amount of credit. You know, there's been lots of Australian businesses that have tried to do things and not been successful. But, you know, Qantas, you know, really took the airline loyalty system, which is a model developed by the Americans, and has really produced the best designed airline loyalty program on the planet. It has the most penetration of its domestic customer base. It easily has the most sophistication. And, you know, clearly that is generating very significant a number of jobs and also profitability for Qantas and its shareholders. The question is, as customers, are we getting a good deal? And, you know, the book explores that question in some detail and gives you practical guidance for how to be on the winning end of the spectrum.
0: David Maloney, just a couple of final ones. One in particular, I guess the origin of loyalty programs. In my lifetime, it's essentially a recent thing. When I having said that, it's probably been around for 25, 35 years or more. Essentially, it's a recent thing, though.
34: The history of loyalty is actually shared in the book. And the original loyalty programs related to employment loyalty, because before monetary systems developed, you know, you really traded your labour for some mechanism whereby you received, you know, housing or goods. And the Egyptians actually developed a program where the more tenure you had, the more senior you were, the more wooden tokens you got to exchange for beer and bread and other things. I'm sure there were various attempts at loyalty programs through medieval ages when you went to a tavern or a bread shop or a butcher. But computing science, you know, and the evolution of computer technology, you know, really led to the development of points-based systems, which are effectively a pseudo-currency. So these, you know, retailers or airlines can start being a central bank and issue points. But we now have 100 of them in Australia, and that's why developed a companion website called learnearnburn.com. So we have a companion website, and there's about 100 major programs in Australia. And as you look at your spending and you choose to spend in retailers which have loyalty programs, you know, the website can be a wonderful resource for ensuring that you're getting as much overlap to loyalty programs that you can benefit from as possible.
0: David, just a final one from me for this particular occasion. Hacking, it's an issue in a range of areas. Did you look at that? Is it something about which we should be concerned or keep an eye on through our loyalty programs and cards in particular for frequent flyers?
34: Well, it's a fact of life. It's going to get worse, particularly with AI agents and Morpheus and the like. But the good news is, generally speaking, your loyalty program doesn't have access to your payment information. It has access to shopping history, typically, and a bit of customer preferences, but not anything that would normally be seen as dangerous. There have been instances where the airlines themselves have been hacked and people have got access to points from customers. But just like a bank, you know, the airlines have done the right thing and reimburse customers when, you know, they haven't been at fault, haven't shared their PIN number and password inappropriately. So I think relative to the banking industry, you know, the points and loyalty program world is pretty safe. And the real dangers are really around devaluation and expiry. And back to the customers that you were talking about before, the ones that sort of give up a little bit.
0: Yeah.
34: You know, I think after they read the book, I think they'll take the game of life of points a little bit more seriously, because they'll see not only can they get the monetary value that they deserve, but I also talk about the economics of happiness and the fact that when we are using travel points, we can get incredible value from anticipating trips, planning trips, the trip itself, and then, of course, the great core memory that gets created. And the economists have helped us understand what that means to us in terms of, you know, real dollars, and it's very, very significant. And so please don't spend your money on a toaster or a gift card unless you absolutely have to.
0: Don't spend your money on a toaster. I think we'll leave it there. That's fantastic. The book is simply Mastering the Game of Frequent Flyer Points. David Maloney, you will go on to do amazing and bigger things in the coming 12 or 18 months, I would imagine. And I love that headline across the top of it, Learn, Earn and Burn. Learn, Earn or Burn, I guess, all in the one thing. It's great to talk to you, and thank you for spending a bit of time with us, Australia Overnight, David.
34: Likewise. Thank you so much for having me.
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0: It's a great book, wonderful read. Hope you enjoyed that conversation. A frequent flyer points, who would have thought? 3AW Brecky, Ross and Russ on the horizon, ready to go. Tom Elliott, mornings just after 8.30, of course. I mentioned earlier on the program, Rick Parfitt, born in England, was born on this day. We lost him in 2016. But you look at the great work of Status Quo, and I've done a fair bit of research on when they played. I can't believe how many shows they'd actually done in Australia. Plenty. From Sydney Entertainment Centre in 03, way back to 75, 76, Festival Hall in Melbourne. Row 5, directly in front of the stage, awesome live shows. Another one says, snuck into Festival Hall in 75 and 76 before the end of the gig. Yeah, sure, to pick up younger siblings. Still love them all these years. The great band we know and love as Status Quo. I'm Tony Mac. For all we know, we may never meet again. May our hands only ever be held out in friendship and never in want.

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1: -20 degrees in Melbourne, showers atop today, 19:05:30. Good morning. I'm David Armstrong. Teenage boy has been charged with a number of serious offences after driving a stolen car through the CBD yesterday, hitting a pedestrian outside Flinders Street Station. Police and PSOs drew their firearms as the Ford Escape travelled toward the intersection of Flinders and Swanson Streets, which was blocked off as part of the Melbourne Marathon route. The alleged driver, 16-year-old from the Greater Dandenong area, later arrested on Beaconsfield Parade in Albert Park. He's been remanded to appear in a children's court later today. Well, politicians are back in Canberra for a new sitting week as the latest opinion poll delivers mixed results for the major players. Is Michael Packey.
2: The latest Resolve political monitor shows voters are blaming the Albanese government for cost of living pressures, but support for One Nation has also fallen from its recent highs. 46% of the 2,200 people surveyed say Labor is to blame for the economic crunch. Despite this, its core support has risen to 29%. One Nation has dipped to 25% and the Coalition's primary vote is at 23%. Anthony Albanese is still regarded as preferred Prime Minister ahead of Pauline Hanson. And while Angus Taylor's performance has improved, the opposition leader lags in third spot. Michael Packey, Canberra.
1: Meantime, Australian households could soon face mortgage repayments not seen since the late 80s. The RBA lifts the cash rate at its next meeting. Repayments on a median-sized home would consume 37.4% of a typical household income. Man's died, another's been seriously injured in a crash in the state's northwest. It's believed the driver of a car travelling on the Watcham-Warwick-Nabil Road in Watcham West lost control of that vehicle and crashed into a number of trees. Major collision detectives now investigating the circumstances surrounding the crash. It's been revealed there was once a plan to demolish Science Works and build a high-rise apartment block. Documents confirm Museums Victoria brought in property analysts and corporate finance gurus to look at the possibility of rezoning the industrial land at Spotswood. Federal government's urging people across the country to get prepared for a higher risk weather season, and El Nino is likely to trigger severe storms and increase the bushfire risk. Emergency Services Minister Christy McBain says telcos are working together to prepare as well.
3: Telcos can work with each other to make sure that if the network goes down in one area, it can be switched to the other network quickly for customers that are impacted by disaster.
1: Finance Australian market set to start the week higher following a rebound in tech stocks despite a flat result on Wall Street. Our dollar's higher, 69.85 US. Updating sport, and Ford star Brody Kostecki completed a spectacular fight back to claim a second Bathurst 1000 crown after stealing the lead on the final lap after the heartbreak for Chevrolet's Anton Di Pasquale when he ran out of fuel in a dramatic Mount Panorama finish. Australia's tightened its grip on the first test on South African soil in 8 years. The Aussies resume at Kingsmead on day four, leading by 139 runs. Australia's women's cricket team has won the second one-day international against Bangladesh by 9 wickets, Georgia Vole scoring her third century.
4: We knew it was a good wicket, so yeah, as long as myself and Phoebe started well, to sort of put on a partnership like that was pretty cool, and the key thing was getting in and make a big score, so yeah, it was obviously nice to stay at the middle.
1: And Essendon playing down coach Mark McVay's meeting with former Bomber Jake Stringer is only a family catch-up as the spearhead looks for a fourth club to call home. That's the latest news and sport.
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9: Good morning, it's Daniel Brewer with your Gippsland News and Sport. Drivers and local residents around the Bank Street in Traralgon intersection are getting more frustrated following the Victorian government's decision to delay the installation of lights. Member for Bulwell, Martin Cameron, says if they are elected in November, they will install the lights.
10: Frustration levels are high, variable. speed limits. We're 40, we're 50, we're 70, we're 80. So just a lot of frustration at the moment. It's just continually a long saga. So if we're elected in November, it'll be our first point of business up here. Roadworks wise is to get those lights up and operational.
9: Missing persons squad detectives are appealing for public information as part of their investigation into the suspicious disappearance and death of Albert Pisani in 1986. Pat Gordon reports.
11: It's now been 40 years since 27-year-old Albert Pisani disappeared from his Moe home. Albert was last seen walking along Prince Street, reportedly intending to visit a bank in Moe before returning home for lunch with his partner and five children. As Albert regularly went on road trips for several days at a time, his family was not immediately concerned. Anyone with information is urged to contact Crime Stoppers on 1800 333 000. Pat Gordon, Ace Radio.
9: Tennis Victoria are calling on all political parties to lock in renters' rights ahead of the state election as new data reveals regional rents have increased, including here across Gippsland. Cameron Bloy, Deputy CEO of Tennis Victoria, says renters are finding it hard.
12: You know, it used to be the case that regionally it was a bit cheaper and sometimes a bit easier to be a renter, but it's increasingly not the case.
13: 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Dine in at Grey's Bistro, open for lunch and dinner at the Sale Greyhound Club.
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9: The Bairnsdale Racing Club will hold a fundraising meeting today. Scott Ingram, Bairnsdale Racing Club manager, says it's going to be a day of pink.
15: Donations by Gull Coin through the gates. The girls will also probably be selling off some raffle tickets, etc., etc., as a fundraiser for other functions. And it's a day of pink. We're looking forward to it. There'll be a horse in each race wearing a pink saddle cloth. So keep an eye out for that. And obviously, if that horse crosses the line in 1, 2, or 3, the club will make a further donation.
9: That's the latest in local news and sport.
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18: Your forecast for Gippsland and the Valley is severe weather warnings current for the majority of the region with strong to damaging winds forecast from 55 to 100 k's per hour across Monday morning and throughout the day. Some of these gusts may be associated with thunderstorms. Also, for the remainder of the day, we are expecting some showers and light winds later on. Tomorrow, cloudy, high chance of showers in the morning and afternoon, 14. Wednesday, cloudy with light winds, 15. Thursday, sunny and a top of 18. For the Valley, 21 for Monday. Sale and Lakes, 22. Bairnsdale and Orbost, 24.
19: It's 16 degrees.
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19: A very good morning to you. Welcome to Country Today on the Ace Radio Network. It's Monday, the 12th of October. I'm Jade Egan. On the program this morning, we're going to have a change of scenery and take you right into the heart of Melbourne to the steps of State Parliament, where on Friday there was a rally. Regional Victorians made their way to the steps ahead of the upcoming state election, and the demonstration brought a range of critical issues to the fore. And it's certainly not the first time we've seen a demonstration of its kind. This one was all about a range of critical regional issues, from energy projects cutting through prime farmland to crumbling roads. And something we've covered extensively, which is the critically underfunded CFA. Now, this morning you'll hear from rally organiser Andrew Wiedemann, followed by a farmer from Warracknabeal in Victoria's Wimmera. Those two stories coming up this morning on Country Today.
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20: Good morning, I'm Gabrielle Hodson in the Victorian Rural Newsroom. The United Nations Weather and Climate Agency says the current El Niño could be among the strongest witnessed since at least 1950. The World Meteorological Organization says it's currently intensifying and will peak in December before lingering into February. Wheat prices are rising, but not because the world's running out of grain. Alex Riddell explains.
21: A Rabobank report says our wheat is fetching a good price, not because of El Niño or climate issues, but because of the supply chains being disrupted by geopolitical instability. That's caused rising freight and insurance costs, which are in turn reshaping production costs for Aussie growers. The research points to even stronger prices into mid-2027, ranging from 365 to 370 Aussie dollars a tonne. That's compared to 325 to 333 just a few months ago. But analysts say profits are likely to be eroded by the high cost of diesel. The report says Australia is well positioned to capitalise on disruptions in the Black Sea, with grain shipments from Russia and Ukraine taking around 40 days to reach Indonesia. From here, it's just 8 to 10 days. Alex Riddell, Victorian Rural News.
20: Improved productivity on farms could be part of the reason for the deteriorating state of rural roads. Jason Mellings from the Victorian Farmers Federation says agriculture has had to keep up to survive, but road maintenance policies are stuck in the last century.
0: If you go back 30 years ago and we got a 2-tonne-a-hectare crop or 2.5, we're actually making money. Nowadays, that doesn't even pay our fuel bills, you know, because we have to grow a lot of product just to stay afloat. We are growing a lot more and we're so much more productive than we were back then, and most of it's going on road. So, therefore, the roads have got to keep up and they're just not.
20: Roughly half of Victoria's grain is transported by rail, with one 800-metre-long freight train able to carry as much as 50 B-doubles. Construction should start before Christmas on a project to put the Bendigo Livestock Exchange at least partly undercover by mid-2027. Critics of the project say more money is needed because only a third of the facility will be covered. Half the money for the $3.4 million project will come from the Victorian government. The City of Greater Bendigo says the project will shelter sheep and lambs, improving animal welfare and the comfort of staff. The Huntley Sale Yards are one of the four biggest in Victoria and the only one of those without a meaningful roof. And Pesticide Action Australia's tested residue levels on fruit and veg samples from across the country and found some with levels above the maximum limit. The charity bought 78 samples of 13 types of fruit and veggies from Aldi, Coles and Woolies from our five major capitals, taking them to independent labs. Project lead Eleanor Davis says they want more transparency from the government and retailers.
2: Nearly half of the samples have come back with a PFAS pesticide residue on. Over half of the samples contain a pesticide that's not approved in the EU, and perhaps most concerning is the fact that even on the small sample size of 78, there are a number of prohibited residues detected as well. So these are either residues where the pesticide residue exceeds the maximum residue limit set by the APVMA, or detections of residues of pesticides that are not permitted for that crop.
20: And that's the state of the country. I'm Gabriel Hodson. Good morning.
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9: Joining us now is Chris Godfrey, Senior Forecaster for the Bureau of Meteorology. Chris, good morning to you. What can we expect with the weather?
22: Hi there, Daniel. Well, I think today the listening area is going to go through a bit of a transition with a cold front that's sort of started in Western Victoria in the early hours of the morning, and now that's going to move across the state during the day and move out to the far east by late afternoon. The frontal band is bringing a line of showers and isolated storms as well, so most areas of the state will see that risk of thunderstorms, especially during the afternoon, with probably the highest risk around northeastern Victoria. And there is the risk of severe gusts with those storms as well. We do have a severe weather warning current about parts of the eastern ranges of Victoria, with possible severe gusts up to 100 kph as well. And that's mainly due to the fact that the northwesterly winds ahead of the front are going to pick up in speed during the day. So it is going to get very windy if you are up about the Alps. Across the rest of the state, we are still, I think especially if you're in the north and east, still going to have a relatively mild day, although temperatures will drop later on. But if you are in the southwest, where the front has already largely passed through, it is going to be quite a bit cooler with southwesterly winds coming in. So we're looking at a few of those centres. Wangaratta, a top of 23, 24 for Echuca and Swan Hill. In Gippsland, it's 23 for Bairnsdale and 22 for Sale, while over in West Gippsland in the southwest, it is cooler. So 18 for Wonthaggi, 16 for Colac and Hamilton, just 15 for Warrnambool, and up in the Wimmera, it's a top of 18 today for Horsham.
9: 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Chris Godfrey, Senior Forecaster for the Bureau of Meteorology, with your Country Today weather.
19: Coming up next on the program, we'll hear from rally organiser Andrew Wiedemann, and we'll find out exactly what it is that regional Victorians are asking for on the steps of State Parliament in Melbourne.
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19: Regional Victorians have taken to the steps of Parliament House yet again, travelling to Melbourne to demand action ahead of the upcoming state election. The demonstration brought a range of critical regional issues to the fore, from energy projects cutting through prime farmland to neglected roads to an underfunded CFA bracing for fire season. I spoke with rally organiser Andrew Wiedemann. Andrew, welcome to Country Today.
27: Yeah, look, thanks, Jade, and good morning, listeners.
19: So tell us, what's right at the top of that list? What is it that you don't like about government policy right now?
27: I think government policy is basically not doing what people want. Usually governments look after people, and at the moment, this government particularly has become quite toxic in its attitude, particularly towards rural Victoria, but also it's flown on here into the city as well. I mean, talking to people here in the city about cost of living, you know, the energy crisis is just causing so much pain on people, and the goods and services are now costing more, you know, and people getting the transport, getting food to Melbourne, it's going to become a huge issue when we won't be able to get drivers that will actually drive a truck on these unsafe roads.
19: Holding a rally like this, it's not an easy thing to do. It obviously causes disruption as well. It's not the first time you've done it. Why do it all again?
27: Yeah, look, we've always said that if the government kept on the same track, that we would actually instigate another rally, and that's what we did. So, you know, combining with our friends in the CFA volunteers, as well as all the groups from all the various parts of Victoria and even here in the city where the AI centres are being built, that's all big issues that are affecting all Victorians. And so, you know, the concept of the rally was around uniting Victoria, but also launching our campaign from the Across Victoria Alliance in Shut the Door, and that's our move towards trying to have a better Victoria after the 28th of November.
19: Do you feel like much has changed since the last time you took to the steps of Parliament?
27: Oh, well, clearly it has. I mean, we've now seen government coming out making announcements about pouring funding back into the CFA. You know, it's a little bit too little, too late, and quite shallow if you think about the attitude they had towards Victorians around the emergency services and volunteers tax, basically taxing the people heavier than anyone, and they're the ones providing the service at the same time. So it's a really cruel tax on people, and that's been found out for what it is. So, you know, the coalition have obviously agreed to scrap that and go back to what we had previously, and it needs to be managed better and more transparency around the funds being used. And that's what's one of the issues here is that Victoria, you know, the CFMEU, the $15 billion that apparently has been wasted and potentially more. There's got to be a lot of teeth in that process to try and find out really what's going on and who's accountable.
19: And you've been helping with One Nation candidates. What are you thinking ahead of the state election there?
27: Oh, look, when you say helping One Nation, you know, we're also trying to help the National Party as well in rural Victoria. So I think across the board, you know, all the organisations are working towards making sure there's a coalition government, and it doesn't matter on which persuasion of, you know, a coalition vote you're thinking at the moment.

0: we've got to start somewhere, Jade.
1: Andrew, we'll have to leave it there. Thank you so much for joining us from the steps of State Parliament in Melbourne.
0: Thanks very much, Jade. And let's make sure that we can get a big change on the 28th of November.
1: This is Country Today, and still to come on the program this morning. Next, you'll hear from someone else who took to the steps of State Parliament in Melbourne on Friday. Ross Johns farms at Warwicknaville in Victoria's Wimmera, and we'll find out exactly what it is that he wants from state government.
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1: Joining us now is Ross Johns. Ross farms at Warwicknaville in Victoria's Wimmera. He too joins us from the protest. Ross, welcome to Country Today.
7: Oh, thank you very much for your time.
1: What are you really hoping to achieve?
7: Well, I would hope that we bring about a proper process within government, and I think that's an extremely important thing. What government's been doing at this stage is being appalling. The poor process with mining approvals, with the transmission lines, and the fast-track approvals of some renewable projects have all been impacting on regional and rural Victoria. I think people are generally fed up with the poor process of government, and we absolutely cannot stand for the Emergency Service and Volunteers Levy, which has been imposed on farmland at 420% higher than on metropolitan residential properties. And that's completely unreasonable, completely uncalled for, and this is on volunteers who... they're actually volunteering their time to fight fires on the worst day possible. And I think it's appalling that we've got a government that's prepared to levy such an atrocious tax on volunteers in Australia.
1: I said this earlier in an interview with Andrew Wiedemann, but it's not the first time we've seen a rally of this kind on the steps of State Parliament. Country Today was at the last one, and there was a lot of anger towards former Premier Jacinta Allen. Was there that level of anger and frustration there today?
7: Well, a little misinformation has, of course, resigned her role. I think it's only a matter of time before Ben Carroll gets the boot. There was a lot of anxiety and anger amongst the group about the process that government's been employing. Ben Carroll was involved in the process passing off $15 billion to the criminals in the big bill. That's completely unreasonable and not right. I think Ben Carroll, unfortunately, he didn't come out to our meeting on the steps of Spring Street today, and I wish he had, and please, if he's listening, he's most welcome to come out and have a chat to us.
1: What would you say to him if he did come out?
7: Well, I would say that the Emergency Service and Volunteers levy is a completely wrong levy and needs to be done differently. The fast-track approval processes that Tonya Kilkenny has been putting in place for the transmission lines and mines is unreasonable, and particularly unreasonable. They just approved a Avon Bank mine just out of Horsham, which is just prior to them going into caretaker mode for the election. That's completely unethical, immoral, and Tonya Kilkenny must be held to account.
1: How are farmers feeling? How do people in the regions feel right now?
7: Well, I think across the regional Victoria, people are feeling really, really frustrated by poor process of government. And there's a degree of anger and disappointment in what government has been pushing on to regional and rural Victoria. The potholes across regional roads are just atrocious, and rural roads kill rural people.
1: Just finally, Ross, clearly this is just before the state election in November.

0: do you want elected, the Coalition or One Nation?
1: Well, I would prefer that someone who looks after the interests of Australians and improves our living standard, and I don't care who that is, but I think the current Labor government is incompetent at best and corrupt at worst. I certainly think we need a change. It's up to the electors of Victoria to choose a new government that's able to look after and improve the lives of Australians and Victorians.
0: Ross, I understand you're currently in a CFA truck in Melbourne. I'll leave you to it. I know you're quite busy. Thank you so much for your time this morning.
1: No worries. My absolute pleasure, and enjoy the day, and let's hope Melbourne's crime and corruption is done once and for all.
0: Ross Johns farms at Warracknabeale in Victoria's Wimmera, and this is Country Today. That's it for Country Today for this Monday morning edition of the program. I'm Jade Egan. Thank you so much for listening. I hope you've enjoyed the stories. Libby Price will be back with you tomorrow morning at 5:30. This is Country Today.
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3: 19 degrees in Melbourne, showers atop today. 19, 6 o'clock, good morning. I'm David Armstrong. Another earthquake struck regional Victoria overnight. A magnitude 2 quake was recorded by Geoscience Australia around 6, the epicentre near Warragul. Lee and Gaffer and the surrounding South Gippsland region were hit by a cluster of 9 earthquakes over a 9-day period earlier this month. It followed a magnitude 4.9 quake at 2 in the morning. Carlton's off-season's been plunged into crisis after 2 star players were taken to hospital amid drug claims following a house party on the weekend. Here's Kiara Parker.
4: Lockie Cowan and Will Haywood both received medical treatment yesterday morning after partying together at Haywood's house in South Yarra. The club confirmed Lockie Cowan and Will Haywood were admitted to hospital under separate circumstances. Haywood cut his head in the shower and had to get stitches. An ambulance was called for 21-year-old Cowan, who is said to have suffered a seizure or adverse reaction. A Victorian Health Department spokeswoman said the incident was a reminder to Victorians that the contents and potency of illicit drugs are unpredictable and can cause serious harm or death. The Blues would not comment on any illicit drug links. Both players have since been discharged. Kiara Parker, Melbourne.
3: A tobacco shop in Fitzroy North has been destroyed in an early morning arson attack. Explosions were heard on St George's Road just before 4 o'clock this morning. Fire spread to 2 adjoining shops and threatened nearby homes. The shop was closed at the time. Nobody has been injured. A dark-coloured vehicle was seen fleeing the scene. Voters have delivered the major parties mixed results in the latest opinion poll of more than 2,200 people. The Resolve Political Monitor shows almost half of those surveyed are blaming the Albanese government for the cost of living crisis. Despite this, core support for Labor's increased to 29%, One Nation down to 25%, the Coalition 23%. Meantime, a separate news poll survey out today shows Labor leading One Nation 29-28 on the primary vote. The main international airport in the Saudi capital Riyadh has been hit by a second strike in 2 days. It is the latest escalation in attacks between a Saudi-led coalition and Houthi rebels after a strike that killed at least 12 people and injured hundreds on the weekend. New research has found standing up after 25 minutes behind a computer boosts muscle activity when you sit down again. Well, first Melbourne research looked at more than 7,000 episodes of sitting and found muscle activity in the thighs reaches virtually undetectable levels within half an hour. But it found taking a short break resets the body clock and increases muscle activity again. In finance, the market set to start the week higher following a rebound in tech stocks, our dollar trading at 69.85 US. Updating sport, and Brody Kostecki has been crowned King of the Mountain after a thrilling Bathurst finish. The Ford racer looked to be out of contention after a slow brake change in the penultimate pit stop. Co-driver Todd Hazelwood says the late race safety car brought out every possible emotion in the pits.
5: Between the lowest, the highest, the extreme highest, all in about 40 seconds, I think. We're begging for a safety car, after that last poor pit stop. And if only that was 10 laps, because, dude, this guy was absolutely hauling it.
3: Australia leads by 139 runs at stumps on day 3 of the first men's test against South Africa. 4 catches from Steve Smith equaled the record for the most by a non-keeper in test history. Before Nick Maddison, Travis Head slogged 5 boundaries between them to bring the baggy greens to 33 runs at close of play. That's the latest news and sport.
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7: Good morning, it's Daniel Brewer with your Gippsland News and Sport. Maui Police are teaming up with Latrobe City Council to promote crime prevention during a community event this week. Police and council staff will be at the Woolworths Mowi car park on Wednesday, October 14 from 10 through until 2. Free anti-theft screws will be installed, with residents also encouraged to speak with officers about practical ways to protect their property. More information can be found at the iWatch Latrobe Police Service Area Facebook page. Aussie Broadband have opened a new warehouse and distribution centre in Mowi. The centre will employ 6 warehouse staff and 2 field service staff. CEO Brian Maher says they dispatch around 400 items a day.
8: So it's largely dispatching customer routers for residential customers, but also a bit more sophisticated equipment that goes out to our business and ENG customers. So we dispatch around 400 items every day. Across the eastern seaboard.
7: Around 500 sandwiches have been prepared for local school children after federal member for Gippsland, Darren Chester, joined Traralgon Rotary Club volunteers to support Eat Up Australia. Kylie King reports.
9: Eat Up Australia delivers free school lunches to children who might otherwise miss out, helping students facing disadvantage and ensuring hunger is not an additional barrier to education. 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Kylie King, Ace Radio.
7: And emergency services were kept busy yesterday afternoon following a bushfire at Karajung Lower. 15 vehicles responded to the fire with an advice message issued. The fire was brought under control around 3:30.
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7: The Latrobe Valley Cricket Association season finally got underway following last weekend's washout. 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In B grade, it was wins to Churchill, Latrobe, Traralgon West and Willow Grove. 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
13: Your four-day forecast for Gippsland and the Valley. Cloudy today, very high chance of showers and the chance of a thunderstorm this morning and this afternoon with possible severe damaging winds. Tomorrow, cloudy, high chance of showers in the west, medium chance elsewhere, a top of 14 degrees. For Wednesday, cloudy, winds northwest to southwesterly and a top of 15. And for Thursday, partly cloudy, patches of morning frost about the ranges, light winds and a top of 17. Today, heading for 19 in the valley, Salem Lakes can expect 22, 23 in Bairnsdale and 25 degrees today in Orbost. Currently, it's 16 degrees.
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11: The Morning Rush with Nader on Gippsland's Gold. That's
13: better. 6 minutes past six, I'm afraid to say, on a Monday. It is Nader with you this morning on Gippsland's Gold. I hope you're very well. Rain around today across Gippsland after, certainly in my area, a very sunny weekend. So sunny. It caught me off guard. It does this every year. Forget that the sunshine's got a little bit of punch to it. My skin's not quite ready. So I'm sad to say I got a little bit burnt today. A little bit rosy-cheeked and not in a good way today. Tell you what is good today. $600 on the line with Radio's categories. That's up for grabs around 8 o'clock today. We'll talk all things sport from a massive weekend, including the dramatic finish at Bathurst yesterday. Public transport users will not be overly happy. I've got details on some disruptions today. I'll give you details on that in just a moment. We'll also take a look back at what happened on this day and a little bit of I guess it's a case of kids say the darndest things. My daughter made us both laugh over the weekend. Talk about that today. And also you can share the conversation on our Gold 1242 Facebook page anytime. Plus you can give me a call, 1300 447 827. It is The Morning Rush with Nader on Gippsland's Gold. Good.

0: 98.3 FM, 1242 AM, and on the listener app. It is the Morning Rush with Nader on Gippsland's Golds. At 16 past 6, don't forget Macca's anywhere in the world on as we speak, and a few more people on the standby list. Congratulations to Paul Murphy and Molly Ross, the latest two people on the standby list for Macca's anywhere in the world. They both entered at Sale McDonald's, coincidentally. And it doesn't really matter which Gippsland McDonald's restaurant you enter in. If you get yourself into the draw by scanning the QR code, you could score yourself a $10,000 travel voucher. The last standby list entry will be on Friday week. So only 2 weeks left to get yourself into the draw for this fantastic prize. $10,000 travel voucher would be absolutely wonderful. It is Macca's anywhere in the world on Gippsland's Gold. Now, if you are just looking to travel to Melbourne today on public transport, unfortunately, bad news for you. There are suspensions on the Pakenham and Cranbourne lines today. Buses replacing trains between Oakley and Dandenong. Now, for V-Line users, there are trains continue to operate between East Pakenham and Gippsland and vice versa. So from Gippsland down to East Pakenham, and then it is coaches, unfortunately, the rest of the way. So if you're heading into Melbourne today, just bear that in mind. Allow a little bit extra time. And just psych yourself up for that joy that is coaches replacing trains between Pakenham and the city if you're travelling on the V-Line today.
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0: 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You can jump on there now. It is the Morning Rush with Nader on Gippsland's Gold. Thanks to Simix Better. This is the Phils, Phil Bailey, Phil Collins, Easy Lover on Gippsland's Gold.

0: 98.3 FM, 12:42 AM. Gippsland's Gold. It is the Morning Rush with Nader. Thanks to Simix Better. I hope you're very well on this Monday morning at 25 past 7. Let's talk sports. And with that theme music, let's start in the world of cricket. Congratulations to the Australian women who have taken out the second one-day international against Bangladesh. They also took out the first one. A commanding performance over Bangladesh. Three one-day international series all wrapped up with the dead rubber, the third and final one-day international. Coming up on Wednesday, AFLW, three rounds to go in season 2026, and it looks like the finals will... not completely set, but as good as organised with three rounds to go with a couple of big matches on the weekend. Cricket, Australia in a commanding position in the first test at Kingsmead in Durban. It was Matt Renshaw over the weekend who saved Australia with 190 runs. A man who was picked as an opener almost 10 years ago, dropped... had a sort of chance, a mini chance to come back, and then he's certainly taken this opportunity with both hands. So Matt Renshaw getting Australia to 390 runs in response. South Africa, I think they about 284. Steve Smith taking four catches and taking the record, or current record. It's still moving because both Steve Smith at the top of the table and Joe Root in second in terms of most catches by a non-wicketkeeper in test matches. But Steve Smith has jumped into the lead. So amazing performance with four catches in the South African first innings. And Australia, as said, looking in a commanding position. The second innings, we are none for 33, 139 runs ahead with Nick Maddison and Travis Head both at the crease. Carlton in hot water with Will Haywood and Lachie Cowan needing medical treatment over the weekend. Now, it's alleged that they had taken a substance that they possibly shouldn't have, and something in that was not what it was supposed to be, and it has affected both of them. So this is lots of questions to answer for the players and also the club, and this is not the way you want to start the pre-season of any season with issues off-field before they've had a chance to move forward. I mean, draft period's still on at the moment, so lots to play out there with the Carlton Football Club. A massive day yesterday, Bathurst. I'll talk a little bit more of that after the 6:30 news, but congratulations to Brody Kostecki and Todd Hazelwood, who did a Stephen Bradbury. They came from behind. They came from the clouds and got the victory at Mount Panorama. I'll do a deep dive into Bathurst after the 6:30 news, sport and weather, which is coming up next on Gippsland's Gold.
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2: 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So the National Farmers Federation stepping up the pressure on the Albanese government.
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7: 19 degrees in Melbourne, showers today, a top of 19 at 6:30. Good morning. I'm David Armstrong. A teenager has been charged after allegedly hitting a pedestrian with a stolen car in the city centre just metres from marathon runners. Police and PSOs drew their firearms as a Ford Escape travelled along tram tracks yesterday, striking a 57-year-old woman outside Flinders Street Station. The alleged driver, a 16-year-old from the Greater Dandenong area, was later arrested on Beaconsfield Parade in Albert Park. He's been remanded to appear in a children's court today. He's charged with a number of offences, including unlicensed driving. Analysis has revealed an $880 million hole in Jess Wilson's health policy. Under the Surgery Sooner pledge, the opposition planned to use public funds to pay for an additional 25,000 elective surgeries in private hospitals over the next 4 years. It plans to fund it by winding up a state-owned venture capital company established 5 years ago. However, analysis reveals liquidating the firm would only generate $170 million. It's been revealed there was once a plan to demolish Science Works and build a high-rise apartment block. Documents confirm Museums Victoria brought in property analysts and corporate finance officers to look at the possibility of rezoning the industrial land in Spotswood. Well, Victoria has been branded a weak link in the national fight against illegal tobacco, ranking behind every other mainland state. The Australian Council on Smoking and Health says Victoria and Tasmania are lagging because of delayed reforms and a lack of action against illegal operators. Queensland tops the rankings, backed by more than 200 enforcement officers and targeted retail blitzes. The health body is urging Victoria to step up while criticising the state for not including vapes in new offences created. Ukraine's leader is welcoming a proposed deal which would see his country and Russia agree to stop targeting each other's energy supply and infrastructure. Here's the BBC's Dan Johnston.
8: This seems to have come as a big surprise out of the blue. Donald Trump says both parties have agreed. We don't know what the Russian involvement is, but for Ukrainians, this seemed to come out of nowhere, and there was no response for a time. The latest that we've had is a post on X from President Volodymyr Zelensky, who said he'd been discussing this with other world leaders and that he supports the ceasefire, and it's important for Russia to support it as well, he said. We are awaiting details from the American side. From our side, there is always full support for de-escalation steps, protection of lives, and the necessary decisions to end the war and ensure lasting peace.
7: In finance, Australian markets set to start the week higher. The dollar is trading at 69.85 US. Updating sport, bad lights ended play for the third straight day at the first men's test against South Africa in Durban. Match has now lost 61 overs due to poor light. Australia leads by 139 runs heading into day four. Max Verstappen has won the Singapore Grand Prix for the first time.
9: It couldn't have gone better, really. So controlled the race really well. Bit of a different Singapore to normal for me. So really, really happy with the whole performance of the team. The car was really nice to drive, so a lot of fun.
7: Oscar Piastri back in fifth. It was a solid result since his race was marred by a slow pit stop and tyre puncture. Hawks forwards Aiden Sherbert and Sam Butler will become Gold Coast players as early as today, as the Suns bolster their forward line following the loss of Ben King. That's the latest news and sports.
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11: Good morning, it's Daniel Brewer with your Gippsland News and Sport. Detectives from the Missing Persons Squad are seeking public assistance in their investigation into the suspicious disappearance of Albert Pisani in 1986. Pat Gordon has more.
12: It's been 40 years since the 27-year-old disappeared from his Moe address. He was last seen walking on Prince Street, and it is understood he was intending to use a bank in Moe, then return home to his partner and five children for lunch. Following extensive searches, Albert's remains were located in bushland in Driffield on June 9, 1987. Anyone with information is urged to contact Crime Stoppers on 1800 333 000. Pat Gordon, Ace Radio.
11: Tenants Victoria is calling on all political parties to commit to protecting renters' rights ahead of the state election, as new data shows rents have increased across regional areas, including Gippsland. Deputy CEO Cameron Bloy says renters are struggling to keep up.
13: when the rental market is this tight and they know it's going to be really difficult to find another property, they really rely upon those protections in the law. And so that's why we're calling on all political parties to commit to protecting renters' rights in the next term of parliament. We also hear from renters that they're often reluctant to enforce their rights and to, you know, raise things like repairs or minimum standards. And so that's why it's really important that we have strong renter protections for all renters.
11: Frustration is growing among drivers and residents around Bank Street in Traralgon following the Victorian government's decision to delay traffic lights. Member for Morwell, Martin Cameron, says they're continuing with works.
14: Now they've got some works going on there where they're actually building the actual pedestrian level crossing. So they've got to have gates that open and close when the boom gates do come down. So, and they say with the minister's latest letter that we did get a month or so ago that, you know, it'll be early to mid 2027 before we get lights up on the Bank Street crossing. It.
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11: 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Rosedale, Kilmaney were too strong for Sale. Collegians defeated Yarrama District and Stratford defeated Longford. That's the latest in local news and sport.
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0: Your four-day forecast for Gippsland and the Valley. Cloudy today, very high chance of showers and the chance of a thunderstorm this morning and this afternoon with possible severe damaging winds. Tomorrow, cloudy, high chance of showers in the west, medium chance elsewhere, a top of 14 degrees. For Wednesday, cloudy, winds northwest to southwesterly and a top of 15. And for Thursday, partly cloudy, patches of morning frost about the ranges, light winds and a top of 17. Today, heading for 19 in the valley, Sale and Lakes can expect 22, 23 in Bairnsdale and 25 degrees today in Orbost. Currently, it's 16 degrees.
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16: The Morning Rush with Nader on Gippsland's Gold. That's
0: better. A very good morning to you on this Monday, the 12th of October. I hope you're very well. Just a heads up that there are coaches replacing trains. If you're heading down to Melbourne today, bear in mind that there are coach replacements between Pakenham and the city due to vandalism, which is very, very frustrating. So V-Line service is operating between Gippsland and Pakenham, but then you'll have to jump on a coach. So bear that in mind. Take a little bit extra time. We are doing radio scattergories today at around 8 o'clock. $600 on the line, if you don't mind. That'd make your week extra special. You can play, I'll put the call out for you to play just before 8 o'clock today. Also going to be catching up with Jamie Savory from Gippsland Finance Solution with some very important information for small business holders. But next, let's talk Bathurst with an amazing race yesterday at Mount Panorama. It's coming up after David Lee Roth. This is Just Like Paradise on Gippsland's Gold. It's the Morning Rush with Nader.

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0: quarter to seven. The Morning Rush with Nader on Gippsland's Gold. Thanks to Simix Better. And what a big day yesterday. Bathurst, Mount Panorama. I sort of feel like Bathurst is, it's a bit like the Melbourne Cup. You know, people who aren't into to horse racing, for example, still watch the Melbourne Cup. And I feel like those people that aren't into V8 supercars will keep an eye on Bathurst. It is an amazing race. It always is. Beautiful weather up at Mount Panorama this year. And what a grandstand finish. You could not read about it.
1: The question is, who comes out on top? Deepest. It is Chevy versus Ford at the end.
2: You can see Di Pasquale's gone back to maximum fuel save. So at the restart, he went hammer down to get a gap. And now he's saving as much as he can to get to the line.
3: You're right. They are not sure that this car's going to make it around one more lap. The guys from Chevrolet just ran in here and said, don't pit, don't bother. Just hope.
4: Oh,
3: Lee Holdsworth is not
4: convinced. Don't pit. Don't bother.
1: Well, run it out or win. It's
4: yeah.
1: Done.
4: It's
1: out of
4: done.
1: Fuel. He's run out of
4: it's
1: fuel.
4: It's done.
1: Brody Kostecki goes through to the race lead on the final lap. And Anton Di Pasquale has run out of fuel. Oh. It's a mountain boil over.
0: No, I tell you what, that audio courtesy of Channel 7. My God, Anton Di Pasquale would have been wishing he brought an EV to Mount Panorama. How do you get that mixed up? What a race. Six laps to go. Brody Kostecki and Todd Hazelwood were fourth position. I think it was six or seven laps to go. And then they have come from the clouds. They've done a Stephen Bradbury and got the win at Mount Panorama.
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0: It was long.
1: Yes.
0: Went to the basketball, so United and also South East Melbourne Phoenix.
1: Okay.
0: But in that same vicinity area of the MCG, if you like, we had the darts and there was a concert and there was soccer over at Amy Park.
1: Oh, my goodness.
0: So it was
1: every
0: a busy,
1: man and his dog was down there.
0: Very much so.
1: Okay.
0: But yesterday was just a calm day. Put the feet up and relax and watch this car race.
1: Yes, I've heard of it. Yes.
0: Bathurst. Yes. I don't know if anyone's heard of it.
1: Might take off. Now, what's making local news? Currently, the missing person case I did hear about in the bulletin at 6:30.
0: Yeah, indeed. Albert Pisani went missing in 1986. Detective Inspector David Dunstan, missing person squad, says they're still continuing that investigation. So if anyone has any details, 1-800-333-000, Crime Stoppers.
1: Okay, and speaking of crime, there's a crime prevention event happening.
0: Yeah, Maui Police, they're teaming up with Latrobe City Council to promote crime prevention during a community event. It's happening at Woolworths Maui on Wednesday from 10 through until 2. Free anti-theft screws are going to be installed in number plates. Obviously, residents might be encouraged to speak with police and other service people there just to make sure they're doing the right thing with crime prevention in there. So head along there. It's free.
1: Okay, fantastic. And the all the pollies are out and about on force at the moment.
0: There's this thing happening in November.
1: Yes.
0: I don't know if you can... I don't know if we've heard about it. It's called an election.
1: Plenty of shaking babies and kissing hands, as they say.
0: I did see a post. And look, it's a great cause as well. Eat Up Australia. Around 500 sandwiches have been prepared for local school children after Federal Member for Gippsland, Darren Chester, Member for Moyle, Martin Cameron, and Member for Eastern Victoria, Melina Barth. They helped Eat Up Australia to make these sandwiches, because you got to think, with everything that's going on at the moment, forget the political side of it, but everything that's going on at the moment, you know, the fact that kids aren't going to school without food is quite concerning. So
1: yeah,
0: the fact
1: absolutely.
0: That they're behind that, but obviously a photo opportunity.
1: Yeah, well, we did talk last week about food bank and the great increase in need for food there. So,
0: yep.
1: Okay, great campaign. Down in Bairnsdale, fundraiser happening today?
0: Yeah, the Bairnsdale Racing Club, they're holding a fundraising meeting today, raising money for breast cancer research. One of the horses in every race will wear pink, and if it comes in first, second or third, the Bairnsdale Racing Club will actually donate to the course.
1: I had a day at Bairnsdale Racing Club one year where we were betting on the horses.
0: Back in my day,
1: and we didn't know any of the form or anything like that. So we just picked names that had mildly inappropriate sounding names, you know, horses that had mildly inappropriate sounding names. So this would be a good way to head along the races if you're not into, horse racing.
0: Yep.
1: You might just go, well, I'm just going to pick all the horses with a pink, saddle blanket.
0: Yeah, and if they're wearing pink or something like that. So
1: there you go.
0: If you head out there, or even if you see it on TV, put some money on it. Gamble responsibly, of course.
1: Yes,
0: absolutely. Yeah. But it all goes to a great cause.
1: Excellent. Wonderful. All right, more local news coming up at 7 o'clock with Dan the Man Brewer.

0: 3 minutes to seven. It's the Morning Rush with Nader on Gippsland's Golds. Jump on the Gold Tour 42 Facebook page. Let us know what's the one thing that you purchased recently that you've thought, how much? Goodness me. Speaking of money, we're going to talk finance with Jamie Samvery very soon. And Powderfinger, well, they're doing what we all hoped they would do.
1: We're putting the band back together.
2: Forget it. No way.
3: We're on a mission from God.
0: Yes, and tickets and concerts have just been announced. If you're a fan of Powderfinger, I'll give you all the details after the 7 o'clock news, sport and weather, which is coming up next. Listen
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15: 19 degrees in Melbourne, showers atop today. 19, 7 o'clock, good morning. I'm David Armstrong. A teenager's been charged after running down a pedestrian in a stolen car in the city centre, just metres from marathon runners. Madeline Burke reports.
16: A 16-year-old boy from the Greater Dandenong area is accused of driving erratically, speeding as he struck a 57-year-old woman outside Flinders Street Station. Police and PSOs drew their firearms as a Ford Escape travelled along tram tracks towards the intersection of Flinders and Swanston Streets, which was blocked off as part of the Melbourne Marathon route. The teenager, later arrested in Albert Park, he'll face court today, charged with a number of offences, including unlicensed driving. Police have confirmed it was not an act of terrorism or a targeted attack. Madeline Burke, Melbourne.
15: Another earthquake has been recorded in the Gippsland region. A magnitude 2 quake was recorded by Geoscience Australia around 6 last night, the epicentre near Warrigal. Follows quakes around Leongatha and the surrounding South Gippsland region earlier this month. Carlton's off-season's been plunged into crisis after two-star players were taken to hospital amid drug claims following a house party on the weekend. Lockie Cowan and Will Hayward both received medical treatment after partying together at Hayward's house in South Yarra. Hayward cut his head in the shower and had to get stitches. An ambulance was called for 21-year-old Cowan, said to have suffered a seizure or an adverse reaction. The latest opinion poll has delivered mixed results for the government, One Nation and the opposition. Here's Michael Packey.
17: The Resolve Political Monitor has published its latest opinion poll of more than 2,200 voters, showing support for One Nation and its leader, Pauline Hanson, has dipped from recent highs. But the research also shows almost half of those surveyed are blaming the Albanese government for the economic crunch facing the nation, rather than international factors. Despite this, Core support for Labor is up slightly to 29%. One Nation is down to 25%, while the Coalition is sitting on 23%. The poll shows some green shoots for opposition leader Angus Taylor, with voters increasingly happy with his performance. Michael Packie, Canberra.
15: ATO data has revealed Costco and Aldi are smashing the traditional supermarket duopoly. They've stripped $20 billion in annual sales from Coles and Woolworths. Greg Norman has taken a big stick to Qantas, dubbing it the never-on-time airline. He's vented on social media after his flight from Sydney to Dallas was delayed for about 3 hours, then another hour to collect his luggage. He's also roasted the airline for its absence of Wi-Fi as insane and dated. In finance, Australian markets set to start the week high despite a flat result on Wall Street. The dollar's trading at 69.85 US. Updating sport and a dramatic victory for Brody Kostecki and Todd Hazelwood at Bathurst, stealing the lead on the final lap at Mount Panorama. Heartbreak for Chevrolet's Anton Di Pasquale. Running out of fuel, it cost him the race.
6: Once I knew how much fuel short we were, I knew we were cooked. Yeah. I don't know how to put in words, but obviously very disappointed. We had a really good day. The checkered flag was, you know, 6Ks away, so really disappointing. Our car was amazing at the back end of the race where we wanted it. Everything went our way and until it didn't.
15: A masterclass of catching from Steve Smith has given Australia the upper hand in the opening test against South Africa. The Proteas all out for 284, handing Australia a first innings lead of 106 and the Aussies none for 33 at stumps. And Essendon is playing down coach Mark McVay's meeting with former Bomber Jake Stringer, claiming it was a family catch-up. It comes as the spearhead looks for a fourth club. That's the latest news and sport.
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20: Good morning, it's Daniel Brewer with your Gippsland news and sport. Aussie Broadband have opened a new warehouse and distribution centre in Mowi, creating 8 local jobs across the warehouse operations and field services. CEO Brian Maher says they're committed to Gippsland.
21: It's got capacity for future growth. There's about 8 team members employed there today. We've scaled to grow and, as I said, it reinforces our commitment to Gippsland, and we were delighted to have Mary Aldred there yesterday to tour the site and understand the investment we've made in the region.
20: Around 500 sandwiches have been made for local school children, with Federal Member for Gippsland, Darren Chester, joining Traralgon Rotary Club volunteers to support Eat Up Australia. Kylie King reports.
22: Eat Up Australia provides free lunches at school for children who may otherwise go hungry, helping disadvantaged students and ensuring a lack of food does not affect their ability to learn. Federal Member for Gippsland, Darren Chester, said the initiative was delivering valuable assistance to children and families facing difficult circumstances. The program currently reaches around 1,300 schools nationwide, including a number of schools across Gippsland and the Latrobe Valley. Kylie King, Ace Radio.
20: Gippslanders are being reminded to secure their belongings as part of a crime prevention initiative in Mowi. Mowi Police and Latrobe City Council will host an information session at the Woolworths Mowi Car Park on Wednesday. Running from 10 through until 2, the event will offer free anti-theft screws and an opportunity to discuss steps people can take to reduce the risk of theft.
23: Great food, great atmosphere. Dine in at Gray's Bistro, open for lunch and dinner at the Sale Greyhound Club. Local sport.
20: The Bairnsdale Racing Club will host a fundraising race meeting today with a sea of pink expected trackside. Club manager Scott Ingram says it's all about raising funds for a good cause.
24: Donations by Gold Coin through the gates. The girls will also probably be selling off some raffle tickets, etc., etc., as a fundraiser for other functions. And it's a day of pink. We're looking forward to it. There'll be a horse in each race wearing a pink saddle cloth. So keep an eye out for that. And obviously, if that horse crosses the line in 1, 2, or 3, the club will make a further donation.
20: That's the latest in local news and sport.
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3: Your four-day forecast for Gippsland and the Valley. Cloudy today, very high chance of showers and the chance of a thunderstorm this morning and this afternoon with possible severe damaging winds. Tomorrow, cloudy, high chance of showers in the west, medium chance elsewhere, a top of 14 degrees. For Wednesday, cloudy, winds northwest to southwesterly and a top of 15. And for Thursday, partly cloudy, patches of morning frost about the ranges, light winds and a top of 17. Today, heading for 19 in the valley, Salem Lakes can expect 22, 23 in Bairnsdale and 25 degrees today in Orbost. Currently, it's 16 degrees.
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25: 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That's
3: better. Very good morning to you on this Monday, the 12th of October. Going to be taking a look back at what happened on this day in just a moment. Also catching up after 7:30 with Jamie Savory from Gippsland Finance Solutions. If you are a small business owner, you want to catch this one for sure. We also have a band coming back together. Powderfinger are reuniting. If you're a fan of Powderfinger, I'll give you details on where the shows will be and when you can secure your tickets after Dexy's Midnight Runners on The Morning Rush with Nader on Gippsland's Gold.

0: Past seven, it's the Morning Rush with Nader on Gippsland's Gold. Thanks to Simic Spatter, and that's Powderfinger, my happiness. And it will be happiness for Powderfinger fans because, well, Powderfinger...
1: We're putting the band back together.
0: They sure are, and I've got a question. First of all, who's run out of money? Usually this is what happens, isn't it? You know, you get to a certain point where someone says, oh, look, I've had some financial issues. Any chance we could... get this old band back together. But good news, nonetheless, there are going to be concerts happening next year. It is, I think, about 18 concerts across Australia. The ones that I guess are most closest to us are in Melbourne. They are Friday the 22nd, Saturday the 23rd, Friday the 29th, and Saturday the 30th of October in 2027 at Melbourne Park Oval. And I had to actually Google Melbourne Park Oval because I'm like, where the heck is that? It's apparently part of the Tennis Australia precinct. It used to be called, what's called the Grand Slam Oval. It was called Yarra Oval. Anyway, part of the tennis precinct anyway. That's where the concert's going to be held. And if you want to know when you can get your tickets, well, they go on sale for a member's pre-sale. So I think if you sign up to Powderfinger on their website, you can get access to this pre-sale, which will start on Wednesday, this coming Wednesday at 10 a.m. There's a couple of different pre-sales, the Artist, Telstra, Live Nation, and general public tickets will go on sale Monday, 19th of October. But I reckon the pre-sale might be the go because I imagine these tickets will be snapped up like hotcakes. Powderfinger, touring in 2027.
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0: Well, it was on this day in 2002 that the Bali bombings took place, instigated by militant religious extremists, resulted in the deaths of 202 people, 88 of them Australian. Dale Atkin was one of the survivors.
20: When the bomb went off, the hut collapsed on top of us. We didn't know how to get out, and we found a little hole and crawled through this little hole and just ran as fast as we could and hit a wall, and then we had to jump up this probably two-metre wall. The adrenaline kicked in, and I'll never forget, as I was climbing up the wall, I could feel my skin melting as I climbed up.
0: In more positive news, Vegemite was officially given its iconic name on this day in 1923 following a nationwide public naming competition. The winner received a prize of £50.
21: Happy little Vegemite, as bright as bright.
0: Everybody now.

0: turning 58 today is Australian actor and singer Hugh Jackman. Now, how does Hugh start his day?
1: Benjamin on toes. Come on.
2: It's a cracker.
3: Is it?
2: It is. Are you a Marmite on toast guy?
3: I'm very boring butter on toast guy.
2: Really? You're going to have a little bit of salt. There's nothing like yeast extract in the morning.
0: That's a nice way to think of it, isn't it? Happy birthday to Hugh Jackman. That's what happened on this day.

0: Rick Springfield, Jesse's Girl. It's the Morning Rush with Nader on Gippsland's Gold. 7:30 news, sport and weather coming up next. And lots of people have been talking about how tough it is for small businesses at the moment. And Jamie Savory from Gippsland Finance Solutions is going to join me after the 7:30 news with details on how to hopefully make it a little bit easier for small businesses, or something that small businesses should certainly be getting on the front foot about. We'll chat to Jamie after the 7:30 news, sport and weather coming up next on Gippsland's Gold.
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10: 20 degrees in Melbourne, showers today. It's 7:30. Good morning. I'm David Armstrong. A Black Hawk helicopter's been deployed to an unusual job in Richmond this morning. 3AW's rumour file was told the utility chopper landed at the Harry the Hirer site a short time ago. Andrew lives nearby. He's told Ross and Russell is being used to replace the air conditioners on top of Victoria Gardens.
11: They are using 1-9 Burnley Street as a helipad because the air conditioners are too big to actually take through the openings that get onto the top of Victoria Garden. Okay. So they're going to bury them, the new ones up and the old ones back.
10: Another car's been torched outside a suburban home. A car on Coringa Way in Craigieburn was set alight around 6:30 this morning. The fire has been extinguished. Nobody has been injured. And a tobacco shop in Fitzroy North has been destroyed in an early morning arson attack. Explosions were heard on St George's Road just before 4 o'clock. The fire spread to 2 adjoining shops and threatened nearby homes. The shop was closed at the time. Nobody has been injured. A dark-coloured vehicle was seen fleeing the scene. It's been revealed Museum Victoria had a secret plan to demolish science works and build a high-rise apartment block. Documents confirm Museums Victoria brought in property analysts to look at the possibility of rezoning the industrial land in Spotswood. The state government later stepped in and blocked the move. Small business owners have launched an ad campaign against a range of government changes, including calling for the tax office to reverse a planned ban on credit card payments for tax bills. The tax office's plan has been delayed until next year due to concerns about a lack of notice. One Nation's Barnaby Joyce says it's just the latest government decision making it harder for people to get ahead.
12: It's not just that. What about the changes to the trust legislation? 30% tax. We've been here. They look what they've done to energy prices. They've smashed it. Absolutely smashed it. Not only smashed it, then they say, no, we fixed it. It's better, which is just bizarre.
10: A man's died. Another has been seriously injured in a crash in the state's northwest. It's believed the driver of a car travelling on the Watcham Warwick Nabeel Road in Watcham West lost control of that vehicle and crashed into multiple trees. Major collision detectives now investigating the circumstances of the crash. Overseas in Saudi Arabia's Riyadh airport has been hit by a second strike in as many days. 13 people were killed, more than 300 injured in the first strike on the weekend. And President Donald Trump says he is considering stepping in.
13: Have you decided whether to join the Saudi strikes on the
14: We may. We're going to look at it.
13: How soon?
14: We just found out about the recent attack, so we'll make a decision. We move very quickly.
10: In finance, the Australian market set to start the week high despite a flat result on Wall Street. Our dollar is trading at 69.85 US. Updating sport, and Steve Smith has broken the record for the most catches by a non-keeper in Test history. On day three in South Africa, the Baggy Greens rolled the Proteas for 284, Smith taking four catches. Veteran spinner Nathan Lyon hailing the former captain's hands as some of the best in the game.
15: He's an incredible thinker of the game, but the way he moves, premeditates for those type of catches, they're freakish. Like, there's not many people within that change room that will be able to pull off what he does.
10: Australia resumes day four, leading by 139 runs. Despite its recruiting raid, Geelong doesn't need to get Grian Meyer's salary off its books, leaving it up to him whether he stays at the club with Toby Green coming in. In the EPL, Manchester City has defeated Liverpool 3-0. That's the latest news and sport.
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17: Good morning, it's Daniel Brewer with your Gippsland News and Sport. Rising rents across regional Victoria, including here in Gippsland, have prompted Tenants Victoria to call for stronger commitments to renters' rights ahead of the state election. Deputy CEO Cameron Bloy says the rental market is becoming increasingly difficult for tenants.
18: So what we're seeing for renters across Victoria is it's becoming increasingly expensive and difficult out there for renters. It used to be the case that regionally it was a bit cheaper and sometimes a bit easier to be a renter, but it's increasingly not the case. Rents have also, become quite unaffordable for regional renters, and the vacancy rate is also very low at around 1.9%.
17: The delay in traffic lights on Bank Street into Ralgan is causing growing frustration among motorists and local residents. Member for Morwell, Martin Cameron, says the coalition has committed to installing the lights if it wins the November election.
19: Frustration levels are high, variable. Speed limits, we're 40, we're 50, we're 70, we're 80. So just a lot of frustration at the moment. It's just continually a long saga. So if we're elected in November, it'll be our first point of business up here in the Latrobe Valley. Roadworks-wise is to get those lights up and operational.
17: Victoria Police are appealing for information to help detectives investigate the suspicious disappearance of Albert Pisani. Pat Gordon reports.
20: It's now been 40 years since 27-year-old Albert Pisani disappeared from his Moe home. Albert was last seen walking along Prince Street, reportedly intending to visit a bank in Moe before returning home for lunch with his partner and five children. As Albert regularly went on road trips for several days at a time, his family was not immediately concerned. Anyone with information is urged to contact Crime Stoppers. Pat Gordon, Ace Radio.
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17: The Latrobe Valley Cricket Association season got underway over the weekend following the previous round's washout. In A-grade, Willow Grove defeated Cats, Toongabby beat Centrals, Gormandale proved too strong for Traralgon West, while Merbein North defeated Latrobe. That's the latest in local news and sport.
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25: Your four-day forecast for Gippsland and the Valley. Cloudy today, very high chance of showers and the chance of a thunderstorm this morning and this afternoon with possible severe damaging winds. Tomorrow, cloudy, high chance of showers in the west, medium chance elsewhere, a top of 14 degrees. For Wednesday, cloudy, winds northwest to southwesterly and a top of 15. And for Thursday, partly cloudy, patches of morning frost about the ranges, light winds and a top of 17. Today, heading for 19 in the valley, Salem Lakes can expect 22, 23 in Bairnsdale and 25 degrees today in Orbost. Currently, it's 16 degrees.
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21: 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That's
25: better. At 22 to 8, I've got mixed news for you this morning on The Morning Rush with Nader. The good news first. $600 up for grabs today with Radio Scattergrease. Just before 8 o'clock, I'll make the call for you to give me a call on 1300 447 827. That $600 could be all yours if you can score... If you can get 10 questions correct in under 60 seconds, the bad news, the three words that no public transport user wants to hear, buses replacing trains. There has been vandalism on the Pakenham and Cranbourne lines, which has meant that exactly what I said, buses will be replacing trains between Pakenham and the city. So V-Line services operate as per normal up until Pakenham and it's on the bus from there. We're going to talk money in just a minute with Jamie Savory from Gippsland Finance Solutions. First, it's Johnny Farnham with Pressure Down. It's The Morning Rush with Nader on Gippsland's Gold.

anytime. 0488 194 194. Don't forget to tell us your name and which part of Gippsland you live in. The all-new Morning Rush with Nader on

0: It's the Morning Rush with Nader on Gippsland's Gold. You can give me a call anytime, 1300 447 827. We like to pick the brains of the brightest and best across Gippsland, and one of those is Jamie Savory from Gippsland Finance Solutions. Good morning, Jamie.
1: Hi, Nathan. Thank you very much for having me again.
0: Now, businesses, small businesses, obviously doing it tough like a lot of people at the moment, but they need to be a bit proactive because the ATO can come knocking at any time.
1: Absolutely. And unfortunately, we are seeing this more and more in the last few months, Nathan, a lot more than what we had seen historically.
0: Now, what sort of situations are we seeing, particularly locally in Gippsland?
1: Obviously, with the cost of living, unfortunately, you know, a lot of businesses out there, let it be, you know, hospitality or retail, there's so many out there that unfortunately may be carrying ATO debt. Now, whether that's income tax or GST or whatever it might be, we have found that the ATO are just coming down on certain businesses. Now, there's no hard and fast rule, which I find super frustrating, because then it's really hard to navigate. You know, we've had clients in the last week that potentially haven't been contacted from the ATO for 2 or 3 years, and then all of a sudden get a letter saying, you know, you've got 21 days to pay this ATO debt or we're shutting the business down.
0: Jeez.
1: So it's really frustrating. It's a topic that I certainly want to raise with all of Gippslanders, is that, you know, if you do have some type of ATO debt outstanding, don't bury your head in the sand. And you really need to reach out to your accountant or a finance broker or somebody to start that conversation, because there is help out there.
0: Yeah, okay. So you mentioned there's no sort of rhyme nor reason to when the ATO is contacting small businesses. I mean, I know in the past the ATO have sort of said, particularly for personal income tax returns, that we'll be targeting these sorts of industries. That's not happening with businesses?
1: No, look, not what I'm seeing, Nathan, which is the frustrating part of this. Obviously, in the profession that we're in, we see a lot of clients that have got ATO that have all different levels. You've got some that might have a few thousand dollars, and then you've got some that may even have millions of dollars of ATO debt. You know, and those ones that are, you know, the least expected and the low-hanging fruit sometimes are the ones that get targeted. And you get really frustrated about that.
0: Mm-hmm.
1: And then on the flip side, you might have some that have got hundreds of thousands of dollars that get targeted, and literally you get a letter in the mail and you've got, you know, 2 or 3 weeks to try and find this money, and sometimes it's not enough time.
0: I'm talking to Jamie Savory from Gippsland Finance Solutions about small businesses and ATO debts. What can people do? You mentioned about being proactive because the ATO could come knocking at any time. What can businesses do to prevent sort of a last minute incident coming from the ATO?
1: Yeah. I think the biggest message, Nathan, that I'd like to get out there is just get in front of the people that help you, such as your accountant, and also finance brokers. I'd strongly recommend not going into a major bank, because it's very unlikely that a major bank is going to help you finance ATO debt. But there are, you know, there's multiple lenders out there that will indeed help refinance and pay out ATO debt. So the message is clear. There is help, but you need to ask for the help.
0: All right, fair enough. So be proactive is the message from Jamie Savory from Gippsland Finance Solutions. Thanks so much, Jamie. If you want to pick the brains of Jamie and the team at Gippsland Finance Solutions, you can jump on their website, gippsfinance.com.au, and we'll talk more all things money next week with Jamie. Thanks, Jamie.
1: Thanks, Nathan. Thanks for having me.
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9: At 8 minutes to eight, welcome to your Monday. Nader with you this morning on Gippsland's Gold. Hope you had a great weekend, whatever you got up to. Did you get out and about? Some sunshine, or at least where I was in Gippsland. Absolutely beautiful. So much so that I got my first burn for the season. Not someone dissing me, but I just sat out in the sun too long. I was sucked into the Club Astoria Oktoberfest celebrations at the German Club in Morwell. Woke up Saturday morning, nothing much to do. And thought, oh, we should do something. It was a little bit rainy at our house in the morning, but the sun did come out. And thought, oh, yeah, the Oktoberfest thing's coming on. I will take the kids along for that. They love a pretzel. It did say kids entertainment. So I thought, oh, we'll head along to that. Great day out. Well done to all the organisers at the German Club in Morwell. It was absolutely fantastic day. Full credit to you for putting together the kids' activities, because someone had put together a craft table. So basically what they had is a whole bunch of love hearts cut out, and then they had ribbons and glitter and little ladybugs and coloured tape and all sorts of different things. And so the kids just made these little coloured love hearts. They drew on them, the whole works. And for parents with kids, having the kids occupied is an absolute lifesaver. I tell you what, if you're running a hospitality business in Australia or in Gippsland, the best advice I could give you if you want families to come to your event, find something for the kids to do and the parents will stay all day, as was the case for us. Now, this was a great little setup. The kids sat there for ages making these things. And I was chatting to the kids afterwards and they were telling me about this craft table. And I said, oh, it was great. There was all these love hearts. There was a lady there who was helping us out. And I'm like, oh, yeah, right. Great. Okay, cool. She said she cut out 280 love hearts for us to design. And there's part of me that sort of thought, well, I wonder whether the tone was missed maybe by my kids there. Because I can imagine... Imagine they're thinking, oh, I've made 280 love hearts for you to be able to design. But I reckon the actual tone would have been, I sat here for 4 hours cutting out 280 love hearts for you kids. Either way, we were very appreciative. Well done to the people at the club, German Club in Morwell, for a fantastic day out. Some beer, some sausages, kids' entertainment, adult entertainment, and beautiful sunshine. I hope you got out and about and enjoyed some time in Gippsland. Let's get back into the music now with Blondie. This is Hanging on the Telephone on Gippsland Gold.

0: The Morning Rush with Nader on Gippsland's Gold at 3 minutes to eight. It's Blondie hanging on the telephone. And right now, I need you to get on the telephone. 1-300-447-827. 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
2: 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How about the understatement from Chris Fagan? When I got here, you always want to leave somewhere in a better spot.
3: It's genuinely something he preached. And I remember speaking to him at the very start of his second season, and he used that exact line. And at that stage, he was more worried about keeping his job than he was about having success, that he just wanted to leave the place in a better spot when he finished than when he started. One of the all-time mic drops to walk out after three premierships and sail off into the sunset.
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11: 19 degrees in Melbourne, showers atop today, 19, 8 o'clock. Good morning. I'm David Armstrong. A participant in the Melbourne Marathons reportedly needed hospital treatment after being struck by a vehicle. It's understood at least two participants were clipped by pace vehicles on the course yesterday. Mark telling 3AW Breakfast, he saw it happen.
12: The bikes sped past with their horns on, but then the cars just ploughed through and there wasn't enough room for the slower marathon runners and the fast pace car, and the pace car just hit one of the marathon runners.
11: Jeez. Oh. The AFL has yet to comment on an incident involving two Carlton players which saw them end up in hospital after a house party in South Yarra. Carlton has confirmed Lockie Cowan and Will Hayward were admitted to hospital under separate circumstances. Hayward cut his head in the shower. He had to get stitches. While an ambulance was called for 21-year-old Cowan, he's said to have suffered a seizure or an adverse reaction. The Blues will not comment on any illicit drug links. An Age reporter, Sam McClure, says the investigation continues.
13: The integrity unit operates behind the shadows. You know, it can also be responsible for making sure things don't get out. So we'll see here. Do the club need the assistance of the AFL to investigate exactly what happened, or can the club do it itself? And if they have breached any form of behavioural standards, will there be some sort of sanctions that drip in to the start of next year?
11: Jess Wilson's promised to halve the elective surgery wait list by winding up a state-owned investment company has punched an $880 million hole in the coalition's election costings. Under the Surgery Sooner pledge, a coalition government would use public funds to pay for an additional 25,000 elective surgeries to be carried out in private hospitals over the next 4 years at no cost to patients. But Senior Minister Anthony Carbine says the opposition leader needs to admit her numbers don't add up.
14: How can you be expected to govern if your primary health policy isn't costed properly? Breakthrough Victoria is being wound up. Its annual report will come out shortly. The money that the Liberal Party is relying on for these surgeries doesn't exist.
11: Another earthquake has hit regional Victoria. A magnitude 2 quake was recorded by Geoscience Australia around 6 last night. the epicentre near Warrigal. In the UK, more details are emerging of the man who died after climbing into a tiger enclosure. Here's correspondent Gavin Gray.
15: Emergency services were called to Yorkshire Wildlife Park near Doncaster yesterday after reports of a man climbing down and into the enclosure from a walkway. Eyewitnesses described seeing the man wearing headphones and pacing around near the enclosure before he went in and was attacked. He died at the scene. Visitors looked down on the animals from a high walkway with fencing either side. It's reported the man clambered down and lay down in front of one of the two tigers. A spokesperson says many people had contacted them about the tiger and he was safe and well, and staff who were at the scene will receive specialist support.
11: In finance, the Australian market set to start the week higher despite a flat result on Wall Street. The dollar's trading at 69.85 US. Updating sport, Max Verstappen has won Formula One Singapore Grand Prix for the first time. Oscar Piastri back in fifth. A solid result since his race was marred by a slow pit stop, then a tyre puncture.
16: Not a bad race in the NP5. Bit exciting in the last couple of laps, which was good. Challenging race out there. It's pretty flat out. Still got some pace to find, but I think we maximised the race we could. Yeah, that was about all we had.
11: Bad lights entered play for a third straight day in the first test against South Africa. The match has now lost 61 overs to poor light as Australia lead by 130 runs heading into day four. Hawk forwards Aidan Sherbert and Sam Butler will become Gold Coast players as early as today as the Suns bolster their forward line following the loss of Ben King. And that's the latest news and sports.
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19: Good morning, it's Daniel Brewer with your Gippsland News and Sport. Traralgon Rotary Club volunteers have prepared around 500 sandwiches for local school students, with Gippsland MP Darren Chester lending a hand as part of the Eat Up Australia program. Kylie King reports.
20: Eat Up Australia delivers free school lunches to children who might otherwise miss out, helping students facing disadvantage and ensuring hunger is not an additional barrier to education. Federal Member for Gippsland Darren Chester said the program was offering practical assistance to children and families experiencing hardship. Kylie King, Ace Radio.
19: 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Maui is now home to a new Aussie Broadband warehouse and distribution centre, which will employ 6 warehouse staff and 2 field service workers. CEO Brian Ma says they dispatch around 400 items a day.
21: So it's largely dispatching customer routers largely for residential customers, but also a bit more sophisticated equipment that goes out to our business and ENG customers. So we dispatch around 400 items every day. Across the eastern seaboard.
19: And briefly, emergency services were kept busy yesterday afternoon following reports of a bushfire at Karajung Lower. 15 vehicles responded, with the fire being brought under control at around 3:30.
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19: Round 2 of the South Mafra Cricket Association season has been completed, with Mafra defeating Bundalagua in first grade. Rosedale Kilmaney proved too strong for Sale. Collegians defeated Yarraman District, while Stratford beat Longford. In second grade, wins to Bundalagua, Hayfield and Stratford. That's the latest in local news and sport.
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0: Your four-day forecast for Gippsland and the Valley. Cloudy today, very high chance of showers and the chance of a thunderstorm this morning and this afternoon, with possible severe damaging winds. Tomorrow, cloudy, high chance of showers in the west, medium chance elsewhere, a top of 14 degrees. For Wednesday, cloudy, winds northwest to southwesterly and a top of 15. And for Thursday, partly cloudy, patches of morning frost about the ranges, light winds and a top of 17. Today, heading for 19 in the valley, Salem Lakes can expect 22, 23 in Bairnsdale and 25 degrees today in Orbost. Currently, it's 16 degrees.
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1: And we got Kelly from Orwell playing today. Hello, Kel. How was your weekend?
2: It was good. You?
1: Yeah. Excellent. What did you do? Did you get out and about or do something exciting?
2: I did some gardening yesterday.
1: Oh, lovely weather for it.
2: That's pretty much it.
1: All right, wonderful. Okay, so you know the drill. 10 questions, 60 seconds. If you get them all correct in the time limit, the cash is all yours. And $600 would be very nice, wouldn't it?
2: It would.
1: All right, so let's roll your letter first of all and check what we've got. We've got an R. Oh, that's a nice one. Okay, here we go. Film stars.
2: Oh, Ryan Reynolds.
1: Oh, double good. Things in a mystery novel.
2: Romance.
1: Dog breeds.
2: Oh, ah.
1: Morning activities.
2: Running.
1: Things that smell bad.
2: rubbish.
1: Found in the kitchen.
2: Rubbish bin.
1: I don't think you can do the same twice. Can you go another one?
2: No. Pass.
1: Things that hold other things.
2: Pass.
1: Things spotted on a university campus.
2: Robots?
1: Was that robots?
2: Yeah, robots.
1: Yeah, okay. Just obscure, but okay, true. I'm sure there's robots on a university campus. Unfortunately, with the rubbish and the rubbish bin, I don't think you can do the same one, and I think that might have thrown you, but we are off to such a great start with a double Ryan Reynolds. So what have we got? 1, 2, 3, 4, 5, 6. 6 out of 10. Not too bad. Not quite. It's either you've won or you've lost, really, with Radio's category. $600, yep. Unfortunately. No luck, Kel. Thanks for playing, though. And that means it's $650 tomorrow. Play Radio's categories and that cash could be yours. It's back tomorrow around the same time on Gippsland's Gold.
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0: The Morning Rush with Nader on Gippsland's Gold. That's better.
1: 16 past 8, the morning rush with Nader. I hope you're very well. Hope you had a great weekend. A bit of rain across Gippsland today, but sunny across the weekend, which is where we want the sunshine, isn't it? Hope you enjoyed yourself, whatever you got up to. Perhaps you sat around and watched Bathurst yesterday. Anton Deeper Squally would have wished he brought an electric vehicle to Bathurst after running out of fuel on the final lap. Unbelievable scenes. I spent the weekend, the whole weekend. I did watch Bathurst on Sunday, but Saturday went down to Club Astoria for their German Oktoberfest. Great day out. Caught up with a couple of friends, had a couple of beers, a couple of sausages. And there was one item that they were selling there. Look, no complaints about the day. It was a fantastic day. Well organised, well staffed, great music. The food was excellent, all that sort of stuff. But there was one item on the menu that they were selling there that I thought, well, geez, that's a bit X-y. At least my wife did anyway. Pretzels, a German favourite. My kids love them. $8 for a pretzel. Now, I don't know if this was an upsell technique because a sausage, like a big giant Kransky in a roll with sauerkraut, was only $12. So perhaps it was just a nice little upsell technique. Well, why get the $8 pretzel when you can get a $12 sausage? But anyway, that was sort of a price that I just went, a little bit jarring. But I'd love you for you to let us know any items that you've purchased recently and you just went, oh, that's a bit up there. You can jump on the Gold Tour 42 Facebook page and let us know an item that the price has made your eyes water somewhat. Let us know on the Gold Tour 42 Facebook page. This is Lou Graham, Midnight Blue. It's the Morning Rush with Nader on Gippsland's Gold. Thanks to Simics Better.
3: Ain't got no regrets. I ain't losing track of which way I'm going.

0: Lou Graham on 98.3 FM, 12:42 AM. It is the Morning Rush with Nader on Gippsland's Gold. Thanks to Simic Spetter. And the news that, well, started off as just a little bit of a hushed rumour and then became full-blown, Powderfinger are coming back in 2027.
1: We're putting the band back together.
0: Yes, I don't know who's run out of money, but someone has run out of money, and Powderfinger will be playing, I think, 18 shows in the end of next year. Tickets go on sale for the shows on Wednesday, I think pre-sale, that is. So best bet, I think, is to sign up on the Powderfinger's website to get access to the pre-sale. Then you can head along and see Powderfinger playing at Melbourne Park Oval. Apparently it's near the tennis centre. I've never heard of Melbourne Park Oval before, but should be absolutely fantastic. Powderfinger reuniting for an Australian tour in 2027 with tickets, pre-sale tickets, on sale on Wednesday. You'll be able to hear classics like this. This is Sunsets live on Gippsland's Gold.

0: 26 past 8, it's a special live version of Powderfinger Sunsets. 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Pre-sale tickets up for grabs on Wednesday. If you're keen to head along to see Powderfingers, they're doing 4 shows in Melbourne in 2027. Thank you so much for joining me today. Thank you to Jamie Savory from Gippsland Finance Solutions. Thanks to Kel for playing Radio Scattergories. That, of course, is back tomorrow. $650 on the line. Also tomorrow, I'll try and catch up with Chris Dixon, who's attempting 1,000 kilometres running in 7 days for a fantastic cause. Hope he's going all right, Chris. As I said, try and catch up with him tomorrow. Join me from 6, The Morning Rush with Nader on Gippsland's Gold. News, sport and weather coming up next, then it's Tom Elliott.
1: Tom Elliott.
2: On the program today, we'll be joined live in the studio at 8.35 by the Premier, Ben Carroll. We'll look at bail laws, the future of the suburban rail loop, whether or not the government has a plan to reduce debt, and a new policy called royalties for the regions. Also, subsidies are on the agenda. Subsidy A, should residential household power bills subsidise EV charging infrastructure? And B, should bosses pay for employees' fertility treatments? And also, the latest drug scandal to hit the AFL involving the Carlton Football Club. How dumb are some of these players? 133 693.
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9: 17 degrees in Melbourne, showers are top today, 19 at 8.30. Good morning. I'm David Armstrong. A copper theft has sparked a gas leak at a school in Footscray this morning. Police and firefighters called to the Footscray High Barkley campus after reports of a gas leak just before 7, they arrived to find a number of pipes had been damaged. The gas meter was isolated, the area now deemed safe. The Melbourne Marathon's been marred by injury after a pace vehicle struck a participant. It's understood at least 2 runners were clipped by official vehicles on the course yesterday. One of those runners taken to Instagram after the event.
10: Myself and another racer, at least that I know of, were both clipped by course vehicles on the track, and that's just completely unacceptable. Now I'm fine, obviously. I finished my race, but the other person who was hit, they're going to need surgery today.
9: Event organisers have confirmed a full review into the incidents is underway. Jess Wilson's chances of governing in her own right have received a big boost. A FinReview Redbridge poll out today has identified the growing fragmentation in the electorate. Less than 50 days from polling day, analysts say a coalition majority government is now looking much more likely compared to a few months ago. Majority now backing the coalition to manage those issues most important to them. Coalition lifted its primary vote by 1 point to 30%, Labor steady at 24%. A car has been set alight at a home in Craigieburn early this morning. That fire spread to a garage at the property on Coringa Way. Nobody has been injured. The main international airport in the Saudi capital, Riyadh, has been hit by a second strike in 2 days. It's the latest escalation in attacks between a Saudi-led coalition and Houthi rebels after an earlier strike killed at least 13 people and injured hundreds. Middle East expert Aaron David Miller says it is a very concerning situation.
11: I think, frankly, the infrastructure at stake that Saudis have much more valuable and much more vulnerable than what the Houthis have.
9: Greg Norman's taken a big swing at Qantas, calling it the never-on-time airline. He's vented on social media after his flight from Sydney to Dallas was delayed for about 3 hours, then another hour to collect his luggage. Recently retired Qantas captain Richard Crepney telling 3AW Breakfast the response was not warranted.
12: If you go to Africa or South America, the aircraft won't be delayed because they'll take off with unserviceable aircraft. No airline wants to have a late aircraft. They're delaying it to fix it. That's in the passenger's interest. And that's why, one of the reasons why Qantas and those top airlines are the safest in the world.
9: In finance, the Australian market set to start the week higher despite a flat result on Wall Street. And the dollar's going through at 69.85 US. Updating sport, and a masterclass of catching from Steve Smith has given Australia the upper hand. The opening test of the series against South Africa, the Proteas bowled out for 284, handing Australia a first innings lead of 106. The Aussies none for 33 at stumps, fading light causing an early finish for a third straight day. Nathan Lyon is wrapped with Australia's position.
13: Extremely impressive of the whole bowling unit, how we all work together, bowl well in partnerships. To have those guys toil away, show the patience, change different plans, whatever it may be, to have that reward out there, it's something that I'm very proud of the bowling group. But yeah, there's still obviously a long way to go in this game.
9: Oscar Piastri's battled to a hard-fought fifth place at the Singapore Grand Prix after suffering a tyre puncture. Max Verstappen claiming victory in his 250th start. AFLW, Carlton sweating on the fitness of skipper Abby Mackay, who hurt her ankle in the win over Sydney. The victory ramping up the Blues' premiership credentials. That's the latest news and sports.
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16: Your four-day forecast for Gippsland and the Valley. There is a strong wind warning for the central and east Gippsland coast. Cloudy with showers through the morning and afternoon, possible thunderstorms. Tomorrow, cloudy with high chance of showers, 14. Wednesday, cloudy with light winds, 15. Thursday, sunny, 17. The Valley, 19. Southern Lakes entrance, 22. Bairnsdale, 23. Orbost, 25. Right now, it's 16 degrees.
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17: Now, until noon, this is Mornings with Tom Elliott.
2: It is 25 to 9. Good morning. We have a very special guest in the studio. He's the Premier of Victoria, Ben Carroll. Good morning to you.
18: Good morning, Tom.
2: Now, first, the suburban rail loop. Are we still ploughing ahead with it? I mean, have we got the money in place?
18: We are still building the orbital line, Tom, but I have made $2 billion in savings. I've also initiated a review that will hand down its report next year. I'm very clear that we need an orbital line, but it needs to be done over time and needs to be cost effective. And it needs to be an orbital railway line. We do not need to be building the Taj Mahal underneath the ground. And that's what I'm focused on. I'm also focused on getting airport rail built.
2: And that's sort of like the western bit of the suburban rail loop now, isn't it?
18: Well, it is, except the Liberal Party have said, and their spokesperson Matthew Guy has said, there's no need for Killer East Station, contradicting his leader. A proper suburban rail loop, including the western section, airport rail, includes additional stations. So Labor will build it as the western section. The Liberals are very clear, no additional stations, just an express line.
2: But just so we're clear, so we're going to build the eastern bit, being Cheltenham to Box Hill, and we're going to build the western bit as sort of, you know, part one and part two, and then eventually join them up?
18: That is how the orbital line will eventually move together. I'm very clear, though, the number one project is airport rail with additional market segments and additional stations to serve the northwest, not have an express line that Matthew Guy has advocated, contradicting his leader, from airport rail straight through to Sunshine.
2: But does that mean that a train to the airport will be stopping all stations? It won't be an express?
18: No. So the train line to the airport will be stopping at Sunshine, will be stopping at East Keilor under Labor. Under Liberal, under the opposition transport spokesperson, he said there is no need, there's no public interest, Case was his exact words, for the East Keilor station. Labor will build it, Liberals will cut it.
2: Will you have to change trains at Sunshine?
18: Tom, the idea is this would be the suburban rail loop is driverless trains. The airport rail link will be a driver-trained, operated.
2: Yeah, but would you have to get off the train that goes to Sunshine and then get on a different train?
18: No, the idea is you go from the airport down to East Keilor, down to Sunshine, and into the city loop.
2: Right, and the same one in reverse. Train. Okay. Yeah. But it's just that, like, if you go to London, for example, you have a choice. You can pay extra and there's an express. It's actually called the Heathrow Express. Or you can pay a tube fare and you'll stop about 20 times between the airport and central London. We can't have a mixture here.
18: Look, I think that is open. I've always said you need to, like, even on the Metro Railway line now, you have different trains that some go my line, the Craigieburn line. Sometimes it will go from essentially North Melbourne Express to Essendon. Sometimes it'll stop along the way. So I think building airport rail link and making sure it has additional market segments does give you that opportunity, whereas Liberal policy, having just an express line, will take out that opportunity and the opportunity for people living in the Melbourne's northwest that work at the airport to get the train line to the airport.
2: Now, the Premier will take calls in a few minutes, 133 693, if you'd like to ask Ben Carroll a question yourself. Bail laws. We had two pretty horrendous crimes a week ago. One was that stabbing on a tram in South Melbourne. One was a stolen car and a police chase that closed both the Monash and the Eastern Freeway for several hours. In each case, the offenders, at least some of them, were out on bail. Now, the Liberals have said you'll get bail once under them and that's it. If you re-offend, you won't get bail a second time. Do you plan to strengthen the state's bail laws?
18: Tom, I was on your program 2 years ago that you'll recall, where I said we need less bail and more jail and we need to incarcerate these young people with consequences.
2: Mm.
18: That has now seen, through our reforms, more jail and less bail. If we do need to do more, we will. We have a Sentencing Act review underway now, but I've been very clear about the zero tolerance approach. Very clear. I rang the Chief Commissioner of Victoria Police as soon as I was sworn in. What resources does he need right now to stop any young thug getting in a car, taking a innocent life or losing their own life?
2: Sure, but that's not a bail issue. I mean, the police don't do bail. That's the courts that do that. So if you want to change bail, you've either got to change the Bail Act or you've got to, I don't know, get some different magistrates in the courts or something like that.
18: So we will always take and look at what we can do. We removed remand as a last resort. We have now a strong bail reform. We're seeing less bail and more jail. Our youth justice system, our corrections, our police cells are full. More and more people are going in than ever before. We are setting a very strong standard around zero tolerance.
2: Well except a week ago, we had these two pretty terrible crimes, and both of them involved people who were out on bail. So clearly it's not working 100% of the time, is it?
18: I've been very clear to our judges. Everyone should be mindful of the community's expectations. And we have seen some judges more recently say, no, despite coming from a good home, you've committed a horrendous crime and you're going inside. And I think that is the approach to get the message through. I've never seen someone, and I think it is nonsense, that incarceration brings people out worse. Incarceration gives them the opportunity to get a trade, get an education, and break up their links. I've sat down with too many parents and too many families that wish their son had the opportunity to be punished to protect himself.
2: Okay, but I think it was 2023, the government of which you were a part, under Dan Andrews and Jacinda Allen, A, wanted to lift the age of criminal responsibility, which they did, but only to 12, not to 14, as they wanted. But B, weaken the laws surrounding incarceration and bail that all started as a project to stop Indigenous kids going to jail, but it ended up being every kid not going to jail. So that weakened bail.
18: Yep.
2: And that was based on the idea that putting first time or young offenders in jail was bad for them and make them worse criminals. You're now saying you don't believe in that. I mean, did you speak up about that in cabinet back then?
18: Tom, I did speak up. Indeed, Tom, I came on your program 2 years ago. If you go through the history...
2: So you disagreed with the Premier at the time?
18: I was very clear, and my colleagues, no, several years ago, I was calling for tougher sentencing, that if you do a violent crime, you should do time. And I did this on your program, yeah, if you recall, several years ago.
2: Does that mean your colleagues disagree with you, or at least a majority of them did?
18: Yeah, there's certainly you have a robust debate, but I've been very clear. Law and order is a Labor issue. The people that hurt most through crime are Labor people.
2: Do all your colleagues support this, though, now? I mean, no, some of them must have voted against it.
18: There's mixed views, Tom,
2: right,
18: but I've been very clear. I come from that part of the Labor Party that believes tough on crime, even tougher on the causes of crime. And I'm very clear around zero tolerance. I was calling for this 2 years ago.
2: Does your Attorney General believe on being tough on crime?
18: Look, you'd have to put that to her, but I believe she has acted. She has acted. She's been particularly good on family violence. She's got a range, you know, making rape a lifetime offence, increasing every sexual offence, slow femicide, doing everything we can. But I'm very clear as leader. And I've also said I'll give the police a stop and search powers.
2: Mm.
18: That is a direct change of me being Premier now.
2: But you must find it frustrating when you want to be tougher law and order, and I guarantee probably 80 to 90% of voters want that, but you've got people inside the Cabinet who, your colleagues, who don't agree with you.
18: Tom, we live in a democracy, robust debate, but I'm always evidence-based. And I believe our first duty is keeping Victorians safe. That's why I called the Chief Commissioner, that's why I'm giving him more powers, and I've made it very clear I believe in a zero-tolerance approach.
2: Debt reduction. I saw a poll on the weekend saying that voters in Victoria want both sides of politics to have a plan for debt reduction. I can share with you the Liberals' plan is to, well, it's to grow the economy and hope that that makes the debt look less big, which I don't think will work. What is your plan?
18: So my plan, can I say three things on this, Tom? Mm. First of all, you can't look at the debt without looking at the assets. Labor has built 121 new schools, 12 hospitals, a metro tunnel, the West Gate Tunnel. We have $500 billion in assets built by Labor. Mm. Now, to go to the other part of that, they've all been done by major projects. So I've set up the Royal Commission. This will be really important, Royal Commission and the findings. But we also have to do our major projects better, and we have to procure them better. We had two tunnelling agencies, Tom. We had what was called the Suburban Rail Loop Authority plus the Infrastructure Development Authority. I said in a state like Victoria, you only need one tunnelling agency.
2: Sure.
18: That has seen direct savings. I've also said, though, Tom, we need to do our major projects smarter and better. You've seen me make savings on the SRL. I've also said, though, level crossings can wait. Investment in roads now. So I pushed off some level crossings, made some savings. So
2: I get that. But the $200 billion in debt, I mean, that's not going away. And I might add, the interest rate you're having to pay on that debt is going up by the day at the moment, or by the month, every time the Reserve Bank meets. So what is the plan there?
18: So the plan is to do also what I announced yesterday. Let's untap Victoria's critical minerals that the world needs. Let's go for growth. We've got 27 mining exploration projects underway, exploring at the moment, Tom. That is literally billions of dollars in antimony and gold under the ground.
2: No, I get that. No, I've read your policy on that over the weekend. I had nothing else to do, obviously. But you've promised to spend all the royalties in the regions, not on debt reduction. So I don't see that will reduce Victoria's debt.
18: But that enables us to continue to spend that in the regions and then focus on other priorities like health, like education, and focusing on other parts of the economy.
2: We'll go to calls in a moment, but just so we're clear, I mean, I think our debt, it's either 2029 or 2030, hits this $200 billion number, which we obsess over because it's a big round number. But, you know, can you see if you win the election, you're in power for another 4 years, maybe 8 years, that, you know, the $200 billion at some stage starts going down, not up?
18: It will, Tom. This is the difference between myself and the opposition leader. The opposition leader says she knows everything and can do both Treasury and leader. That has seen now a billion-dollar budget black hole in her costings on health. My team are focused on budget repair, a sustainable budget, delivering land tax cuts, growing the economy, extracting minerals and exporting them to the world. We will do major projects better, unlike the opposition leader who says I can be leader and treasurer at the same time because I don't trust my political team. We are a united team that delves in and gets the work done and does our homework.
2: And part of that work will be reducing the debt.
18: Will be reducing the debt because that's important as part of being my new direction as a financially responsible Premier that's already said and shown he can make savings on level crossings and the suburban rail loop.
2: Let's go to a couple of quick calls. Susie, good morning.
19: Good morning, Mr. Carroll. I would like to ask, why is the government or why are the roads people doing a quick pump and dump of potholes? Is that because an election is coming? Because what I find on South Road is that it's done for a little bit and it's done roughly, and then within 2 to 3 months it opens again. And yeah. I actually have contacted the Department of Transport about it.
2: OK, well, this is interesting because I've spoken to several road maintenance experts, Mr. Carroll, and they all say, look, you can fix them quickly and do a lot of them, but it won't last more than 6 months. Yeah. Or you can do a better job, but it will cost more money.
18: Yep.
2: What are we doing?
18: So, Tom, under my plan, we're going to do what West Australia did. They've got the best roads. They brought road maintenance back inside of government. When it was privatised, it's been done now at a price and done not to the standard it needs to be.
2: So you'll do them better?
18: We will do them better.
2: They'll last longer.
18: And last longer and to a standard because it will be full government control and accountability. Jess Wilson's plan will make no difference to our roads because she's going to keep the privatised contracts in place.
2: Vicky, hello.
20: Good morning. Premier, I have one simple question. Why don't I and 300,000 people matter to you in Albury Wodonga? A downgrade of our hospital service is not benefiting us at all.
2: Well, public wait times is another issue. I mean, my wife unfortunately had to go to a public hospital on Friday and we were treated very well, but she was in one of 8 ambulances that sat outside the emergency department for over an hour. So it's an issue.
18: Look, and thank you, Vicky, for that question because healthcare is now front and centre of this election campaign because of Jess Wilson's billion-dollar budget health black hole. She said on the public record only a week ago, there is nothing wrong with Americanising our public
2: Vicky
18: health system.
2: Vicky wants to know what you will do.
18: And that's why, Vicky, I'll protect our health system. I won't do what the Liberals are doing, shifting public dollars into private health. We have built 12 hospitals, 17,000 more nurses. Labor, education and health are in our DNA. There's never been health or education the Liberals haven't gone after when they've been in office. And that will be a repeat if the shadow treasurer and the shadow opposition leader gets her hands on the till.
2: Right, but wait times, for example, I've unfortunately had to have 2 hip replacements this year. Now, I have the wherewithal. I went private and got it done at a time that suited me. If I was doing it in the public system, I would have been deemed non-urgent. I would have waited several years. Is there something that you'll do about it? I know wait lists are a perennial issue. You know, perennial's not the right word, but it's always been an issue.
18: Yeah, Tom, we need to do more around emergency departments. We'll focus on that. I'm also going to roll out free dental as a national first because we've got too many people that are going to the general health system because of poor dental work that's led to other health issues. Public dental will be a game changer in Victoria's health system.
2: But it does mean spending even more money that we don't really have.
18: But Tom, delaying level crossings, shaving money off the suburban rail loop, getting rid of some government agencies has what I've done. But I've invested that in the basics, health, education and fixing roads.
2: All right, we'll go to one more call. Tom, good morning.
21: Good morning, Ben. My name is Tom. I'm a local resident of your electoral area and a career firefighter. You might remember me. We've spoken a couple of times in the past about firefighter issues. You talk big about keeping Victorians safe, but you're actually actively attacking safety conditions for firefighters, and you have now chosen not to engage with me anymore. Our trucks break down left, right and centre. What are you doing, Ben?
2: All right, we get this from both FRV and CFA. Peter Marshall texts me, our equipment's old, we need to be fixed. The CFA says the same thing. Are you going to sort this out at some stage soon?
18: Look, Tom, thank you. Good to be speaking with you again. Tom, I met with 4 firefighters last week. I commend you for your work. You run towards fire. You are heroes in the community. We are working hard. You'll be aware, Tom, that there's an offer, I think, being voted on today in relation to a part of the fire services. I will let the negotiations continue in good faith, but I've always had an open door to Tom, to any of my other local firefighters. I commend them, I thank them, and will always work hard to protect them.
2: What about the CFA? I mean, there were dozens of CFA trucks surrounding Parliament House on Friday. Are you going to address their concerns?
18: Well, and it was tankers was one of their big concerns, Tom. So I've pledged

0: more work to do. We need to get them out in the community. And we do know we're going to have a tough fire season ahead of us. We're already getting the aerial fleet ready, and I want to back them and support them.
1: I know you've got to go. Ben Carroll, thank you for coming in.
0: Thank you, Tom.
1: That was the Premier, Ben Carroll. 133-693. More calls, emails in a moment at 8 to 9.
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6: Tom Elliott on Gippsland's Gold.
1: You heard from the Premier, he's promised actually off-air to come in at least twice before the upcoming election, which is about 6 weeks away now. Ian via email, mornings@3aw.com.au, says Ben Carroll is trying to save the furniture for Labor and he's been somewhat successful thus far. He says the election will be an interesting contest. Look, I agree, but the interest is weirdly more to do with One Nation just because they're still tracking at around about 24% of the vote. And it's uncertain where all those One Nation preferences will go. Peter wants to know, when did the Suburban Rail Loop become the orbital line? Oh, I think they're trying to not use the term suburban rail loop because it has negative connotations. So giving it a different name helps. It doesn't help at all. We all know what he's talking about. Phil joins us. Phil, good morning.
16: Hi, Tom. I just had a couple of questions that I would love to ask Ben Carroll. He just said that he's going to bring road resurfacing and repair and so on and so forth back in-house like WA. I'd like you to ask him why he just sold Sprayline, which was Victoria's in-house road resurfacing division.
1: Yes, that's right.
16: This year.
1: Yeah, because that sort of, I'd forgotten about that.

0: But that's sort of at odds with, well, maybe the old Department of Works or whatever they call it. Look, and I mean, here's the other thing. I mean, you could outsource it, but say to them, we will pay you extra and you guys have to do a really good job. Or you can keep it in-house, but I mean, essentially then it's public servants who are fixing the potholes. So it's not by itself a guarantee that the job will be done any better than what it currently is. Again, we've had a lot of calls from people who work on resurfacing roads and contractors. They just say, look, we get given a certain amount per hole. You know, if it's this amount, you only get a certain quality of job. If it's more money, you get a better quality of job. Patrick, hello.
1: Hi, Tom. Thanks for taking my call. I appreciate it. I live in the Armstrong Creek Growth Corridor, and at the last election, the Labor government promised a fire station for the area. And we've got about, I think, 30,000 people living in the area, and nothing's been delivered by the Labor government and the disgraced MP Darren Cheeseman.
0: Is that where there's a little area, it's even been marked out as being where the fire station will go, but it hasn't been built?
1: In fact, the house that was on the land where the fire station was built burnt down. Right. And then across the road from that, there's a CFA pumper that is currently surrounded by a security fence.
0: Yes.
1: A makeshift.
0: I've seen a picture of it, Patrick, just as you were talking, and I remember at Armstrong Creek. Yeah, well, you know, he's on one hand, he wants to save money. On the other hand, he wants to spend money, so... You know, you can't have it both ways. I appreciate your time. But again, all those, and I saw a lot of the fire trucks on Friday protesting CFA stations. They were not happy. Some of them drove several hours to get here with their trucks to make their feelings known to the government on Friday. Dom, hello.
2: Yeah, g'day, Tom. Yeah, I'd like to ask him, with Airport Rail Link, are the carriages going to be just your normal latest suburban rail carriage, or they need to be specific carriages where there's plenty of room for luggage?
0: Yeah, it's a good point, because I mentioned the Heathrow Express, so that is purpose-built to take people from the airport. It's got racks for bags and that sort of thing. But if you do, as I did once, you catch the tube by mistake or by design, there is no room for cabs, for bags. And also, what about this idea that it will be a stopping all stations service as opposed to an express? 133693 mornings at 3aw.com.au. Plenty more calls and emails of the Premier, Ben Carroll, straight after the news.
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6: And showers at top today, 19, 9 o'clock. Good morning. I'm David Armstrong. Premier Ben Carroll says he fought for tougher bail laws. Behind the closed doors of Cabinet, five teenagers charged over a police chase which shut down the Monash freeway last week included one who was on bail, another was serving a community corrections order, and a man who allegedly stabbed a woman on a tram in South Melbourne, he was also on bail. The Premier has told Tom Elliott he did speak up when the Cabinet moved to weaken bail laws 2 years ago.
7: I was very clear, my colleagues know, several years ago, I was calling for tougher sentencing. If you do a violent crime, you should do time.
0: Do all your colleagues support this, though, now? I mean, no, some of them must have voted against it.
7: There's mixed views, Tom,
0: right?
7: But I've been very clear. I come from that part of the Labor Party that believes tough on crime, and I'm very clear around zero tolerance. I was calling for this 2 years ago.
6: The AFL has yet to comment on an incident involving two Carlton players which saw them end up in hospital amid drug claims. Carlton hasn't confirmed reports of any illicit drug links, with Lockie Cohen and Will Hayward admitted to hospital under separate circumstances. Scott Drummond from the Alcohol and Drug Association says the young men and drug use in their community is widespread.
8: The AFL, as the governing body, does have responsibility to the players, so they do need to ensure that players' welfare, even in the off-season, is top of mind, and that's probably the thing we need to hold in mind most of all, that the players are okay, that their welfare is okay, their health is okay, their families are okay. So they do have a role. The clubs have a role. Illicit drug use among young people is common.
6: Westpac is cutting another 102 jobs. Comes as part of a year-long restructure. Just months after the bank assured staff the cuts had come to an end, the redundancies come in the bank's institutional arm and its finance and risk teams. Independent MP Monique Ryan says she's not worried if high-profile Liberal Josh Frydenberg makes a play for her seat. Ms Ryan snatched the Melbourne seat of Kooyong from Mr Frydenberg at the 2022 election. And there's speculation Mr Frydenberg is eyeing a return. Ms Ryan says that is a matter for him.
9: Clearly he has ongoing ambitions, but he doesn't speak much about Kooyong, and that's the part of the world that I'm most focused on. It's a great privilege to be the member for Kooyong, and I will continue to fight to represent our community as best I can against whoever the Liberal Party decides to put up.
6: ATO data has revealed Costco and Aldi are smashing the traditional supermarket duopoly. They have stripped $20 billion in annual sales away from Coles and Woolworths. It is the 24th anniversary of the Bali bombings today. 88 Australians died in the October 12 attacks when two bombs exploded in Kuta at Paddy's Bar and in the Sari Club. In finance, the market set to start the week higher. That's despite a flat result on Wall Street. The dollar trading at 69.85 US. Updating sport, and bad lights ended play for a third straight day. The first men's test against South Africa in Durban. The match has now lost 61 overs to poor light. Australia leads by 139 runs heading into day four. Max Verstappen has won the Singapore Grand Prix for the first time.
10: He couldn't have done better, really. So controlled the race really well. Bit of a different Singapore to normal for me. So really, really happy with the whole performance of the team. The car was really nice to drive, so a lot of fun.
6: Oscar Piastri finished fifth. Solid result since his race was marred by a slow pit stop and then a tyre puncture. Hawks forward Aiden Sherbert and Sam Butler will become Gold Coast players as early as today. Comes as the Suns bolster their forward line following the loss of Ben King. And a shattered Anton DiPasquale says he knew his hopes of winning Bathurst were cooked moments before his car ran out of fuel while leading the final lap. That's the latest news and sport.
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12: I'm Daniel Brewer with your local news and sport. Emergency services were kept busy yesterday afternoon following a bushfire at Karajung Lower. 15 vehicles responded with an advice message issued. The fire was brought under control around 3:30. Aussie Broadband have opened a new warehouse and distribution centre in Maui. The centre will employ 6 warehouse staff and 2 field service staff. CEO Brian Ma says they dispatch around 400 items a day.
13: Largely dispatching customer routers largely for residential customers, but also more sophisticated equipment that goes out to our business and ENG customers. So we dispatch around 400 items every day across the eastern seaboard.
12: In sport, the Bensdale Racing Club will be holding a fundraising meeting today, raising money for breast cancer research. That's the latest in local news and sport.
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12: Your four-day forecast for Gippsland and the Valley. There is a strong wind warning for the central and east Gippsland coast. Cloudy with showers through the morning and afternoon, possible thunderstorms. Tomorrow, cloudy with high chance of showers, 14. Wednesday, cloudy with light winds, 15. Thursday, sunny, 17. The Valley, 19. Southern Lakes entrance, 22. Bairnsdale, 23. Orbost, 25. Right now it's 16 degrees.
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0: it is 9:07. In a moment, I want to look at something I was thinking about it over the weekend. It's EV chargers. So around the corner from my house, there's two. Well, I think they're funded either by the council or maybe by the electricity company. But a telegraph pole or electricity pole now has a public EV charger on it. Now, I think if you plug in your EV, you pay. I don't think the electricity is free. But it suddenly occurred to me, well, who pays for the charger? There is a proposal out there by the Australian Energy Market Commission, which is sort of like the regulator on these things, to put a surcharge on every household's electricity bill to pay for curbside charging. So whether or not you own an EV yourself, there'll be a small surcharge on your bill to help build the EV infrastructure. Don't know if I like this idea. Anyway, we'll find out more in a moment. Emails. Nikki says, when will Ben stop referring to all the cuts he thinks the Liberals will make and take accountability for his own government? Yes, it's a good point. Danielle says, Ben Carroll needs to realise that he is the government now. He keeps saying, we will, we will, we will. But of course, well, he's been Premier for several months now, but he's also been he was Deputy Premier for 3 years and a Minister before that. What I found the most interesting about when we spoke about law and order and bail is that Ben Carroll's personal viewpoint is that, you know, we have to be much tougher on law and order, which I agree with, and I think, you know, just about everybody with half a brain also would agree with it, or at least half a brain. But he admitted that there are colleagues he has who don't agree with that. And therein lies the problem. I mean, what happens in cabinet discussions and things is, you know, they all gather behind closed doors. They have a big argument about this, that and the other. And then they come out and pretend that, okay, we're all good friends and we support this policy. Well, clearly the people who don't believe in tough law and order won the battle for the last, I don't know, decade or so under Daniel Andrews and Jacinta Allen. And now it has shifted slightly because they see how much damage it's doing to them in the opinion polls and probably in the electorate. But have they really changed their minds? Francis, hello.
20: Hi, Tom. I didn't think I was actually going to get on. I just wanted to point out that I'm a bit worried about these premiers coming on pretending that they're like Santa Claus, offering this and offering that, whereas the facts are, Victoria's broke. There's no money to be given to anything.
0: No.
20: Now, with One Nation, they have, there's three areas where they can actually literally pull the $100 billion out and redirect those funds into the CFA, into the hospitals, into various other services that are absolutely needed.
0: Well, you are right, Francis. Like at the moment, anybody with a mortgage knows the mortgage is now costing more this month and for quite a few months to go than it did last month. And most of us don't get a pay rise to help with that. So, yes, I mean, you have to spend more on your mortgage. You have to spend less on other things. And pretty much the government is in the same boat. I mean, yes, governments can borrow money, but state governments in particular, there's a limit to what they can borrow because they have limited taxing powers. They can't print currency the way the federal government can. So, and I think we're approaching that limit for the state government of Victoria. So any spending promise that you hear from any side of politics, One Nation, Coalition or Labor, really has to be matched by a spending cut. So what it means is a change in priorities. All right, so EV charging, man, we will go back to calls in a moment. EV charging, as I said, around the corner from me is like a public EV charger. There's two of them, and you can only park your car in the adjacent two car parks if it's an EV, and you can plug it in while you go off and do whatever it is that you're doing. Now, I think people pay for the electricity, but what occurred to me was who has actually paid for the charger to be there? It may well be the local council. It might be the energy companies. It might be all of us. Our next guest is founder of energy market consultancy Nexa Advisory, Stephanie Bashir. Good morning.
21: Good morning, Tom.
0: Well, I see that the AECM, which I guess is the cousin of the AEMC, that's the acronym I'm looking for, they're saying they want a surcharge on everybody's power bill to pay for these public EV chargers. Have I got that right?
21: Yeah, so I guess the actual program comes from the federal government. They've put up a program to accelerate EV charging infrastructure And the aim of that program is to also basically accelerate the take-up of EVs.
0: Do we know how much, I mean, how much of a surcharge on our bills are we talking about?
21: So they're forecasting $1 per customer over the next 5 years.
0: Like $1 a year.
21: So it's $1 a year, yeah.
0: Okay, so it's not a huge amount. But even so, the principle, I mean, for example, my household, we don't have an EV, but yeah. if we do pay this surcharge, then we'll be sort of subsidising the people who choose to drive EVs, won't we?
21: Yes, and it's while the $1 on a typical customer bill sounds small per year, it comes on top of other significant increases to the network costs. Yeah. So if you look at our electricity bills are made up of three or four main components. The supply component, this is what people are using in terms of energy, the generation, and that's coming down quite significantly, the wholesale component. But the network component, which is the user charges, the connection costs, that continues to go up.
0: Yes.
21: And there's been no scrutinizing of that cost. So that's where, you know, as much as 10% on average has gone up just in the last year.
0: Yes, this is something I've mentioned before about Chris Bowen, the Federal Energy Minister. He focuses on the cost per kilowatt hour of electricity, which, as you say, has come down a bit. But he never talks about, you know, all the supply charges and the infrastructure costs. Like, you know, if we build the VNI West power line, you know, which is going to cost, well, maybe even tens of billions of dollars, like that also will be reflected in our bills, won't it? Just as these EV charging points could be.
21: Yeah, so the transmission costs are yet another component. What we're talking here about is the distribution network. These are the poles and wires in our street.
0: Mm.
21: And what's happened over the last, you know, few years is they've just been going up increasingly. Now, this program isn't really the end all. The association that looks after these electricity networks, who are regulated monopolies, have also put in a different rule change that basically allows them to charge electricity consumers for EV charging ongoing without any cap for batteries and other things that are currently being provided by the private markets. These electricity networks are not experts in rolling out charging. And there's a lot of private capital that's being put into charging infrastructure here in Australia. What we're asking for is for the government to basically put them on notice to do their job, which is to connect these charges on time and on budget.
0: Right. So do we know if the government is going to put a surcharge on our bills to pay for these EV charges, or is it just something they're thinking about at the moment?
21: No, the rule change has actually been put forward to the commission, as you say, the AEMC. The commission basically is the rulemaker, and they put out their draft decision a few weeks ago saying that this is positive, they're going to support it, even though there hasn't been any evidence to prove the case for it at this point.
0: Okay. All right, thank you for your time, Stephanie Bashir from Energy Market Consultancy, Nexa Advisory. So look, on one hand, we're talking, well, if this can be believed, because, you know, when governments say, oh, it won't cost you much, well, of course, we have to take that with a grain of salt. But they're saying every household would have $1 a year added to their electricity bill, which, to be honest, most of us wouldn't notice. And that will provide a subsidy for rolling out all these sort of EV chargers mounted on, you know, phone poles and that sort of thing. The government's regulator wants to do it. It's just not entirely clear whether the government takes that as advice or whether it will now happen. But the principle is not a good one. But I might add, we do the same thing on our water bills with the desal plant. So the state government, you know, back in the day, 20 years ago, didn't want to be saddled with the entire cost of building and operating the desal plant. So every time you pay your water bill, part of the bill, they don't separate it out, but part of the bill goes to subsidise the operating costs of the desal plant, whether we use it or whether we don't. Paul, good morning.
1: Yeah, g'day, Tom. Thanks for taking the call.
0: Pleasure.
1: I think the idea of any sort of surcharge or tax for people who aren't using it is wrong. It should be user pays. And, you know, they say, oh, yeah, it'll only be a dollar a bill, but the government's notorious for it'll be $5, then it'll be $10, yeah, and it'll just be another tax. The other thing is, I don't think we will ever see any serious investment in EV recharging infrastructure outside the cities, because it flies in the face of Chris Bowen's ideological 20-minute city concept. Yeah. So why would, if you believe in 20-minute cities, why would you encourage, you know, EV usage outside of urban areas?
0: Well, that's true. And also, you know, as the population density goes down but the distance travel goes up, it doesn't, EVs in the bush don't really make all that much sense, because unlike diesels are brilliant for long-distance cruising, but EVs are best suited to short-distance stop-start traffic. So as you say, this is one of the problems with the transition to EVs. And Australia is a relatively unusual country in that we have large and relatively crowded cities. But if we drive into the regions, suddenly the distances become vast and, you know, the charging infrastructure just isn't there. So the only way for it to be there would be for the government to subsidise it, or, as is being suggested, that we, as, you know, people with power bills, we subsidise it, which I don't like. I mean, you know, if it makes sense to have EVs, and, you know, we're seeing a lot more of them on our streets, people are buying them, you know, just on these public power stations, on, you know, on telegraph poles and so forth, just make the electricity that comes out of them more expensive. So if you've got an EV and you need to top it up, well, then you pay a bit more, and that helps in itself pay for the provision of that bit of infrastructure. Thank you, Paul. More calls in a moment. 133693 mornings at 3aw.com.au. Subsidising the installation of EV chargers. I don't think it's right that people who don't drive an EV should help assist people who do. And also another subsidy I want to look at. It's a proposed one later on this hour. 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Now, when I saw this, I thought, well, why? I mean, it's not the job of the boss to pay for that, but some companies are doing it. 133693, back to calls in a moment at 19 past nine.
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6: Tom Elliott on Gippsland's Gold.
0: It is 22 past nine. Michael, good morning.
9: Good morning, Tom. I just want to tell you about the soccer ground near us. They just put in two EV chargers in their car park. They put them in pretty quickly. They were in within 2 weeks. All they did is change two car parks into an EV station sort of car park. You've got to plug it in, and how you pay, you just got to download the Charger Fox app. So it was really, and that's where I'm sort of saying maybe this is how it's going to be, because you can put them anywhere.
0: I agree, like Michael. We actually don't have them in our car park here, but I sort of feel like eventually we will. I don't have a problem with it per se. The question is who pays for it, Michael?
9: Yeah, I wanted to know the same, but yeah, it's like, you know, your car park in apps, you know, you got to get the app and put in what bay you park. It's like that. You've got to put in the charger where you're at, and then it just pays like that.
0: Well, I suppose the thing is that let's say I don't know. Let's assume you don't have an EV. Are you happy with a small surcharge on your household power bill to help install those things?
9: Oh, my son's did an electrician apprentice, and he reckons the revolutionary. He's been told by his employer at the time, revolutionaries come in battery homes. He said, "What's coming out now is going to be nothing in 10 years' time." Mm-hmm. He reckons, Tom, what's going to happen with the power homes, the batteries now. He said, "In the future, you reckon you will be able to connect to the grid, charge your battery, maybe have enough power for a week, and then you disconnect." He said it's almost like going to be like filling up your car with petrol.
0: Yeah, it'll be faster and last longer. Yeah, look, I've heard that too, Michael. Apparently Toyota, weirdly, because they're more of a hybrid car company. But, yeah, there are some huge improvements in battery technology coming. All right, thank you, Michael. Stay on the line. We'll give you two bottles of De Bortoli's Limoncello Spritz. And, look, you know, even I think BMW has got a new sort of EV SUV, and apparently there's different ways of testing the range. It's never, you know, real life, they never go as far as they say. But this one's now got one of the testing regimes gives it 800 kilometres of range. Well, that's up there with, you know, the most efficient petrol or diesel cars. So suddenly range anxiety. I suppose the big issue is the time taken. You know, you can stop at a petrol station, you can fill up with petrol in 5 minutes, you know, from empty to full. You just can't do that with an EV. But how about a phone that would last longer than a day on a single charge? I mean, that would be useful. Michael, good morning.
10: Good morning, how are you?
0: Good, Michael.
10: Yeah, Tom. Just announced another 150 tankers, because the announcement last week was only for 50 CFA tankers, 50 pumpers and 50 for FRV.
0: Well, maybe... Oh, I see. So they're not all for the CFA. It's 2/3 are actually for FRV.
10: No, 50. A third was for FRV. Going to be 50 pumpers and 50 tankers for CFA.
0: Yeah.
10: Now that only works out at 16 tankers a year.
0: Okay. But are you a CFA member yourself?
10: Yes, I went to the rally on Friday, and we never saw anyone from Labor come out and speak to us.
0: No. How many trucks do you reckon there were?
10: Oh, well, we had 40, 50 trucks plus prime movers. Yeah.
0: Because I saw, by the time I got there, it had already pretty much cleared off, but I did see quite a few of the trucks driving through the city and honking their horns. There was one truck that had its name written on it. It was called Jacinta, and I assume that was after Jacinta Allen.
10: Oh, Princess Jacinta, yes.
0: Princess Jacinta, that's right. Oh, do you know that truck, do you?
10: Yes, I know that truck, yep.
0: Where's it from?
10: It's from a brigade out at Western Victoria.
0: Okay, Thank you, Michael. Yes, so I saw this tanker actually drove past our station and called Princess Jacinta. I don't think it was meant as a compliment. I don't know. Maybe I'm reading too much into it. Dave, hello. Dave's left us. Sharon, good morning.
11: Good morning. How are you?
0: Good, Sharon.
11: Yeah, I live in a little suburb of Albury called Saguna.
0: Yes.
11: And according to the local news last week, we're getting a 31-seat car park, call it what you want, solar panelled with EV plug-in.
0: So you'll be able to have up to 31 EVs at a time getting charged there?
11: Yep, and it'll be privately owned. As for payment, I think that's under discussion. Yes, we've also got another one at, I hate to mention the commercial club, but they've got about 10 spots where you can plug in. Very convenient if you need to use the bathrooms or get a cup of coffee.
0: Okay. Well, that is thank you, Sharon. That is apparently the future. They want to have, as there are fewer and fewer petrol and diesel cars on the road and more EVs, the negative is that, you know, service stations might just disappear because you can put an EV charger almost anywhere. You don't need the tanks and the pumps and all that sort of thing that fossil fuels need. But the other one is, well, okay, you've still got to plug your car in for half an hour. What are you going to do? And so service stations might, you know, become sort of cafes more proper, and not just, you know, coffee out of a machine, proper coffee, something decent to eat. You sit there, you read the paper, a bit like if I take my car to a car wash, that's what I do. I don't leave it. I just, because it only takes about half an hour, so I just sit there and read a book or something. But it is just a different process. Now, maybe as battery technology improves, maybe it will be only 5 minutes to plug it in and charge it up to 80%. Dale, good morning.
13: Yeah, hi, Tom. I was out at the airport a couple of days ago dropping off my brother.
0: Yes.
13: And the new drop-off and pick-up, if you've got a four-wheel drive with a pack rack on it, you'll never get in there.
0: Yes. I once test drove one of the, well, they're not new now, but one of the new Land Rovers. And they're a very high vehicle, and this is without roof racks, but they have a, you know, a sort of shark fin antenna. I couldn't get it into our car park here at work.
13: Yeah, and it's because it's only got allowance for 2.2 metres high.
0: Yeah. What did you think of it? I mean, we travelled about a week and a bit ago, and we saw it, but it hadn't started working yet. So do you think it's too far away from the terminal?
13: Look, it's on the other side of the Park Royal.
0: Yeah.
13: It probably is a little bit too far away, but in saying that, it is a pretty good setup, but I still think there's not enough car parking there for people to drop off and pick up if there's a lot of planes going
0: in
13: and out.
0: At the same
13: time. There's only like 40 spots. Yeah.
0: Oh, I see. So, and how long do you get in those spots? Like, is it 2 minutes or something?
13: Oh, it's only a couple of minutes, and then they start moving on. But look, I was there at 3 a.m., so it was all right for us.
0: Right.
13: But
0: okay.
13: If it gets to a peak hour, then it's going to be a bit of a drama, I think.
0: Yeah, well, I think it will be. But having said that, I mean, dropping off at the old terminal was pretty much the same. That could be a real bun fight to get a spot, and you only got 1 minute theoretically. Have those quick tearful goodbyes, and then off you go. It is 9:30, news headlines now with David Armstrong. David, good morning.
14: Morning, 10 o'clock. Why do people steal copper? Is it a valuable commodity that can be on-sold?
0: It's red gold.
14: Yeah, okay.
0: It is. So BHP now makes more, or recently made more profit from copper than it did from iron ore. And iron ore has been the absolute bedrock of their business for years now. Because copper, the rush to electrify pretty much everything. Copper is an essential metal. I mean, every wire that you see out there is made of copper. Every electric car has X amount of copper in it. So, yes, it's valuable.
14: So many issues we have in our rail network go down to signalling issues, and that is when, on occasions, people steal copper from those. But this one just came through this morning. There was a major gas leak at Footscray High, the Barclay campus of Footscray High, because someone had stolen the copper from the gas.
0: What, so the gas is just leaking out?
14: Yeah.
0: I know a bloke who's a plumber who cleared all the copper piping out of his garage, so just bits and pieces over the years. Oh. He got $1,100 just like that for just scraps and odds and ends.
14: Yeah. Well, that's not a minor rail delay.
0: No.
14: It could have exploded.
0: It could have.
14: The copper's stolen, so the gas meter just runs amok. Anyway, it was all cleared. It was all sorted out by about 7 o'clock this morning and the kids are back at school. Premier Ben Carroll in the studio. He was the person that stood up in Cabinet and fought for tougher bail laws.
0: Mm.
14: Did he?
0: Well, he said he did.
14: Yeah.
0: So he said, yeah, a few years ago his colleagues, well, a majority disagreed.
14: Yeah.
0: But now they agreed. And he wouldn't be drawn on whether the Attorney General was in favour of tougher sentences or not.
14: What a test for bail laws. Within the last couple of days, we had the five teenagers who ran amok on Monash Freeway. Yes. A couple of those were out on bail. We had the
0: stabbing man on the tram in South Melbourne.
14: It will be very interesting to see how this young lad goes in the children's court today after what happened on the Melbourne Marathon route yesterday. We'll be very interested to see if he is maybe... released on bail. ATO data has revealed Costco and Aldi have punched a great big fat hole in the supermarket duopoly. They took $20 billion in Coles and Woolies.
0: I read this and I'm thinking, last week we spoke extensively about the Soviet-style supermarkets with bare shelves that the Greens want to introduce. But the point is, the likes of Costco and Aldi are doing that job. Right. I mean, I went to Aldi yesterday and you get less of a range. But it is cheaper, and generally speaking, you know, as long as you're prepared to compromise on the brand, you can get what you want.
14: You can buy a chainsaw,
0: you can buy all sorts
14: of
0: things.
14: Yogurt, a piano and a tent.
0: I went to Aldi in Mornington once. They were selling wetsuits, which is appropriate on a beachside suburb, but I don't think you'd ever see a wetsuit in Coles or Woolworths.
14: Max Verstappen has won the Singapore Grand Prix for the first time. 250 races here. Oscar Piastri back in fifth. Good, though. He had a wretched pit stop, and then he had a tyre puncture, so fifth reasonable.
0: Well, the roads are in bad shape. We know that.
14: Oh, all of that.
0: David Armstrong there. 103693, just again reflecting on our conversation with Ben Carroll last hour of the program. The airport rail, which he's a big fan of, and we're going to have this weird thing where we'll have suburban rail loop Cheltenham to Box Hill built, and we'll have airport rail, which is really the western part of the suburban rail loop. But then over the next few decades, they sort of join up. But it looks like he doesn't want to build an express train. He sort of criticised the opposition who do want it. I don't know, would you happily catch a train going from Southern Cross to Tullamarine if you knew you had to stop two or three times or maybe more? I personally think for it to work, it needs to be an express service at least once or twice an hour. Anyway, 133693, mornings at 3aw.com.au. We'll take more calls in a moment. We've been talking about a lot of subsidies this hour, you know, subsidies for EV charges on telegraph poles and so forth. What about this? There are some businesses, not many, but some, that actually subsidise employees' fertility treatments. So think egg freezing and IVF. Now, this could become the new normal. I sort of feel like, you know, that is not something a boss should get involved in. Like, you work for me, I pay you. What you do with your money and how you try and build your family and all the rest of it is up to you. Anyway, it could become a thing. We'll discuss that in a moment. 133693 at 25 to 10.
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18: Tom Elliott on Gippsland's Gold.
0: 21 to 10 on subsidies for the installation of EV chargers. Cameron says, I have a mate who is a mechanic. In the past month, he has been approached by four different electricians about installing a charging station at his workshop at no cost to him. Cameron concludes, we are probably all paying for this. Yeah, look, there may be subsidies behind the scenes. Remember a few years ago when, you know, people were just dumping sort of dodgy fridges and things from China at businesses because the carbon credits or something that they got was worth more than what the fridge costs? There's one business that got 9 or 10 of them and threw them all out. And on tax, or not taxpayer, on employer subsidies for fertility treatments, we'll discuss this in a moment. Merle says if people are unable to conceive and are so adamant to have a child, they should pay for this themselves, not expect someone else to foot the bill. Maybe, Merle. And look, it's possible that some businesses will do this because they just really want to attract talented female employees and they know that offering, you know, either time off or possibly some extra cash for fertility services will buy them loyalty from those same employees. Steve joins us. Steve, what have you seen?
21: Morning, Tom. There's a crash on Bitten Dramana Road on a blind corner just past Fenian Wines, if you know where that is.
0: Yes, I do. How about it's a crash of one car?
21: One car, come a cropper against the stone embankment there, and it's right on that real sharp corner.
0: Yeah, okay. How anybody hurt?
21: No one's hurt. They're both out of the car trying to direct traffic on a blind corner. So yeah. I'm here waving people down, but there's also a classic car rally going past, so I don't trust the brakes on those old cars.
0: No, and particularly a day like today where it's raining on and off. Okay, Bitten Dramana Road in Red Hill. I do know the blind corner that you're talking about. One car accident, people out of the car but now directing traffic, which is dangerous in itself. Thank you, Steve. The weekly word of the street prize, we give it away each and every Friday, is a $1,000 voucher to spend at Imp Jewellery, the handmade and remodelling specialist. And if you win that, automatically you'll be in the draw for this. 60 grand towards a Mercedes of your choice, thanks to Mercedes-Benz Brighton. They have the entire Mercedes all-electric and hybrid lineup in stock with prices from just $65,490. Drive away. Our next guest is Chief Executive Officer of Parents at Work, Emma Walsh. Good morning.
24: Good morning.
0: So I read here that the drug company Merck will subsidise employees, this is globally, up to 50,000 euros, which is about 80,000 of our dollars, to have fertility treatments, like egg freezing and IVF and so forth. Now, this seems to me to be extraordinarily generous, but do you think this is something that people should expect of their employer?
24: I think It's an interesting offering, isn't it? It's incredibly generous, and we have to really look at, well, what's behind some of the reasoning why they think this is a wonderful thing to invest in. I do think that, you know, employers, not every employer is going to be able to be as generous as this. However, we do know that there are so many ways that employers can support people with generally caring responsibilities, and that also includes health responsibilities too. And one of the ways that we can do that really effectively is through flexible work arrangements. And I do think that's something every employer can actually do.
0: Yeah, well, and that leads into the debate about work from home. But yeah, funny enough, a conversation I was having, we were having in here off air late last week, does relate to what you just said. What happens each Christmas is a lot of people like myself go on holidays. But obviously, some people still have to work here. You know, we're 24 hours a day, 365-day-a-year radio station. And the people with kids get are given the first crack at holidays, you know, over Christmas and so forth. And the people without kids are just basically told sometimes, oh, no, you have to work over these periods. Is that fair?
24: I think the challenge we've got here is that, you know, caring responsibilities take time. And unfortunately, they can't be completely outsourced, you know, and there's a lot of cost involved in that. And also, generally, you know, people do need their families around caring for them. It is a responsibility. They do need time. There's a lot about the way that we support care in Australia that isn't fair. And the way that we can think about this and really call on government, but also more employers to generally support people to work flexibly, no matter what their need, is really going to help make that feel more fair across the workplace, well, no matter your caring responsibility.
0: Yeah, but let's say, I mean, you know, if you've got kids, then if you're going to take holidays, you want to take them during the school holidays. I mean, is it fair for a business to say, you know, parents get first crack at leave during school holidays and people without children don't get looked at? I mean, I don't know. To me, that doesn't seem fair, but that is what happens at lots and lots of workplaces. I've seen it.
24: I think there's lots of scenarios in workplaces where, obviously, generally speaking, employees need to put their leave in advance and really plan for it and share that around in a team. And that's really the leader's responsibility to make sure that there is fair leave provided. I do think that, generally speaking, people with caring responsibilities, not just people with young children, have to be really organised around their leave that they do get and often will plan it in advance. Whereas people that have more flexibility and maybe not the same caring responsibilities can leave requests to the last minute. And that actually has something to do with why it often can feel unfair, whereas other people have put their leave in earlier.
0: Okay. Thank you for your time. Emma Walsh there, CEO of Parents at Work. And look, I used to work for a business that was actually 90% female. And so things like maternity leave and whatever, you know, it was very difficult because, you know, you get these periods where it seemed like a lot of people were having babies at the same time. And anyway, we may do, but there was always this assumption that if you had kids, you got first crack at leave during school holidays versus people who did not have kids. I'm not saying it's unfair, but some people used to see it that way. 133693, mornings at 3aw.com.au. We'll go back to calls in a moment. If you would like to give your view of what the Premier Ben Carroll had to say about an hour ago. He had a few things. He said he's always been tough on law and order, but previous cabinets he was in were perhaps not so tough, or we know that, under Daniel Andrews and Jacinta Allen. He desperately wants to build airport rail because his seat of, I think it's Nidri, airport rail would go through a big chunk of it. I don't know if the people of Nidri actually want that or not. But he doesn't want the train service to be express. He wants it to be stopping all stations, which might make it seem somewhat less attractive. And also, after 10 o'clock, our Prime Minister, Anthony Albanese, he's had some real missteps recently trying to appeal to a younger generation. You know, he said he'd like to do certain things to Kylie Minogue. And he made a very bad joke about melons, which upset the Japanese. He's now appeared on a comedy sketch, which is going viral online. I'll play you a bit of it after 10, but I do think the Prime Minister probably has other things to do. 133693 at 14 to 10.
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0: It is 11 to 10 on subsidising these new charging points for EVs. Jeffrey says they already get away with not paying for road maintenance. That's because there's no excise on, you know, EVs' electricity. So, therefore, says Jeffrey, maybe they should pay more on registrations. Look, what we're going to end up with almost certainly in a year or so is a type of road user charge. It'll have to be imposed by the federal government. Victoria tried to do it alone under Daniel Andrews. It was knocked back as unconstitutional. Weirdly, despite that, the New South Wales government is trying to do the same thing, but you can't have like a road user tax just in one state. Like, you know, we had a call before from Aubrey Wodonga. You know, what if you live on one side of the Murray but work on the other? You know, do you only pay it when you cross the border, and how do you separate the New South Wales kilometres from the Victorian ones? On employers subsidising people's fertility treatment, Steph says prior to having kids, I would avoid taking leave during the school holidays because everything is busy and accommodation and flights cost a whole lot more. That's a good point, Steph. And I remember, you know, my grandparents used to always go away over Easter, and I'd say to them, look, why? I mean, your children, my parents, or one of them at least, you know, they're not at school anymore. You don't need to take holidays at Easter. But for them, it was just the tradition. You have a holiday over Easter. David, good morning.
29: Yeah, good morning, Tom. Look, just on the leave, Christmas leave and all that sort of stuff you were talking about just before, where I used to work in a takeaway, in a large takeaway type of shop, we had like younger people and more senior people working there. And how it used to work for us, we're all casual, so we didn't have actual annual leave or any of that in, as it was anyhow. But what we used to do is people with families, kids, things like that, we'd get the Christmas Eve off. And the younger type of people would get New Year's Day off because they're the ones that want to go out and drink a skinful.
0: Oh, I see. So if you have kids, Christmas Eve, so to await Santa's visit, but if you're a single person, New Year's Day.
29: That's right. Yeah. And it seemed to work well. Everybody was really happy with it.
0: Yeah, okay. Well, that's interesting. But again, I mean, it presupposes that if you're young and single, you will go out on New Year's Eve, which, to be honest, most young and single people do. Yeah, look, I take your point. I suppose

0: you know, things like IVF and egg freezing. 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I mean, if a business wants to offer them off its own bat to attract and retain better talent, female talent, that's fine. But I hope it doesn't become a workplace right the way that work from home seemingly is becoming a workplace right. David, thank you. 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
1: Hello. Good morning. I actually want to talk about the EV charges.
0: Yes.
1: Because, you know, everyone's talking about charging, sitting there waiting for it. But in China, I've seen where they actually, a car drives in and they change the battery within 5 minutes.
0: Yes. That's,
1: why not have charged battery ready to go?
0: Okay, Kit. So I've looked at that and you're right. That's one company. And weirdly, there was another company based here in Australia, in Melbourne, would you believe, called Better Place 20 years ago that was trying to develop a similar technology. Now, I think Better Place, it didn't work. The problem was, at the time, the car companies themselves couldn't agree on a common standard for batteries. So they said, we'll build our own batteries. And no one quite knew back then that, you know, batteries had become so commoditized. But yes, so it's a bit like gas bottles on a barbecue, you know, rather than you going and filling up your own gas bottle. I mean, all the gas bottles are the same. They're just different sizes, big and small. We now know you go to the service station, you drop off your empty one, you pay it and take a full one away. And with these battery replacement, it would have been perfect, but only one company does it. And really, for the technology to work, you would need it to be a standard in the EV industry. And it would make more sense. You could sit there having all those batteries charging away for days and days using, say, solar energy, and then car drives in, battery's almost empty, they dump it off, they get an identical battery uploaded into the car. And it does work, but as I said, most car companies haven't done it, unfortunately. Thank you, Kit. I'll look up the name of that company. I think they are coming to Australia, but again, they've got to build their own infrastructure of battery replacement all over the place, and that's expensive. Peter, hello.
2: Yeah, good morning, Tom. Tom, the state government's got five fire stations up for sale.
0: Do they?
2: Are we setting a precedent now? We're going to do the same with police stations.
0: So are these ones, are they going to be sort of sold and rented back, or are these fire stations that aren't used anymore?
2: State government for sale, Sunshine West, Yarraville, Mooney Ponds, and a couple of other ones.
0: But does the new owner still have to run them as a fire station?
2: No, they're up for sale to be done whatever they want with.
0: That's interesting. I mean, churches do that, you know, sadly, when you've got a church where suddenly there's no longer a congregation, and that has happened with a lot of inner city churches. They just sell off the church and people turn them into apartments and so forth. All right, Peter, I will check that out. We'll treat that as word on the street, and you could also be in the running for the weekly prize, a $1,000 voucher to spend at Imp Jewelry, the handmade and remodelling specialist, at 5 to 10.
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8: It's almost 10 o'clock, news in the moment with David Armstrong. After the news, I'm going to play you a bit of a comedy clip which is doing the rounds on the internet. Starring in the clip is the Prime Minister, Anthony Albanese. Now, I think it's all about him trying to make himself more relatable to younger people. I don't know if he succeeds, but why is the Prime Minister wasting time doing things like this? I'll play you a bit of that clip after the news. Also, Ross Wilson, the frontman for rock band Eagle Rock, is not happy that his anthemic song, Eagle Rock, is being used at One Nation rallies. Do songwriters and singers have control like that over their music? Anything else you'd like to discuss, just give us a ring. 133 693.
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10: 15 degrees in Melbourne. Showers atop today. 10 o'clock. Good morning. I'm David Armstrong. The Premier Ben Carroll's defending his Attorney General, Sonia Kilkenny, after revelations two people charged over shocking crimes in the past week were out on bail. One of five teenagers charged over a police chase which shut down the Monash Freeway, and the man who stabbed a woman on a tram in South Melbourne were both on bail at the time. The Premier says he called for tougher sentencing when the government moved to weaken bail laws 2 years ago, and he admits there have been mixed views within Cabinet. Speaking to Tom Elliott, Mr Carroll would not say whether Ms Kilkenny believes in being tough on crime.
11: You'd have to put that to her, but I believe she has acted. She has acted. She's been particularly good on family violence, making rape a lifetime offence, increasing every sexual offence, slow femicide, doing everything we can.
10: The teenager, charged after hitting a pedestrian with a stolen car in the city centre on the weekend, is due in court today. Police and PSOs drew their firearms as a Ford Escape travelled along tram tracks, striking a 57-year-old woman outside Flinders Street Station. The driver, a 16-year-old from Greater Dandenong, was later arrested on Beaconsfield Parade in Albert Park. A copper theft has sparked a big gas leak at a school in Footscray. Police and fire crews were called to the Footscray High Barkly campus after reports of a leak just before 7. They arrived to find a number of pipes had been damaged. Saudi Arabia's Riyadh airport has been hit by a second terrorist strike in as many days. 13 people have been killed, more than 300 injured in the first strike. Donald Trump telling reporters he will consider stepping in.
12: Have you decided whether to join the Saudi strikes on the roof?
13: We may. We're going to look at it.
12: How soon?
13: We just found out about the recent attack, so we'll make a decision. We move very quickly.
10: A Black Hawk helicopter has been deployed to an unusual job in Richmond today. 3AW's rumour file has been told the utility chopper landed at the Harry the Hirer site early this morning. Nearby resident Andrew says they've been told it's to be used to replace the air conditioners on the top of the Victoria Gardens shopping centre. The AFL and the Players' Associations announced a First Nations Players' Summit in Adelaide in December. It will address the falling number of Indigenous players on AFL lists. Well, Powderfinger have announced they'll play 18 shows around Australia from September next year. Entertainment reporter Peter Ford telling 3AW It won't be your regular type of tour.
14: Interesting twist is they're not going to be playing in established arenas and stadiums around the country. They're actually getting a circus tent, a stadium-style circus tent they will be taking into different locations. In Melbourne, it'll be at Melbourne Park. You wouldn't have thought that was the most economic way to take a show around, but I guess that's what they wanted to do.
10: In finance, at the Open, the All Ordinaries is up 26 points. The ASX 200, 26 higher. The dollar, 69.85 US. Updating sports, North Melbourne's opening offer to Sydney for Nick Blakey has reportedly been knocked back as trade period enters its final days. Meantime, Melbourne has put forward pick 33 for Roos young gun Zane Dersma. Steve Smith has broken the record for the most catches by a non-keeper in Test history. On day three in South Africa, the Baggy Greens rolled the Proteas for 284, with Smith taking four catches. Veteran spinner Nathan Lyon hailing the former captain's hands as the best in the game.
15: He's an incredible thinker of the game, but the way he moves, premeditates for those type of catches, they're freakish. Like, there's not many people within that change room that will be able to pull off what he does.
10: And Australia resumes on day four, leading by 139 runs. That's the latest news in sport.
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18: I'm Daniel Brewer with your local news and sport. Missing persons squad detectives are appealing for public assistance as part of their investigation into the suspicious disappearance of Albert Pisani in 1986. Tennis Victoria are calling on all political parties to lock in renters' rights ahead of the state election as new data reveals regional rents have increased, including here across Gippsland. Cameron Bloy, Deputy CEO of Tenants Victoria, says renters are finding it hard.
19: So what we're seeing for renters across Victoria is it's becoming increasingly expensive and difficult out there for renters. It used to be the case that regionally it was a bit cheaper and sometimes a bit easier to be a renter, but it's increasingly not the case.
18: In sport, the Latrobe Valley Cricket Association season finally got underway following last weekend's washout. Willow Grove defeated Cats, Toongabby defeated Centrals, Gormandale were too good for Traralgon West, and Merbau North defeated Latrobe. That's the latest in local news and sport.
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18: Your four-day forecast for Gippsland and the Valley, there is a strong wind warning for the central and east Gippsland coast. Cloudy with showers through the morning and afternoon, possible thunderstorms. Tomorrow, cloudy with high chance of showers, 14. Wednesday, cloudy with light winds, 15. Thursday, sunny, 17. The Valley, 19. Southern Lakes entrance, 22. Bairnsdale, 23. Orbost, 25. Right now it's 16 degrees.
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8: It is 7 past 10. In a moment, the Prime Minister's branching out. He's having a crack at becoming a comedian on social media. I don't quite understand what it is. We'll speak to a political sort of marketing expert in a moment. But, you know, the Prime Minister has had a few missteps this year. He went on a podcast, I think, with comedian Nikki Osborne. And she said, who would you rather shag? I think it was Rhonda Birchmore, Nicole Kidman or Kylie Minogue. And the Prime Minister sort of didn't want to be drawn on it. But then he said, oh, of course, Kylie, you know, and that sounded bad. And then he went on FM radio and a week later and he made a really ill-conceived joke about melons, referring to a woman's breast, and that backfired badly. Anyway, now he's being a comedian. I'll play you a bit of it in a moment. 133-693. Also this hour, Ross Wilson, as I said, former frontman for Daddy Cool. He's upset that One Nation are using the song Eagle Rock, or at least some of the One Nation politicians are. I think it was Ricky Lee, Terrell, when they walk out on stage. And there's other bands that are similarly upset. I think Bruce Springsteen was upset when Donald Trump used one of his songs. And it made me wonder, like, if you write or perform a song, do you have any control over how it is used? You know, if a political party with which you disagree uses your song, can you stop them, or is it out there in the public domain? And also this hour with Tony Jones, oh, my God, the Carlton Football Club, seriously, some of their players allegedly taking drugs that went badly on Saturday night at a player's house. At least two of them ended up in hospital. I don't understand, after what has happened in the Sydney Swans just a month or so ago, how other young footballers could be so silly about drugs. I don't get it. I mean, I condemn it. I know people go, oh, well, they're young men. This is what young men do. Well, yes, but look at the consequences when you get caught. You know, it could be career-ending. I mean, Nick Blakey looks like he's leaving the Sydney Swans now to go to North Melbourne. Now, I don't think Sydney really wanted to let him go, but they feel like they have to now. Anyway, 133-693, mornings at 3aw.com.au. So Anthony Albanese, as I said, he's having a crack at comedy. I saw this clip over the weekend. It's with two comedians called Jack Say and Isaac Gibbons. The Instagram account is called Swag on the Beat, and it involves one of them pretending to be a girl, introducing her new boyfriend to her dad, and her dad just happens to be Anthony Albanese.
0: Are you nervous?
1: Nah, I'm pretty good with parents. What did you say he does again?
0: He's his own boss.
1: Hello, darling.
0: Dad!
1: And who's this?
0: Dad, this is my boyfriend, James.
1: Well, nice to meet you, mate.
0: You are meeting me.
2: Bear in mind, I'm very protective of my daughter. And if you break her heart, I can reinstate your hex debt.
8: Well, I don't know, maybe he's just trying to get in touch with younger voters. I don't know if it's particularly funny. But Bonnie, good morning.
3: Hi, good morning, Tom.
8: How old are you, Bonnie?
3: I'm good. I thought this skit was pretty funny, to be honest. To see someone like Albanese kind of targeting that younger audience, I thought it was pretty small.
8: And how old are you?
3: 19.
8: So you think it appeals? I mean, do you think it makes the Prime Minister, makes him seem funny and more relatable to a younger person?
3: Yeah, I think so. If that was his aim, honestly, it worked pretty well. Even if you're more right wing, or it's still pretty funny. Especially the same. I mean, a lot of our questions were, how did they even manage to get him to do that?
8: Well, that's right. Yeah, that's a good question. Right, thank you, Bonnie. We'll give you, because you're just old enough to drink this, two bottles of De Bortoli's Limoncello Spritz coming your way. The funny thing is, the skit is already being parodied, and there's another comedy group which has taken bits of it and completely twisted it around. I won't play you that version because it's a bit R-rated, but yes, people are having fun with it. Perry, hello.
4: Yeah, how are you going, Tom?
8: Good.
4: I just made the point in that video the Prime Minister was involved in, but basically the first interaction with someone, he immediately talks about their hex debt. So what he's actually saying to Australia is, if you don't have a university degree and you don't have a hex debt, then you are not worthy to date my daughter.
8: I think you're perhaps misreading it a little. I think what he's saying is, the line was, if you break my daughter's heart, I will reinstate your hex debt. I don't think he was saying you have to have a hex debt in order to date my daughter, but I take your point. But I suppose the broader issue is, what is the Prime Minister trying to achieve here? Is it to curry favour with younger voters, to make him seem more relatable? Because these things are risky. You know, you muck it up, it backfires, it can haunt you for years. And next guest is a long-time political strategist and marketing expert, Toby Ralph. Good morning.
5: G'day.
8: What do you think about this? I mean, Albo's had a couple of missteps. His remarks a couple of months ago about Kylie Minogue, and then trying to make a joke about melons and so forth. is appearing on a comedy video like this, does it make sense for the PM?
5: Well, you know, politicians increasingly want to be entertainers because entertainment reaches people who've stopped listening to politicians. You know, young voters aren't watching press conferences. They're watching people make fun of politicians. So Albanese is trying to cut out the middleman. Now, that's all well and good, but because one funny appearance makes you seem pretty human, but you do it 10 times and you just look desperate. And I think he's on the edge of that now.
8: Yeah, because he's had two missteps, hasn't he? He went on with another comedian, Nicky Osborne, and, you know, said that he sort of implied he'd like to shag Kylie Minogue, which, you know, I don't know why he thought that was a good thing to do. And then he made, on a separate thing, he made a joke about, you know, melons and linking them to a woman's breasts and so forth. And so he sort of stuffed up those two. I'm sort of surprised he's gone back for another go.
5: Yeah, there's a dignity problem, isn't there? There's a reason we don't expect to see the Governor-General doing cartwheels on TikTok. Some offices just need dignity. The question I'll get about it, I suppose, is how much can Albanese surrender before people start wondering who's running the country?
8: Well, what is interesting is that that particular thing that we just played with Anthony Albanese has now been torn apart and redone by another comedy group, and it has him swearing and stuff. It's not actually the Prime Minister. They take off his voice, but already it is being parodied by others, and the parody is getting more views than the one that the Prime Minister agreed to do.
5: Yeah, that's the way of the internet, isn't it? I mean, it was quite politically quite clever, I suppose. The clever part being that he gets to remind young people about his hex debt relief while pretending he's doing something unrelated to politics. It's kind of a political announcement, wearing a false moustache, really. But there is a critical distinction between attention and affection and electoral behaviour. You know, a video can get millions of impressions without changing attitudes. Even positive engagement doesn't necessarily lead to greater confidence in the government. In fact, I'd argue it will probably reduce it.
8: Yeah, because I remember in the 60s, like the royal family, I wasn't even born when this happened, so I've read about it, but, you know, the royal family decided to let a film crew into Buckingham Palace, and they were able to, you know, film, you know, young Prince Charles and the Queen and so forth. And the idea was to try and normalise the royal family, but some people felt that it backfired because the royal family is not normal. You know, as much as they might want to appear to be normal, they're not. They live in a palace, they have huge amounts of money, they're the head of state, not just for their country, but for, you know, many other countries in the Commonwealth, including this one. And some people feel like it's sort of downgraded them a bit. So, yeah.
5: Yeah, I agree with you. There's always a sense of manufactured authenticity in these things. I think, you know, like every politician wants to look authentic, but generally they've got half a dozen advisors and three media trainers and a focus group telling them how to do that and look spontaneous. And sometimes it just doesn't play out well. I think it was a mistake for the royal family to do that in the 60s, and they tried it again fairly recently. I think they've made a few missteps. Once you look too human, people will say, well, why are we paying for you, and why are you wearing those diamond hats?
8: That's right. Why do you sort of appear on the stamps and on the currency and get to tell us what to do?
5: Yeah.
8: Okay. All right, thank you, Toby. Toby Ralph there, long-time political strategist. Look, I mean, yeah, obviously Albo hasn't broken any laws here, and I doubt the video would have taken that long to shoot, but I just question why. Why would you do it? I mean, I've met Anthony Albanese, I don't know, maybe two or three times in the context of doing this. And he's a perfectly, well, in my dealings with him behind the scenes, he's a nice enough person. He's engaging and so forth. But, you know, I don't want to be his mate. I assist him. He's the Prime Minister. The decisions he makes on our behalf can have big changes, make big differences to people's lives, for good and bad. Like, look at some of the tax changes in the budget that haven't worked out, or look at, you know, they're now stopping they're going to make the Reserve Bank backpedal on changing the credit card surcharge and things. So this is what I think the Prime Minister should be focusing on, and less on comedy videos on social media. Anyway, 133693, mornings at 3aw.com.au at 17 past 10.
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8: It is 20 past 10. Veronica, hello.
36: Hello, Tom.
8: Yes,
36: I'm ringing you about your comments about Albanese.
8: Mm.
36: I really think that you should lighten up a bit, mate. And this is, I am an older lady. This is just ridiculous.
8: Oh, it's not. Well, no, Veronica, the last two times you did this, it backfired badly and became front page news.
36: Oh, because everyone made a big thing out of it. You know, life is too short, mate. And for your hatred of someone that is in the opposition to what you're doing.
8: Oh, Veronica,
36: are.
8: The hatred, that's a silly thing to say. I just said I've met Anthony Albanese three times. I said he's a perfectly nice person behind the scenes, so I don't think how you could describe that as hatred. My question is whether this makes sense for the Prime Minister to do.
36: But is it really, it was a joke, and it happened several months ago, but they decide to bring it out now, and then you decide to jump on the bandwagon with anything against...
8: Okay, well, Veronica, when he said that he wouldn't mind shagging Kylie, was that okay?
36: Well, he was stupid to even do it in the first
8: exactly.
36: place.
8: Exactly, all right. And when he made his joke on FM radio about melons and holding his hands up to where his boobs would be, I mean, was that a good... It upset the Japanese, I can tell you, because they gave him the melon.
36: Come on, really? Like I said in the beginning, life is too short, Tom. You're going to end up with an ulcer or something if you start worrying.
8: I've already had one, Veronica. I had one when I was about 21.
36: I wonder why.
8: Okay, thank you. Well, maybe life is too short, but Veronica, we every day on this program we discuss probably about 8 different things, and I thought this was worth looking at. And I don't really care whether the Prime Minister does it or not. I'm trying to understand, though, how does it work? Is it a good thing? So, we've already had calls from younger people saying, well, actually, it's good. I think it's funny, and I feel better about Anthony Albanese, so maybe it makes sense. But I do remember reading about the royal family when they did a not dissimilar thing in the 60s, allowing a film crew into Buckingham Palace to film them in their daily lives and trying to appear like normal people. And, of course, it backfired then because they're not normal people. And, in fact, exposing them to the world was a silly idea because, some of them are alcoholics and some of them have all sorts of issues and, we know all about that. And it would have been better if they'd never let the film crews in. There you go. I'll get an ulcer. I had one when I was, how old was I? I think I was 22. Michael, good morning.
0: Good morning. I'm just telling you about something that happened to me last week. It was quite upsetting about it. I pulled into a service station in Kilmore and I saw the Indian girl behind the counter. She was very distressed and distracted. And I said, what's wrong? And she said, I just had a drive off, which means someone didn't pay. And she said, and this like, about an hour ago, and I can't find him. And they said, if I can't find him on the CCTV, I have to pay for it out of my wages.
8: Oh, that doesn't seem fair, though, does it? What is she supposed to do?
0: I don't know. She was – I was just wondering, that's why I called in, because I was just wondering whether it was just a one-off thing or whether it's a standard practice for that one station or whether a consortium or whether
8: – To be honest, Michael, I don't think – in fact, I had a similar thing. I walked into a petrol station about a week ago and there was no one behind the counter and I could hear someone in the in the rear and this older lady came out and said, oh, so sorry, we just had a drive off and I'm checking through the footage. But, I mean, I don't see that there's anything they can do. I mean, someone fills up and then just leaps in the car and drives off. And the CCTV is either there or it's not there, and it's not the job of the attendant to sort of install CCTV. Look, Michael, if you can let us know the name and the address of the service station, like what brand it is and whereabouts it is, we might chase that up. And you could find yourself with a tip-off in the running for our yearly Word on the Street prize, $60,000 towards a Mercedes of your choice, thanks to Mercedes-Benz Brighton, where they guarantee $5,000 more as a trade-in on any make or model that you bring in. Pete, hello.
1: Morning, Tom. Albanese, if he wants to be a comedian, let him go be a comedian. If he's here to pay to run this country, if he's not going to run the country, he's supposed to be run the country for us. And if he's not doing that, he's not doing a very good job. So, he's just wasting his time.
8: Okay. And look, Pete, I don't know how much time I spent shooting this thing. I actually thought it was AI when I first saw it because it's very hard to tell these days. But I'm more interested in is how does he benefit from it? What is he trying to do? We used to sort of see politicians as being those sort of patrician-type people who might do a speech on television or whatever, and that's about it. Having them appear in comedy TikTok videos is, well, it's different, but the world is different. Pete, thank you. At 25 past 10.
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7: Two exciting new arrivals are coming to Valley GWM this October. 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
8: 28 past 10, news headlines at the moment, but on Anthony Albanese's comedy appearance on social media, Judy says maybe people without a hex debt will find it funny. I think it's cringeworthy and embarrassing. Kay says he's the Prime Minister. If he wants to be a comic, then he should go to the Comics Lounge, and let's see how he goes. Andrew, good morning.
9: Hey, Tom, how you going?
8: Good, Andrew.
9: Mate, the only one who hasn't got a sense of humour is you.
8: Really?
9: Yeah, I've talked to you on the phone and I've told the joke you hung up on me. You've done it twice.
8: Oh. Well, I think I do have a sense of humour, Andrew. Most people around here would confirm that. I'm not even saying it wasn't funny. I'm just questioning, does it make sense for the Prime Minister to be doing that?
9: Oh, well, it's a stray armour. It's like, I don't see a problem with it. I'm not a Labor person, but I just think, well, you know, he's just trying to be normal like everybody else, but, you know, you're not.
8: Well, but the thing is, he's not being normal here because it's clear that the people in the video know that he's the Prime Minister. He's not just being an average person. All right. Thank you, Andrew. Dave, hello.
10: Hi, Tom. Happy birthday for your birthday, Tom.
8: Thank you, Dave.
10: All I say about Albo, mate, he's a tosser. If he wants to be Benny Hill, let him do the comedy sketch, mate. He's disrespected the office of the Prime Minister and no one previous Prime Minister that's done it, mate. He is a goose. Yeah. He's never worked in his life. He's a goose.
8: All right. Thank you, Dave. Thank you. News headlines now with another Dave. David Armstrong, good morning.
18: Good morning. The news at 11 o'clock. A teenager charged after hitting a pedestrian in a stolen car in the city centre yesterday during the Melbourne Marathon.
8: Yesterday. I've had a few complaints about the marathon. People saying that there weren't enough people handing out drinks and that there were choke points in the race where runners had to stop running and so forth.
18: And I can tell you a lot of the bollards, a lot of the balustrade, a lot of the poles, the temporary whatever's still there this morning on Beach Road down at Albert down Albert Parkway, and they were put in the middle of the median strip in the middle of the road there. And some whackers have just come out overnight and just put them all over the roadway. It was a little bit like Skittles this morning there. Mm. This young man is in court today. Police Minister Paul Edbrook was out in the last half hour or so, and he said all the right things. Says it would have been terrifying. A huge round of applause for the first responders who did a great job, and his thoughts go to that woman who was in her 50s who suffered those upper body injuries. Jess Wilson's chances of governing in her own right have received a big boost. There's a FinReview Redbridge survey out today that says there is a growing fragmentation in the electorate and the coalition is scooping up a lot of those votes.
8: I got sent a Roy Morgan poll over the weekend which says the opposite, that in fact that One Nation will get 10 seats and that Labor might actually just get over the line with 46. So, you know.
18: They're all polls, aren't they? Did you know that the Museums Victoria organisation wanted to flog science
8: works?
18: I would have gone there
8: at least 10 times.
18: Yep, it is really good. And they looked at it and thought,
11: we could sell this parcel of land for a really big price. It was eventually knocked on the head by the state government of the day, but they were told no. And in sport, very exciting news for the Western Bulldogs, because in the next half hour they're showing off their brand new shiny player, Zach Butters.
8: Zach Butters.
11: From Port Adelaide. Apparently there was a skateboard given to him by the coach. I know, it's what they do. It was better than the Carlton.
8: Well, we're going to talk about that in about 10 minutes. But what they're alleged to have done, just the stupidity of it is unbelievable. Yep,
11: the Bulldogs are all skateboards and corn chips. That's all there at 11.
8: All right, thank you, David. Now, I just want a quick look at this. We all know Ross Wilson. Back in 1971, he was the lead singer of Daddy Cool, and of course their big hit was this. Now, they're a bit upset because One Nation politician Ricky Lee Terrell, when she walked out at their campaign launch, she played that song. Apparently John Farnham, sure, The Voice was used as well, and the Hoodoo Gurus' What's My Scene. It made me wonder, and similar things happen in America, like, as an artist, you know, can you control which politicians, if any, use your music to help promote themselves? And next guest is the founder of Media and Entertainment Lawyers, David Vodica. Good morning.
12: Hey, Tom, how are you?
8: Yeah, good. So Ross Wilson sort of says, you know, our music is about bringing people together, not division. I mean, the Hoodoo Gurus say we hate One Nation and we don't want our music being used, but even if it's your song, can you control what politicians do with it?
12: Well, you can actually in Australia. And I think when I first, the very simple, you know, answer to how things work when you perform a song in public is you can go out and get a license from an organisation called One Music. And provided you get a license, then you're able to do that. But there's an exception when it comes to political campaigns or political uses, because that's considered sensitive, and therefore, in that instance, you're supposed to get the approval of the copyright owners, which are usually the songwriter and the party that owns the recording, to ensure that you're correctly using it.
8: So if Ross Wilson is genuinely upset about, like, One Nation's Ricky Lee Terrell walking out to his music, he can ring them up and say, stop doing it, and the law will back him.
12: The law will back him. It's you know, what it would be, it would be an infringement against his rights as the if he's the owner of the song, or if his music publisher is the owner of the song, and whoever owns the recording. So, you know, if you look at the way that One Music grants licences, they have an exception when it comes to political campaigns. So the issues there are if you use songs in respect of campaigns, and obviously we see a bit of stuff from the US where people, and I'm not, you know, across exactly how that operates, but people in the US seem to sort of do it with a little bit more gay abandon. But
8: yes.
12: Here ultimately you are supposed to receive the approval of the owner of the work.
8: Okay, that's interesting. I remember in the US, I think Donald Trump walked out to YMCA for a while, and within the original lineup of the Village People, which has changed a fair bit over the years, some of them supported Trump and some did not, so it got a bit awkward about who made the call on this.
12: I think in that one, you've got one guy who I think actually probably controls most of it, and I'm sure he's more than happy from what I can see of the continual use. And like any of these things, you know, artists, you know, would prefer to have the right to say how their music's used, unless they've sold it to a third party and waived those rights. Generally, they'll usually use, you know, they'll have some right to dictate how those uses are. I mean, there's a few other bits too under this where there's a few other causes of action, moral rights. You know, there's a passing off thing, which I think under Australian law, which I think Ross Wilson might have sort of referenced to, which is basically getting an association, you know, with yourself that sort of implies an endorsement. But the simplest thing here is really just that you're supposed to get the copyright owner's approval to use it in political campaigns.
8: All right, thank you so much. David Vodica there, founder of Media and Entertainment Lawyers. 1-3-6-9-3, more of your judgments on the Prime Minister and whether or not I even have a sense of humour. I've been told to get a life several times this morning, and if I keep getting angry about things, I'll get an ulcer, which, amazingly, I already had when I was only about 22 or 23. And also had Monday Sport with Tony Jones. Oh, my God, the Carlton Football Club, my club. Players allegedly getting out on the drugs on Saturday night, and two of them, in separate circumstances, apparently had to be hospitalised. I mean, have they no brains? Having seen what happened at the Sydney Swans, are they completely lacking in brains? We'll have a look at that 133693 at 22 to 11.
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14: 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How about the understatement from Chris Fagan? When I got here, you always want to leave somewhere in a better spot.
15: It's genuinely something he preached. And I remember speaking to him at the very start of his second season, and he used that exact line. And at that stage, he was more worried about keeping his job than he was about having success, that he just wanted to leave the place in a better spot when he finished than when he started. One of the all-time mic drops to walk out after three premierships and sail off into the sunset.
13: Sports Day.
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35: Tom Elliott on Gippsland's Gold.
8: It is 20 to 11, Tony Jones at the moment. Although Ryan has sent us an email, he says Labor politicians have a habit of going on popular TV shows to make them seem more human. When Kevin Rudd was Prime Minister, he would appear on Rove Live and Rove would ask him, who would you turn gay for? Well, Malcolm Turnbull loved going on Q&A back in the day, although that's, I guess, a more serious program. And Gil says, what happened to statesmanship? Albo looks foolish on the world stage. And Gil says, don't lighten up, Tom, you are spot on. Thank you, Gil.
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8: All right, well, my social media feeds and WhatsApp groups yesterday blew up. You know, we got the news, I think it was from Channel 7 initially, that there'd been another AFL drug scandal. And lo and behold, it involved several players at the Carlton Football Club, notably Will Hayward and Lachie Cowan, both of whom have had to have a little trip to the hospital, allegedly because they took a bad batch of drugs on Saturday night. Tony Jones, good morning.
0: Well, you might want to clarify in the case of Will Hayward there, Tom. Good morning. He was hospitalised, according to the club, because he dropped his toothbrush in the shower, and then when he lifted his head, he cracked it on the soap dispenser and he required stitches.
8: Well, that's right, but I don't know, the subtext seems to be that he may well have been under... I don't know, but the point is, whether what reasons who went to hospital and so forth is somewhat irrelevant here. But the fact that allegedly something like five players were apparently taking drugs at another player's house, like I just find it if it's true, I find it extraordinarily stupid.
0: Oh, absolutely. I don't think you're going to get any argument from anyone about that, because the players, and I question your figures as well. I'm not entirely sure where they're coming from, but such is the delicate nature of the situation. Even if it is only one player, then the club's got a problem. The AFL's got a problem. And, you know, I don't know how many times the message needs to be spread for the penny to drop, and it just doesn't seem to do it. Now, obviously, the club's own investigation needs to play out here to find out just what the hell went on at that South Yarra home in the early hours of the morning. But as it stands at the moment, it ain't a great look.
8: No, it's not. But do you think, I mean, look, in my view, and we don't know, I've seen lists of players from 4 to 10 and different names. I don't want to say any more names because some of these
0: some of the players mentioned are actually overseas.
8: Yeah, well, that's right. So, but putting that to one side, I wonder, though, whether the AFL is partly to blame. I mean, obviously, if the players have done this, they're to blame. But the AFL maintains that drugs are really a health issue, not a personal issue. That is, you know, they imply that it's like, well, it's a sickness, you know, and that it's not really a criminal issue. But for me, having seen what Sydney has gone through, now, you know, there was allegations of drug use there and women being mistreated and so forth. But, I mean, you just would have thought, now is not the time, if there is ever a time, to be doing things like this.
0: Oh, that's exactly right. I mean, you only need to talk to those young Richmond players as well that thought they'd have their Mad Monday or Wacky Wednesday down at Gippsland, only for them to be filmed as well. So if you play AFL, you live in a bubble. If you do what you do, or I do, you live in a bubble. And it doesn't matter whether you're on holidays or not. You will always be associated with your employer. In this case, the employer is Carlton. So It really does beggar's belief. But I don't know how you can make it an AFL problem. I think the AFL's got a problem in, you know, and we're never going to find out, even if there are drug tests carried out here and they return, you know, a positive reading, then we're not really going to find out, because such is the confidential nature of the drugs policy, which is a work in progress at the moment, because there's this transition period where it becomes like a tiered effect. But the anonymity remains.
8: Well, that's true, but it doesn't have to be like that. I mean, in the NFL in America, players are routinely suspended and fined, and it's public knowledge. You know, he had marijuana in his system, he tested positive for cocaine, whatever it is, and everybody knows about it. Like, I mean, other sporting...
0: Well, what's the benefit of that?
8: Well, I think it just... I think if you're going to be named and shamed in public, you might think twice about doing it.
0: But does that happen to everyone?
8: Well, it happens to everybody in the NFL. And if I went to court...
0: I don't think you can compare the justice system in America with the justice system.
8: No. This is not the justice system. This is the NFL's own rules.
0: Yeah, but I'm not entirely sure what purpose that would serve other than satisfy the salacious appetite of, you know, us and the footballing public by knowing who's done what.
8: All right, final question. If it's proven that some of these players did take drugs, should they be punished in some way?
0: By the club, absolutely. Yes. Yeah. Absolutely, yeah. Because, you know, I've just done an interview, it's an exclusive interview with former Carlton captain Mark Murphy that you'll see on Nine News tonight, and I spoke with him about this, and I posed the very question that I knew that you were going to pose to me about whether there is a drug problem within the AFL, and his answer was spot on, is that drugs are an issue in society, and football clubs and footballers are reflective of that. And, you know, Gil McLachlan in his day as CEO was always telling us that clubs and footballers in general are reflective of society. I don't necessarily buy that, because for the normal bloke or lady going to work is a far different work environment and far different work hours than what footballers would go through.
8: And most people get paid a lot less than what professional footballers get. TJ, thank you. At 13 to 11.
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6: 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You're in the car. It's a long trip on a hot day. 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Ouch! 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
8: 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It's relatively warm early this morning. It was actually 18 degrees when I woke up. Now it's actually 15, and our forecast top is 19. Colin, good morning.
31: Good morning. How are you?
8: Not bad, Colin.
31: I'd like to comment on the person that was just you were just talking to.
8: Tony Jones, yes.
31: Yeah, about his description of whetting our salacious appetite that we need to know. I think we do need to know in the safety of our kids, because if they hold these players in high regard and they see them doing it, do you think they're going to copy or say it's acceptable?
8: Well, I agree with you to a point, Colin, and, you know, I try and live my life knowing that if I ever get caught doing the wrong thing, it will hit me very hard, because a lot of what I do is commenting on other people who might do the wrong thing. Look, thank you, Colin. The idea that it's society's problem, you know, lots of young men take drugs, which is undeniably true, therefore we can't be too tough on them, is like, I don't sort of buy that. Like, if we wanted to be tough on drugs, we could. Now, we've chosen as a society, even though drugs are illegal, we don't punish people that much. You know, we build safe injecting rooms for them and pill testing facilities, all that sort of thing. And the AFL's policy is about covering up drug use and treating it purely as a medical issue and not an issue worthy of punishment. I quite like what the NFL does. If a player tests positive, they test their players all the time. It's public. So-and-so is having 2 weeks off. Because he tested positive for marijuana or for cocaine or whatever, and it's quite open and they don't try and hide it. Now, whether that stops the players taking drugs, I don't know. I don't know. Rowan, hello.
7: Good morning, Tom. You were talking earlier about, you know, with certain music, artists' music being played when a certain politician comes out on stage.
8: Yes.
7: With the Labor Party, I'd have Ship of Fools by World Party. That's what I'd be playing for that mob.
8: Yes, I still have that on 12-inch vinyl from, I think it came out in 1985 or 86.

0: It's a great song, Rowan. I think they were pretty much one-hit wonders. A good band, but Ship of Fools was an exceptional song, and I don't think any of their other tracks got to those heights. Ben joins us. What have you seen, Ben?
1: So I just got a traffic tip. There's a breakdown, like, right outside the tunnel. The speeds are down to 40 in the tunnel. Traffic's not too, like, not too slow, but it is thick as.
0: And this is the Burnley Tunnel, and going which way, Ben?
1: Going towards the airport.
0: Towards the airport, okay. So we've got a breakdown at the front of the Burnley Tunnel heading airport bound, as opposed to the southeastern suburbs. Ben, thank you for that tip off that word on the street. You might find yourself on Friday in the running for our yearly prize, 60 grand towards a Mercedes of your choice. Thanks to Mercedes-Benz Brighton, where for demonstrated models, they're offering 3 years complimentary servicing. Michael, hello.
2: Hello. Albanese's comic behaviour is totally unacceptable as the Prime Minister of Australia. If a CEO behaves like that, he'll be dismissed on Monday morning. It's a business, not a relief of comic.
0: Well, maybe. I don't think a CEO would be sacked, although there's plenty of CEOs which have done silly things on social media. Was he a CEO at an American business a year or so ago, and he was filmed at a concert with not his wife, with actually a colleague. I think it was his girlfriend. And when they realised they were on camera, you could see this look of shock on their faces. Anyway, I think two marriages ended up falling apart that evening or shortly afterwards. Thank you, Michael. Joe, good morning.
3: Good morning, Tom. How are you?
0: Yeah, good, Joe.
3: Tom, just listening to your callers and that, and I just want to say to you, right, with this thing with Tom Elliott, I reckon just lighten up, right?
0: Okay.
3: And with this thing that's happened with Sydney Swans, just lighten up, and with Carlton, just lighten up, and with the crime in Victoria, yeah, we should all just lighten up. When we all lighten up, this is what happens.
0: That's right. If we just lighten up, everything will be okay, won't it?
3: Yeah, but, you know, nobody's setting boundaries, and everyone's doing whatever they want, and the state is becoming a joke, and so is our Prime Minister. He's becoming a joke.
0: Well, Joe, I agree with you, and look, maybe I'm making a mountain out of a molehill here, but let's just say, with $1 trillion in counting of federal government debt, Anthony Albanese has lots of things to do. With having his new policy to scrap credit card surcharges backfiring badly, he has plenty of work to do, and I just think going on TikTok videos is an unnecessary use of his time. Thank you, Joe, at 5 to 11.
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3: The 11 o'clock news coming up remote with David Armstrong. After news, I want to look at something. Some bad road stats have come out showing that elderly drivers are now the most likely cohort to be killed or injured on the roads. They're up there with young men. And there are calls for Victoria to have a New South Wales like licence system. 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I actually think that's a better way of doing it. 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
6: 15 degrees in Melbourne, a showery day, a top of 19. 11 o'clock, good morning. I'm David Armstrong. A recently opened cafe in Fitzroy North has been forced to temporarily close its doors after it was severely damaged in an arson attack targeting a neighbouring tobacco shop. Residents around St George's Road were woken by the sound of explosions at around 3:30. Firefighters arrived to find a tobacco shop engulfed in flame. It spread to two adjoining businesses and threatened nearby homes. One of those businesses and Bodega Cafe, run by a young local couple, had only started trading 3 months ago. The owners say they're heartbroken but not defeated. They plan to reopen and the fire damage is repaired. A 16-year-old boy to face a children's court today after allegedly hitting a woman with a stolen car in the city centre yesterday, just metres from marathon runners. The driver was arrested in Albert Park and charged with a number of offences, including unlicensed driving. Police Minister Paul Edbrook says it would have been terrifying for onlookers.
7: It's a really scary incident. I think any incident that involves a vehicle and pedestrians is particularly scary. And I just want to start out by thanking the police and bystanders who went to the assistance of that person that was hit. And my thoughts are with that 50-year-old lady and her family. It's a horrible incident.
6: It's been reviewed. Museums Victoria considered demolishing science works to build a high-rise apartment block. Documents confirm Museums Victoria brought in property analysts to look at the possibility of rezoning the industrial land in Spotswood. The state government later stepped in and blocked the move. Two new opinion polls show voters are demanding the Albanese government address the cost of living crisis. Despite the economic crunch facing many, Labor is still the nation's most dominant political party. Both Resolve and News Poll show core support for Labor is at 29%. One Nation second, the Coalition third. But Deputy Liberal Leader Jane Hume believes the opposition is making inroads.
8: We will keep talking about our policies that we've already put forward 18 months prior to an election. We'll keep talking about those policies every day. Scrapping Labor's taxes, going further and lowering more taxes, lowering energy prices and putting Australians first.
6: New research has found standing up after 25 minutes behind a computer boosts muscle activity when you sit down again. Melbourne Research looked at more than 7,000 episodes of sitting. They found muscle activity in the thighs reaches virtually undetectable levels within half an hour. But Dr. Christian Brackenridge at Swinburne University says a short break resets the body and increases muscle activity again. He says we should set an alarm to get us up and moving.
9: I think it's a good idea, especially if you really lead that kind of sedentary lifestyle. I know all of us are sitting in front of computers these days, so we kind of might need a reason if we're really fixated on what we're doing.
6: In finance, the All Ordinaries up 42 points. The ASX 200 is up 41. Our dollar, 69.85 US. Updating sport, the Western Bulldogs list boss Michael Regan says Rory Lobb will be staying at Whitten Oval in 2027.
10: Lobby's contracted